Well, there you are, Glennie. Your request, Fast Love. There was part one and part two, so I played part two. And I was getting ready to queue up the next track, and I accidentally turned your track off by mistakes. Anyway, so I replayed it for you. I hope you enjoyed it. Good morning to you all. Graham Lang filling in for Andrea today. She wasn't available, so I'm off the pine, off the bench, taking one for the team. And we also, before Fast Love of George Michael, we had, who was it again? How Sweet It Is to Be Loved By You by Marvin Gaye. Marvin Gaye. Now, we need a bit of information about Marvin Gaye, don't we? Okay, we'll just, okay, now what's happened?

0: Goodness me. Things aren't going quite right at the moment. Okay. Yeah, all right. We'll just have to... Anyway, Marvin Gaye. play a track by Marvin Gaye. I'll have to find out what's going on there because that should be doing what it was doing. Be right back with you after this station identification and a community service announcement.
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A very good morning to you all. Graham Lang filling in on Friday Magazine, filling in for Andrea. I hope you're enjoying the collection of music I'm presenting today. A lot of music I have never presented before, including that one, Andre Rieu, What a Wonderful World. I was watching a video of Andre Rieu some time ago, might have been earlier this year, and gee, he puts on a great act. Not even an act, a great entertainment. You know, he's telling all the crowd to go home. You've been here long enough. Or everyone go home, go home. But no, they stayed on, and so he kept on playing. I don't know how long he went on for, but geez, it was a great show. Don't mind a bit of orchestral stuff every now and then. The time is 10:19 on a Friday morning, Friday Morning Magazine. Graham Lang filling in for Andrea. Now, Andy Williams brought out a great version of this song, the Exodus song, and I'm going to play it right now. Listen to that, hey? Absolutely brilliant.

0: Graham Lang filling in for Andrea on Friday Morning Magazine. What a beautiful rendition of that song by Andy Williams. What a voice. Oh, my God, that was fantastic. It makes you tingle in the back of your neck. You just imagine a man sitting high in the saddle and he's looking at the legions of soldiers that are following him, and he's going to make this land my own. Oh, just fantastic. Andy Williams, an engaging crooner, TV personality and entrepreneur. Andy Williams was one of the most bankable and popular singers of his era. With his laid-back delivery, supple voice and amiable charm, Williams rode a wave of success that took him from a childhood vocal act with his brothers to worldwide fame as a solo artist. Just a little bit of information about the great Andy Williams. Right back with you after these announcements.
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0: Very good show, that What a Beautiful Noise by George Kropinski on Saturday mornings, where he picks apart a track and gets into the lyrics and the real meaning of the song. Very, very talented man, our George. Now, anyone can remember, well, you probably can, Andrew Lloyd Webber, The Phantom of the Opera. Well, my favourite track from that opera was The Music of the Night. So here it comes right now. 5 minutes and 41 seconds worth of Andrew Lloyd Webber. The Music of the Night from The Phantom of the Opera.

0: Well, I hope you enjoyed that as much as I did. That is spine-tingling. I haven't played that for so long, and what a voice. I don't know who the singer was, but, oh, it just does things to you, doesn't it? Just makes you feel tingly and warm, and, oh, just it plays with the sensations of your body, doesn't it? You know, it just takes you to a different level. It really does. Be right back with you after this station identification and a presenter promotion.
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0: And no doubt, Stephanie had plenty of stories because she's just been back to Ireland. So I'll be listening this afternoon to see how her trip was, or who she met up with, or what interview she's going to have in relation to her show Heartlands. Graham Lang filling in for Andrea this morning. Andrea wasn't available, so I'm off the pine, off the bench, taking one for the team, and just sort of playing music I very, very rarely play, and I'm enjoying it. I hope you're enjoying it as much as I do presenting it, because I know Tim is. Tim says, what does Tim say here? He says, good morning, Graham. Just tuned in. Hope you're well. I'm very well, thank you. Cheers from Tim. Good on you, Tim. Mr. Reliable. That's what I call you, Mr. Reliable. Now, Matt Munro, another one of my favourite crooners from that era. I'm going to play two tracks. The first track is Walk Away, followed by the evergreen Born Free from the film Born Free. Enjoy. Love.

0: Oh, did you enjoy that? How dramatic that music is. It just takes you to another stratosphere. It's a place that you don't even know you're going to, but it just takes you there, doesn't it? I just love it. The first track we played by Matt Munro from The Best Of was Walk Away, and then the evergreen Born Free. And that tune just still brings tears to my eyes, and the way they raised, was it Mel Travers? I think so. Remember, they raised some lion cubs to be their own, but then they got too big for the house they're living in Africa, and they had to educate Elsa back into the wildlife to kill for herself and fend for herself. And it was very, very dramatic film for a young kid, you know, me, sort of probably 8 years old or something like that, and it still has such a dramatic effect on me. It really does. But everything worked out well. I'll be right back with you after this sponsor promotion.
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0: Graham Lang filling in for Andrea this morning. She wasn't available, so I'm doing Friday Morning Magazine. I'm not doing any interviews, but I'm playing a collection of music that I haven't heard for a long, long time, and I hope you're enjoying it as much as I'm enjoying presenting it. Now, Bobby Darin has shown up, and he'd like to take you over the sea.

0: morning. Friday Morning Magazine with Graham Lang. Andrea wasn't available today, so I stepped up and I went into my CD collection and said, what am I going to play? Because Andrea puts on such a good show with interviews and music. So I just thought, I got a handful of CDs, put them in the Vitamizer, the blender, and this is the end result. So I think it's going well. I'm enjoying it anyway, playing a lot of music I've never played, playing a lot of music I haven't played for quite some time. Speaking of, I've got to do a presenter promotion and come back to you with some Engelbert Humperdinck.
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Oh, what a voice. Engelbert Humperdinck, eh? Fantastic. He's retired now, but I think he just came out of retirement for a short concert just recently, I think. The first track I played from this CD called Please Release Me, The Best of Engelbert Humperdinck, The Last Waltz, and that second track is all in a foreign language. I think it's French, and I'm not even going to make an attempt to pronounce it because I cannot get it right. My wife Pauline rattles it off her tongue, just no problems. But I can't do it because Pauline learnt French when she was in school. The time is 10:55, only 5 minutes to go. Brian Tyden is waiting in the wings for Shall We Dance? I think we shall, because we're playing lots of sort of that sort of music for dancing too. I've been filling in for Andrea today, doing sort of crooners and middle-of-the-road type music. Hope you enjoyed it. Hope you enjoyed the collection I've presented today, because I really enjoyed sort of getting it already and presenting it today, because it's lots of tracks that I don't get to play very often, because my preference by genre is the blues on a Monday morning breakfast blues. But I've really enjoyed it. I hope my enthusiasm is carried through to you. Now, speaking of crooners, here he is, Sammy Davis Jr., Mr. Bojangles, and this should take me right out to 11 o'clock. See you all Monday morning. Bye, you all.

0: And after 20 years, he still grieves. He said I danced now at every chance in honky-tonks. For my drinks and chips.
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3: 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Big thank you to Graham Lang, that's the blues boy, yeah, Graham. He filled in for Andy for this week, so thanks very much to that, Graham. So, great program. Stay tuned now, everyone, because it is a show we dance.

Well, welcome everyone to Shall We Dance on 96.5 Inner FM. I'm Brian Tidin, and Shall We Dance, it's all about some music that you can be moving to dance to as well, if you've got plenty of space. Well, it's going to be a mix of all types of different types of dance music, but based mainly around ballroom dance music. 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

that you like, or if you buy your computer, send me an email, and it's onair@nofm.org.au. Shower Dance is also being replayed on Sundays as well, and that goes out at 10 o'clock. But today, on Friday, going out to you live. Also available as a podcast. So if you want to listen at another time, have a look where all the podcasts are. And they're on the Inner FM website, and you should be able to find Shall We Dance among all those podcasts. Plenty of other podcasts to listen to as well. Well, what have we got lined up for you today? We're going to start off with some line dancing, sequence dance type of music, a whole range within that from modern all the way through. Then we'll head into the ballroom with some slow foxtrot music. Then the samba. Oh, yes, that's a bit of Latin there. That is the national dance of Brazil. Then back into the ballroom. Viennese waltz, some great tracks with that. The cha-cha-cha will follow. Oh, that's a cheeky Latin type of dance. We'll have slow waltz and we'll have jive, and I'll also play requests as well too. And requests are all welcome. So if you do have a request or a comment, the text line 0456 965 965. Okay, here's Rocky Burnett to start us off with, and we are looking at doing some line dancing to this one. Tide of Towing a Love Line. It is Rocky Burnett.

And yes, you're on 96.5 Inner FM, and it's Shall We Dance with the Brian. Rocky Burnett there with Tired of Towing the Line. Big hit for him back in the 70s. Well, coming up next, John Fogerty, Rock and Roll Girls. A great one for doing a bit of sequence dancing too, a bit of line dancing. Okay, here he is, John Fogerty, CCR fame.

And yes, you're on 96.5 Inner FM. Shall we dance with Brian? And that was John Fogarty there. John Fogarty, of course, was the founder of CCR. I think he just did that one by himself because he just sort of broke away and did a couple little singles and solos as well too without a CCR. Oh, before that, Rocky Burnett was there. Look, he's the son of Johnny Burnett. And Johnny Burnett, you might remember him from the 50s. You're 16. Yeah, you're beautiful and you're mine. But Rocky had his own career as well too. He did fade out a little bit there, but every now and again, he does perform on rockabilly type shows. Yes, you're on 96.5 Inner FM. And if you do have a request, send it in by text 0456 96.5 96.5. Playing a whole lot of music at the moment to just keep you moving, because that's one of the best ways of just keeping warm is to just keep moving. Don't just sit down and just freeze there. Get around and move around a little bit. Do a little bit of dancing. Move to the music. That'll warm you up. Glen Campbell coming up next with a Bonaparte Retreat. Look, you can do, if you're into a bit of ballroom type music, you can do something like an evening three-step, maybe a gypsy tap or something similar to that, maybe even a barn dance to this. Here's Bonaparte's Retreat. Glen Campbell.

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7: You ever heard of a polyp? 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But when they're growing inside me, nothing, nada. And the polyps I get can lead to Australia's second deadliest cancer. So, until there's a way to make them grow on your face, it's up to you to get me looked at. Got it?
8: Give a crap about your bowel at bowelcanceraustralia.org.

yes. And that was the sound of the Mavericks there on 96.5 Inner FM. Here comes my baby. Yeah, the Mavericks. One of my favourite bands. Yeah, they're a US band, and they formed in Miami in about 1989. The original lineup had Raul Mahler. He was the lead singer, and that's the voice that you heard there. Here comes my baby. Sadly, though, that Raul is no longer with us. He died at Christmas time or so last year. Passed away, yeah, unfortunately. But and they're looking to recruit another lead singer. Might be his son, because his son sings as well, too. Paul Deacon was also in there, Robert Reynolds and Ben Peeler, and that was the Mavericks. Very talented sort of band, that one. All right, I've got the Yellow River coming up next, then Watermelon Crawl, Tracy Bird, and Jigsaw. Jigsaw with their interpretation of Yellow River rather than Christie. And yeah, let's do some line dancing to these. Here's Yellow River.

yes, and that is Australia's Jigsaw there with their interpretation of Yellow River. It sounds a whole lot like Christie's one anyway, so I don't think the interpretation was that much different. But it's a great track, Yellow River. You're on 96.5 Inner FM, and it is Shall We Dance, and you are with Brian. And the text line, well, we've got a text. The text just come in from Eliza out there, so good to hear from you, Eliza. She says she's now joining the radio program, so good on you, Eliza. And the text line, 0456 965 965. One last track in this for a little bit of country type line dancing is Watermelon Crawl. Then after that, you know, for those of you who just tuned in, just let you know what else we've got coming up. Slow Foxtrot next, then we've got some Samba, Viennese Waltz, Cha Cha Cha, Slow Waltz and Jive. And I'll take requests as well too. All right, Watermelon Crawl, Tracy Bird, and let's do some country line dancing to this one.

0: Tracy Bird there, Watermelon Crawl. If you drink, don't drive. Do the Watermelon Crawl. Actually, I don't know what it is, what this Watermelon Crawl is all about. Anyway, I think some of the country line dancers might be able to tell us what that is. Let's take some messages.
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0: Yes, you're on 96.5 Inner FM, and it's Showy Dance with Brian. Look, have a listen to Dave Kuchmar. Yeah, he's on Saturday morning, so he puts on a great program. If you're up early enough, have a listen to him. It'll really get you started. Text line, 0456 965 965, and good to hear from David of Geelong. Look, he's out there. He's still in Geelong at the moment, so he must have stayed overnight in, well, that's where he lives anyway, over in Geelong. He says it's a nice morning. The sun is out. Well, I hope it is, because it was very, very cold this morning. When I got up, it was 3 degrees or something there. Chilly, very chilly. Walked outside there to take the dog for a walk, and all the grass is all nice and crunchy, you know, when it's a bit semi-frozen, and the shoes got a little bit wet as well too. But the dog loves it. It just runs around. It did its zoomies around and then did its thing. You know it's going to do its thing when it does its zoomies. And then it just came back inside with me because it's had enough. All right. Anyway, good to hear from David of Geelong. He's a great supporter of Inner FM, and he says great music on Friday. So good on you, David. And you have a great day, and good luck to your team as well too. All right, slow foxtrot time, back into the ballroom, and this is classic style, slow foxtrot. It's the graceful, the gliding type movements. But if you like the sequence style, which means that you don't have to do as much traffic control with it because it's more ordered, then the new Vogue ones lend itself to it. So such things as Carousel, Barclay Blues, or maybe the Four Winds. These are some newer ones. Glenroy Foxtrot or Mountain Ash. So some great music coming up for that. Eva Cassidy will be there. Perry Como, George Benson and James Taylor. How about this one? Wade in the Water, it's Eva Cassidy.

Great track there by Eva Cassidy on 96.5 NRFM. Well, here's another one, George Benson. He's Beyond the Sea. Lemur.

0: George Benson, Beyond the Sea, Lemur. He'll be sailing. Well, I think it might be a bit cold getting out on the sea at the moment. I think I'll stay inside and just enjoy the heater and so forth and keep myself nice and warm. We had a phone call in from Cowboy Tex. Good to hear from you, Cowboy. Look, he put in a request for Colt Ford's song. He didn't quite get the right title to me. It was something about Here Billy, which doesn't sort of link up with anything that I can find. So I've got this one by Colt Ford for you anyway. It's called A Slow Ride. So sending this one out to the Cowboy, to Cowboy Tex. It's Colt Ford with Slow Ride.
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Ah, yes, 96.5 in her FM, and Shall We Dance with Brian. That was Slow Ride by Colt Ford, and that one it went out to the cowboy, to Cowboy Tex. So I hope that gave you a bit of Colt Ford there, cowboy. I couldn't actually find the one that you requested, but if you give me the right title, I'll probably be able to find it for you. Coming up next, we've got Perry Como, Dream On, a Little Dreamer. Slow Foxtrot.

Here's the smooth, calming voice of crooner Perry Como. Dream on, a little dreamer, for a slow foxtrot. Well, how about this one? Hallelujah, I love her so. James Taylor teaming up with David Sanborn.

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3: And yes, you are 96.5 Inner FM, and Knock Offs will be coming on a little later this afternoon. Well, the next track is the last one I'll be playing in the slow foxtrot style. It's called, it's got an old name to it, Smoke Gets In Your Eyes. Look, it must be from the dance halls back in the 40s or so when everyone was smoking. And yeah, I guess smoke does get in your eyes. Not so much nowadays. You don't see these smoke-filled halls anymore. Well, hopefully you don't, because it's not that great for you. But anyway, Smoke Gets In Your Eyes. It's the interpretation by Roz Mitchell for Slow Foxtrot.

smoke gets in your eyes. Well, hopefully not, because it would probably burn your eyes out, wouldn't it, if all the smoke gets in there? We're going to move on now to a bit of samba. That's a little bit different. It's a bit of Latin there. It's a higher energy dance than the slow foxtrot. Different type of music as well, too. More Latin type music. Of course, it's a Latin dance. Comes from Brazil. All right, I got a few tracks with samba. That'll get you going a bit more. And then after that, we've got Viennese waltz. We've got cha-cha-cha. And we've got some slow waltz as well, too. But this one's called Nuncha by Davalenko. It is a samba.

Oh, yes. Cappuccino there by Herbie Garrett. For those of you into, you got to have your coffee each day, cappuccino does you well, warms you up as well too. We got a text that's come from Carol out there. So good to hear from you, Carol. And I hope you're warming up a bit now because it was a bit chilly this morning, but I believe the sun is out. I haven't seen too much of it at the moment, but it's going to be a nice weekend. The rest of the day should be fine once that sun comes out and warms things up. Carol has put in a request and she's asked for Edelweiss. Look, I found a version which you can actually dance to for Edelweiss. Otherwise, Edelweiss, it comes from The Sound of Music, and Christopher Plummer was the one who originally sang that one, although they dubbed his voice because they didn't think it. He sang quite classically enough for Edelweiss when compared to Julie Andrews. But anyway, here's Edelweiss by the Ballroom Dance Orchestra. Going out to Carol.

yes, a beautiful instrumental there about Edelweiss. And that was from the movie called The Sound of Music. So, good on you, Carol. Thanks for that request. Oh, we've got Julio Iglesias coming up next. He's got a samba lined up for you. Agua dulce, agua sola. It is Julio. Yeah, he's going to kick us through with a bit of a samba. Warm ups a bit.

0: yes, and that's Julio Iglesias taking us through with Agua Dulce, Agua Salar. You're on 96.5 Inner FM, and it's a show we dance with Brian. We're going to take a couple of messages, and then when we're back, we've got the Viennese Waltz.
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0: And yes, you're on 96.5 Inner FM and Shall We Dance with Brian. And coming up at 1 o'clock will be Heartlands Radio with Stephanie Woollard, all things Irish. But in the meantime, we're going to be looking at Viennese waltz. Who would have discovered the ones over in Vienna? Oh, but anyway, they call it Viennese waltz. It is the original waltz, and it is the one which is danced at a fairly fast pace, a very rotary style one. You rotate one way, then rotate back the other, and try not to get too giddy in the meantime. Unless, of course, you do some of the new Vogue varieties, which mixes it up a little bit, so that there's a lot more order within it and not as much rotational movements. Anyway, we've got a few tracks there. Measure Tame, yeah, but I love you. It's Viennese Waltz. DJ Maxi.

And yes, that was Dan and Shay there on 96.5 Inner FM with From the Ground Up. Yeah, a slower form of Viennese waltz for that one, but this next one's a little bit faster. Roses de Sade by Helmut Zakarias. It's the last one for a Viennese waltz before we head into a bit of cha-cha-cha. This is a bit more classical.

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1: And yes, you're on 96.5 Inner FM. So some important messages there about pool safety. So have a take note of what they were saying about that one. Make sure that if you've got a home pool at home, make sure that it is safe. All right, we're moving into a bit of Latin now. It's going to be the cha-cha-cha. After that, I've got some slow waltz, and then we'll get into some jive. But otherwise, the cha-cha-cha. We've got a few tracks with this one. We've got Pussycat Dolls. We've got Jose Feliciana. And then we've got some standard Latin-type tracks, such as Stand By Me and Quantanamera. But here's Sway by the Pussycat Dolls.

Yeshua 96.5 in our FM and Shall We Dance with Brian. Pussycat Dolls there. Oh, look, that's a all-girls group. There's five in the group there, and that was the interpretation of Sway. And Sway is actually a classic for doing a cha-cha-cha. Many people have covered this one. In fact, some of them have turned it into a bit of a tango as well too, but the timing is slightly different. Anyway, that was Sway. Jose is Feliciano with La Ultima Noche. Also, cha-cha-cha.

Oh, yes. Jose Feliciano with La Ultima Noche. Well, here's another one. This is Pata Pata. It is a South African one. So it's by interpretation by Ross Mitchell. Also for a cha-cha-cha.

Pata, and that was for a cha-cha-cha, and that was interpretation by Ross Mitchell. All right, we got a phone call in then, and it came from Cowboy Tex, and he's actually found the track which he was actually looking for, and he gave me the wrong name of the track, and he gave me the wrong name of the artist as well, but he's corrected it all, because it was Hillbilly Deluxe by Brooks and Dunn. So I've actually found that one for you, Cowboy. So to you now, to you, this track's going out to you, to the Cowboy, to also Sonia and Tony as well too. It's Hillbilly Deluxe by Brooks and Dunn. What happened to them? They're still there. There they go. Come on. Brooks and Dunn. Oh, he's mucking up there. He's in the background somewhere. Don't know what happened to him. Maybe I might play something else for you while we're waiting for that one. Oh, look, he's come back. It's Brooks and Dunn, Hillbilly Deluxe. He must have been having a bit of a sleep.

Oh, yes, and that one went out to the Cowboy Tech, Santa Sonia and Tony as well, Hillbilly Deluxe. And the text line, 0456 965 965. Here's a couple of classic cha-cha-cha tracks, Quantanamera, and I'll follow that with Stand By Me, Quantanamera.

Yes, you're on 96.5 in our FM, and it was a Stand By Me, and that was set up for doing a cha-cha-cha. Well, we've got Eliza out there, and she's put in a request, and she says it's for a swing waltz. So it's a Chinese track, so I'm going to play it. It's Sound Beneath the Eaves. So Eliza, going out to you.

Oh, yes. What a beautiful track of music. And that one, it went out to Eliza. So a great request there, Eliza. Which fact leads us into some slow waltz music. And how about this one, the closest thing to crazy? And I know Eliza loves doing a bit of slow waltz.

Yes, the name of that track, Closest Thing to Crazy. And a text has come back from Eliza as well too, and she just says, thanks for playing the music. So good on you, Eliza. Eliza's out there at Santosa Noodle House over in Croydon Way. So if you're around that way, just drop in, just say hello to Eliza. I've got another slow waltz track. It's C'est con me. All right, this is for a slow waltz. It's in Italian, this one.

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3: Yes, you're on 96.5 Inner FM, and that last message from Planet Ark, all about recycling, and it's good for the planet and also good too to clear up your place a little bit as well too, get rid of all the rubbish and just declutter. All right, a text has come back in from Eliza as well too, and she says it's a great time to be able to share all the lovely songs together, and thank you Eliza for those requests as well too. So some great requests, some beautiful music. Well, time's just about out now for Shall We Dance for this week, so thanks everyone for your company, and I'll catch you all again next week. So weekend coming up, look after one another, look out for yourselves, and take care out there. Keep safe, and I'll see you all next week. Keep warm as well too, it's winter after all. All right, stay happy everyone. Here's a Pharrell Williams, he's happy.

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1: Hello, everybody. We are back with Heartlands Radio Show, and I'm super excited for today's program. We have, again, two special guests. One is Cora Brown, who's an incredible musician, Melbourne singer-songwriter and programmer for the Lake School of Celtic Music, Song and Dance. The second guest we have today is Diane Cowling, who is going to be sharing all about the Highland Games Festival that's happening later in March. So we've got a bit of Irish and we've got a bit of Scottish later in the program and music to follow. So really excited about that. Just a little intro of myself. I am a second generation Irish person and I hold very close to my Irish heritage. I absolutely love everything about Ireland and Irish people and have been there many times and recently started taking tours to Ireland of Irish enthusiasts and people with Irish ancestry. And I'm really looking forward to doing three more of those trips this year. Irish migration to Australia began in the late 18th century, initially as convict transportees and later as free settlers. There's over 3,000 Irish settlers that moved to Australia between the early 1800s and 1914 to escape famine, poverty or seek new opportunities. So I'm sure some of you listeners have ancestors who were in those categories and came out here to Australia. Many played founding roles in communities, politics, religion and culture. And during the 19th century Irish famine, a large surge of Irish people also migrated to Australia alongside destinations like North America, contributing significantly to early colonial populations. So we always see many American tourists when we go to Ireland, as well as Australians and many Canadians as well, who love to come back to Ireland and trace their heritage. Interestingly, in Australia, according to the 2021 Australian Census, about 2.41 million Australians identified as having Irish ancestry. So that's quite a lot, which is why there's a lot of genealogy societies around with people really keen to trace their Irish heritage. So just before we get to our first guest speaker, Cora Brown, today, I'm going to play a few tracks. Firstly, one that's a bit out of the blue today, but again, this morning, I was reminded of the goodness of God and thought to

0: That magnificent song was Shane McGowan, and Shane McGowan was singing there with Moya Brennan, a beautiful song that is well loved as well among the Irish in Ireland, and it's from their album called The Snake. The first song was Goodness of God by Bethel Music, and Jen Johnson was the singer. So there are two beauties for you this morning, this afternoon now actually. Before we get to interviewing Cora Brown, she will be playing at the St. Patrick's Day on Tuesday the 17th of March, the Melbourne Celtic Festival, which is back in 2026. And it's the place to be for an authentic live music, good vibes and great crack from midday right through till late on St. Patrick's Day. We'll be having a stall there with the Celtic Way, sharing about our tours and having a few goodie bags to give away to people. This isn't your average pub gig. The historic Mission to Seafarers in Docklands becomes a buzzing multi-stage festival playground with four unique performance spaces, hosting local and international Celtic acts across folk, traditional tunes, indie Celtic, Celtic rock and more. I am so excited, Cora. Are you excited as well?
1: I'm very excited.
0: I cannot wait to see you in action. Expect a stacked lineup featuring homegrown favourites alongside international artists, foot-stomping tunes and heartfelt ballads. It's for all ages. There's something for everyone, whether you're Celtic, curious or a diehard live music lover.
1: Everybody is welcome.
0: So good. So, Cora, it is so good to have you on the show today. Thank you so much for your time.
1: Oh, pleasure. Thank you for inviting me. I'm feeling very honoured.
0: So, Cora is a Melbourne singer-songwriter and programmer, as mentioned before, for the Lake School, which we're going to hear all about, of Celtic music, song and dance. Cora's also a nurse and a mum and Wonder Woman, as many women are, doing lots of things at once. But, Cora, I'm so excited to have you on the program today just to hear a bit about your journey. And you're born in Ireland, but I'll just sort of start with your upbringing and the moments that shaped what you're involved in today.
1: Oh, thank you. So I was born in Waterford, in this town, in this city we used to call it, but I think technically it's a town. So I was born just living on the outside of the city. I'm one of four. I grew up in a housing estate. We ran wild. There's a shower of us kids all the same age. So we played on the road. So we played tennis when Wimbledon was on. We played soccer all year round. And we generally got up to many jinks. Most of them were hijinks. Very
0: okay.
1: Fun. So we lived there very happily doing things until in the late 80s, my parents came to us one day. They took us out for lunch at the local L&N, which is like kind of going to the food court of outside Coles.
0: Okay.
1: Just you can picture it. Mm. Or a little side cafe looking into the food court. So we went there and they said, we're thinking about going to Australia, kids. What do you think? And at that point I was about 13, 14, and we all went down in age to a toddler. And we all thought that was very exciting. So they looked into it and it took us about 18 months to get out here, but we arrived in January 1989. It was raining and kind of a low, I think it was not even a 20s day. So we went, we've come all this way. The air smells funny. It's raining and it's not really hot. We were told it's going to be hot going to Australia in the hot. And then about 3 days later, it hit 40 degrees and we thought we were going to die.
0: I can imagine.
1: So then we just went the process. That was kind of assimilation stations then. So we were just trying to get our eye into Australia, get our ear in, because there's, I don't know if you've noticed, but you have quite an accent. So that
0: trying
1: took
0: to understand everyone.
1: Yeah, so we were trying to kind of hear what was going on. My dad is a factory worker and he worked down in kind of Oakley area. And he came home on his first day and he went, "Jesus, Brita, it's full of foreigners down there." We're all looking at him going, you're the most recently arrived person, guaranteed, in that whole place. So I went to school here. I did a couple of years of high school. I did my nursing degree here and I've worked here and now I'm raising a family of my own. And I have to say it's been a great move for us. But it wasn't always easy to be Irish in Australia. So even at this kind of late stage.
0: Wow. Can you tell us a bit about that?
1: I do a lot of training. That's my job that I get paid for. And so I often talk about cultural stuff and what we profile people as. So the Irish cultural profile, if you like, a la the School of Cora, is funny alcoholic.
0: Mm.
1: So if you drink a lot and you're very funny, well, you're an Irish person and that's the expectation. So when we came here, we're not a very big drinking family and we are very funny though. I'll give us that. We do meet the profile. So there was kind of like how to be Irish here. Mm. If to be Irish here, you know, because a lot of it's about trying to settle. And we'd had lots of advice about you've got to stay 5 years. If you really want to make a go of it, don't go back to Ireland before then because it'll unsettle all the kids, cha-cha-cha. My parents were like, get the kids into school because they had four of us to get into school. Interest rates back then, Aussies will remember, were like 17%. So they're trying to like buy a house basically at credit card interest rates. So it was a lot going on for them. It was pretty stressful. And then they had met some Irish people who were of the kind of mostly quite unhappy, unsettled, and they were drinking a lot and were like, we don't want to be with those people. So we had some Irish friends who went to school with my little sister and brother who were in primary school, and they became our friends. But they were quite assimilated into Australian life. So it really wasn't until my 30s when I had children of my own that I really thought, come on, other than the odd Irish bar, which, you know, you go to an Irish pub in the late 90s with all your mates, it's grim. It's, you know, everyone's having a good time and it's all plastic paddy and it's like, oh, mate, come on, there's so much richness.
0: Mm.
1: But I also wasn't in that space too because I was, you know, trying to build a career and you know, fall in love and do all the things that you do in your 20s. So I was a bit busy anyway, so it was fine. Singing in choirs, doing lots of singing in choirs. We're a good little Catholic family. So, you know, the first thing we did was everybody went into Catholic schools at a Catholic around the local Catholic church in Ringwood. So I sang in that choir for years. And some of those people, like, it's where I first learned to sing harmony, as well as at the kitchen table with my cousins who had come to Australia 2 years before us. So I learned to sing Joni Mitchell harmonies with them. And we learned to gospel it up a bit at Mass. And that's kind of my musical roots, if you like.
0: Unreal.
1: It's so nuts.
0: It's so nice to know the context and how it sort of came together.
1: Yeah.
0: So you mentioned you're from Waterford.
1: Yes.
0: Just a bit of a different question. What do tourists, like how would you explain Waterford for visitors today? What do tourists normally go there for?
1: Waterford's Vikings. Viking history and obviously crystal. Oh, and the tricolour. So the tricolour was first flown in Waterford. There's a lovely lecture series about that. It's usually a series of free lectures. They celebrate that every February. There are multiple museums in Waterford. Now, I have an inside track on that because my cousin Eamon was the city historian for years. So Eamon McEnany, he's just retired. But you wouldn't know that because he's still always there doing his little special projects. So they have amazing Viking memorabilia. They've got stuff all the way back pre-plantation times, pre-colonisation times. You know, so the history is just amazing. And Waterford's really walk-aroundable. So they've really thought about how would you like your history? I'd like it all together, please, and easy, get acrossable. So Waterford Crystal's got a showroom down on the Mall, and across the road is the Bishop's Palace, which is now a museum. And behind that are the Viking museums and the Time Museum, and there's a experiential thing, and there's Reginald's Tower, which, you know, kind of Diarmaid and Aoife, all that kind of that history is in there. And they, that's been there since just before the year 1000. So Waterford's been a deep water port at the confluence of three rivers. So it's always been settled. So every time they used to dig up a road, especially in the middle of town, everybody would be like, oh, man. They found an entire Viking longship up the main road of the main street in town when they went to, you know, dig it down and resurface it. Like the whole thing was just there. It was like, what was going on here? And then they had obviously just built a road over it. So apparently, I was told, I don't know if this is a fact, somebody will ring in and tell me that I was wrong, so that's good. They pioneered some building techniques because otherwise every time you put a building footing in, you have to have an archaeological dig to kind of prevent damage but also build kind of like a raft structure so that we could just build some buildings without having to wait for a 5-year dig in the middle of it. So, but it's a great place to go. So it's on the coast too. So there's lots of kind of, if you like coastal walks, there's that kind of So there's the history buffs who've got a bit of stuff. There's the politics and revolution. There's plenty of that. The Greenway is gorgeous. It's on the old, there used to be an old train, you know, many places the trains have gone, but the Greenways remain. So there's the Copper Coast, which is it's like going down the Great Ocean Road along that Copper Coast. It's just in and out of little inlets. It's so beautiful. And because it's Ireland, it's like not packed. So you can often kind of be the person who's there admiring it all, just yourself and your pal. So I was there last year, so it's very fresh. So we did a lot of touristing. And my cousins took me out to, you know, lots of little places. And then it's still singing. So there's, you know, pubs where you can go for sessions. And Waterford's got a lot going on. I'm very proud of my up-to-date-sha. That's
0: unreal. I suppose most tourists sort of know it for the Waterford Crystal Factory, but the history of finding that big Viking, that's
1: cracker.
0: Epic.
1: Oh, there's so much. Like, there's so much. And if Eamon hears this, he'll be like, Cora, you forgot to say all of these things. Sorry, Eamon, but I wasn't here to advertise your thing today.
0: Yeah, amazing.
1: Here to talk about other things.
0: So going back to how your sort of music career came together, so gospel choir.
1: Oh, yeah.
0: Mixed with, how did you, what age were you when that sort of came into being and what does that journey look like?
1: When I lived in Ireland, you were allowed to join the choir who sang at Mass, I think in about grade three. So I, of course, joined. And then when we came to Australia, I was in a little folk group with the girls. And then kind of I've always done singing workshops. There's a chap called Tony Backhouse who's kind of like the godfather of kind of that modern community choir that sings a lot of gospel. It's often a lot of Backhouse arrangements is where you start because he's just the best. And he's a lovely chap too. So I started singing community choirs and then I sang with Melbourne Singers of Gospel for a while. And I did that when I had a baby. So I was already 30 by the time I found them. And I knew I wanted to sing out the front because better than any drug is singing freely against a 120-piece choir who is just belting it and you get to make stuff up. It's like, this is the best fun I've ever had in my whole life. And then I used to do like singing workshops. So the Boite would put on singing workshops, Daylesford Singers Festival. Mm. You know, it's just a tragic. If it was a choir thing, Community Music Victoria put on stuff. I led community choirs for a little while. You just do them for a bit and move on. My very first ever choir that I took was Year 9 Compulsory Choir out at the Steiner School, which I did for my friend Lisa Young, who is an amazing musician. And she was the music teacher. And she said, I'm going to India for long service leave for a term. I need somebody to babysit Year 9 and then just take the Year 12s through to the, you know, the school fair and then they'll go off and do their work. So in that choir was Josh Teskey from the Teskey Brothers, which is just an amazing factoid that I love. So I taught Josh Teskey to sing. I did not, but I did sing with him. He's a cracker. So such lovely, such all these kind of lovely things. And then we ended up at the Lake School because we were doing a little family. I had a nearly five-year-old and a two-and-a-half-year-old then. And we were looking for a family holiday thing to do, and that's a music camp, and that's the kind of thing that my family liked to do. So Felix Marr, who developed the Lake School and has run it for many, many years, he said he did a very limited run of going around cafes putting flyers out on tables. And that was kind of, he really didn't do much of it because it was such a pain in the face to do. And that was, you know, pre-internet. Wow. Or not really pre-popular internet.
0: Yeah.
1: So he put something in a cafe in Mitcham and I went to that cafe and I picked it up and I brought it home.
0: Unreal.
1: And that was 20 years later. Now I'm running the darn thing and I'm the chairperson of the committee and I've taken over from Felix.
0: So good. I have such admiration for you and the team behind it because it's such a community builder, isn't it? And it looks so popular and so many people, it brings joy to so many people that participate.
1: And it's a real lesson, isn't it? Because Felix and his family wanted to go to the Willie Clancy School that they have every year, but he had four kids and he was like, well, I'm a professional full-time musician. I have not got the money to go to
0: Willie Clancy. So are you talking about the Willie Clancy in Ireland?
1: In Ireland, yes. Yeah. Yeah.
0: So this is in Ennis, is it?
1: Yes, yeah. In the summertime. Milltown Malboy, yeah.
0: Yeah.
1: So he wanted to go there, but he couldn't. He didn't have any money. So his mate, Jamie, who was running Port Fairy said to him, well, why don't you just do it yourself? Get your pals around, bring your kids around, find somewhere and just teach each other tunes.
0: So good.
1: So that the first lake school was run back in 2000 in the convent in Koroit, and they all stayed. There's about 50 of them, including kids and dogs and everyone else. And at that one, his wife Christine and her very good friend Margie, who I've just been visiting, did a little kids program because they all had lots of little kids. So that the grown-ups and the fiddle and the tune players could just have some time away from the children for a couple of hours in the morning, and then everything else, the kids could be in. And Lake School still does that. It still has the kids are away doing kids program for a couple of hours in the morning so that the parents can just get a little break and go and do some anything they like. Could be a lesson, could be a sneaky coffee, could be whatever. There's no rules.
0: Yeah.
1: So it still runs that way. So we still set it up and then the kids are into everything. So it's been such a thing. And it was in my first lake school, I decided I was going to be a guitar player, which, you know, anybody who knows me goes, oh, I love that for you. Stick to singing. So I can get my way around on a guitar, but it's never my first love. I just like to get to the singing part. And Vince Brophy took the guitar that year and he was listening and he goes, you can sing. You're not much tough on that C tuning, but you can sing. And we got chatting and he goes, where do you live? And I was, oh, I'm in Ringwood. He goes, oh, I'm in Croydon and I'm recording something. Do you want to come and have a sing and see how it goes? And that was the beginning of me finding all of these lovely players. Vince and I did work together for years and years. We recorded a bit. We did lots of festivals. It was an absolute hoot. He's now living in Tasmania, and I was just down there last weekend visiting himself and his wife, Margie, of the childminding fame. And because of Vince kind of working with me, then I got to know Felix better and I got to know all these musicians, and you're going to hear some music that I've done with Louis Hesterman later. I wouldn't have known any of these guys except for Lake School.
0: Sounds like such a fun journey of connecting hoot.
1: And for years, like for 10 years, we went to Lake School. We camped. The kids ran wild in the caravan park. They played a few tunes. My kids are both musical, but not. It's just a thing they do as well as other things that they like more. But they have all these musical memories and friends. And then they rebelled against the tunes. So they did the youth program and they painted murals and made movies and did fundraisers and craft. I'm like, oh, no, you're rebelling against mummy's music in such a fabulously creative way.
0: That is so cool. I'm going to absolutely be there with bells on next year. And just for those listening, is there do you have to be a musician or can you just come along and if you've got an interest in?
1: 100%. So the lake school, it's called a lake school intentionally because the idea of that lake is there's shallow water where you can dabble and there's deeper water where you can dive. So you can come along if you're just vaguely interested or you're kind of like I was, kind of going, what is it about my history and my heritage that I don't really understand? You'll get everything from bread making, book reading. So you don't even have to play an instrument if you don't want to.
0: Amazing.
1: There's multiple singing groups. I take one of them and there's two other wonderful ones. And then all the instruments you can poke a stick at. Mm. So, you know, obviously Bowron, tin whistle, we call those gateway instruments. We've got ukulele, the traditional Irish ukulele, because ukulele is so accessible as a lovely first instrument or another instrument if you've got one and we do things to it. Fiddles, tin whistles, illan pipes. There's not a lot of schools where you can get illan pipes, so we've got a really fabulous, well-respected illan pipe player and maker, Jack Brennan, who works with us. And now we've got Lou Conroy, who comes to us, and she's also put on the Deloraine Music Festival in Tassie, which has just happened. So there's just all this kind of intersecting stuff. Cello, harp, everything. I've probably forgotten one. Somebody will go, Corey, you never mentioned my thing. Tenor banjo, five-string banjo. What else is there? Sessions. So you can learn from the slow and steady session just how to even play with a group of strangers, all the way up to high-powered, fast-paced, led by some very respected local Irish musicians. So we're very lucky. And so we kind of bring about 500 people to town.
0: Amazing. You must take over the whole town.
1: We kind
0: it must
1: of
0: be
1: do.
0: Electric.
1: Some people adore that, and other people are like, oh, God, it's like school, get out. Luckily, we're really predictable. It's always January 2 to January 7.
0: Mm.
1: So it moves across the week, but the dates don't change. It's always 2 cool. to 7.
0: That's easy for people, isn't it, to put it in the calendar?
1: Yeah, figure that out years ago. It used to jump around a bit, and then he went, you know what, why don't we just stay where we are and
0: Amazing.
1: We'll make it work.
0: You mentioned the Willie Clancy Festival in Ireland, that it sort of takes inspiration
1: from.
0: Oh,
1: very much.
0: Yeah, I was absolutely rapt when I realised that the tour dates for this July crossed over exactly. The tour is literally exactly in Ennis, the dates
1: perfect.
0: Of the Willie Clancy. So
1: it's going to be hectic.
0: That's one thing I wanted to do, sort of make the tour dates around different
1: it's
0: music festivals,
1: huge.
0: Like the Fecal Festival. And
1: lovely.
0: So I can't wait for that because the whole group is going to be able to experience the real authentic island for 4 nights in a row, and there's dancing and there's so that's going to be epic.
1: Yeah, loads of
0: and Catherine Clements is going to be there, so she's going to join another beautiful folk singer.
1: Oh, wonderful.
0: Irish folk singer. She's going to be there during that time, so she'll hang out with the group during that. So
1: she's
0: really excited.
1: Such a lovely person.
0: Isn't
1: You're
0: she
1: so
0: a legend?
1: Lucky. That's so nice.
0: So good. So thanks, Amir. That is just amazing. And looking forward to speaking about the Melbourne Celtic Festival up next and continuing to learn about your incredible journey. And you've promised to sing us a little tune
1: at
0: the end.
1: I might sing a little tune, yeah.
0: Really excited about that too. So we'll just jump to a short break. And there's a few songs actually that you've wanted to play on the show. And one of them is you're actually singing with Louis Hesterman.
1: I am.
0: So we'll play that after the short ad break, and it's called Easy Street, Louis Hesterman's Whimsy. Is there anything you wanted to intro that before we...
1: No, that one's a very tidy one. There's a story about a later song. That,
0: okay, great. We'll hear about that after we play them to let people hear them first, and then we'll explain it.
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3: 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I've got my hat off, I've got my pants off. 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

0: Awesome. They were three amazing songs, Cora, and I loved the first one where you were singing and the last one, and love to hear a bit of the background info about them.
1: Third album of original music. Easy Street's just a really pretty love song, and I, from the moment I heard it, I was like, that could be in the key of me and it would be really nice, which is a thing I've done to a few chaps I know who write lovely songs. But then the Jesus song, the story behind that is it used to be known as Jesus Will Come and Make It Better. And Louis used to play it when we'd be on tour. So we've done a lot of tour together and touring like theater shows as well as musical shows. And Louis would play this thing, and it started off as this kind of a clap back to a friend of his who had gone through a period of personal change and growth and renewal and had become very involved in his local church, and he was quite proselytizy, which was a little bit tiring for his band members who'd known him through all of the years, you know. So it was a little bit tiring, and every time they'd have a problem, he'd just, you know, bring it to Jesus. And it was fine, and it would like honor his journey, and it was beautiful. But Louis was like, holy, you know, Jesus will make it better, will he? Oh, Jesus will make it better. So it started off quite tongue-in-cheek, and it started off a little bit sarcastic. But over time, it's just become this idea that life is weird and things can be unkind and things can be hard. And sometimes you just got to stop and be still. And whatever that is called for you does kind of make it better. It just makes you be able to find the fortitude to go on with it. So it's gone from being this kind of rollicky, more gospel-y, and then this imagining of it is very formal and it's very pretty and there's lots of strings. The Cora chorus is on there. That's just me doing all of the parts. Because every time I do a line, then Ben, our friend, who recorded this, would be with Louis going, I reckon we could put another line in those. So then I'd go back and do another line. It's hysterically good fun. If you're a singer, like that is the jam. That is what you want to do.
0: Yeah. Sounds like you've had so much fun.
1: Oh, these guys have been
0: in your career as a musician and singer. And great collaborators that you collaborate with, and the front cover of that album, I think the Heart and Soul, song is awesome with all the band members. A side story, just as you were saying that, I just got a flashback of my granny was from the west of Ireland, from Glenmask, and every time I go back to Ireland, I go and see the house, which is a donkey shed at the moment, and the farmer sort of sees me coming by this stage because he knows me. I come back every year or every second year on his four-wheeler, and he's thrilled to see me, and he comes down. And my granny passed away in 2014, and I was actually in Sweden doing a master's during that time, and it really knocked me for a sixer because I wasn't at home in Melbourne. She came here when she was 30 on there. The 10-pound.
1: Oh, 10-pound tourist.
0: That's right, yeah. So she came here and had 8 children, and I was really close with my granny. She sort of was involved in raising me quite a bit. I'd go to granny's, and even when I was, you know, getting on in the years, 20s and 30s, I'd just go down and sleep overnight in her spare room, and she'd wake up in the morning and she'd be thrilled to see me at the breakfast table. And because my mum's a naturopath and we weren't allowed a lot of junk food, granny always had the biscuit tin.
1: Yeah.
0: And the goodies. So I'd love going there to sort of, you know, have some goodies, teddy bear biscuits and things. But when she passed away in 2014, I flew back from Sweden for the funeral, and it was, it was just a real knock to me. And I didn't know how to get that joy back for a long time. It really, you know, when you lose someone so close to you, it's a really hard time. Anyway, when you mentioned the Jesus song and the experience of the, you know, who it was about, I really cried out to God during that time because I was at the end of myself, and I didn't know. I mean, I believed in God, but I didn't know who, you know, or how, or if anyone was hearing my prayers. But during that time, I reached out to a friend who I'd watched his life transform, because 4 years prior to that, he was finding it hard to fit into the Australian society because he was a West Papuan refugee, and I was friends with him, but I saw him sort of decline and start drinking, smoking. Anyway, one day he told me he'd seen a vision of Jesus in his bedroom, and I was sort of busy with my life at the time, building my charity and everything like that, but I watched him completely transform. So 4 years later, when I was in a bit of a ditch, not knowing how to get out of the grief of granny passing, I thought, who do you call when you're sort of in that state? And I just thought, I've got to call Ricky. So called Ricky. Ricky, how do I pray? How do I connect with God? And I remember Ricky saying, you know, just pray, like, if you're real, show me, and I want to, help me. So I did that. I was in Argentina by that time doing an internship as part of the masters, and I didn't know anybody. I was in a boring internship that sounded good but was really boring. Anyway, the thing that it sprung to mind when you were talking was I had a vision of Jesus during that time, and it was as real as anything. It was awaking. I was awake. Wow. It was just like it was as real as if he was standing in front of me, like staring into my soul and knew everything about me, and just overwhelming sense of love. Oh. And it was the strangest experience, because when I had that vision, it was like I thought to myself, oh, my God, this is so intense. Like it was almost too intense to sort of – so after that, I just had this desire to read the Bible. I'd never really done that before. Mm. I don't really have an upbringing in church or anything like that, like some people do. I know in Ireland a lot of people, you know, the Catholic Church.
1: Well, you're culturally Catholic. It's different to believing.
0: It is, yeah. It's very different, isn't it?
1: And Catholics are not encouraged to read the book anyway. You're encouraged to believe what you're told.
0: That's right. Different. Yeah, it is very different, isn't it? Mm. And so I didn't really have any of that background but I started reading. I was just curious about the life of Jesus, and that's why I was like, oh, wow, there's a song called the Jesus Song. That's amazing. So I started reading the New Testament, which are the accounts of the, you know, disciples of Jesus, reading through these, just who he was as a person while he was on earth. And it was like they were alive and active. They were really sort of, it was really speaking to me. Anyway, naturally, I've always, when I'm on a good thing, I want to share it. So I started sharing it all over Facebook, and I had these quotes, right, because they were just like capturing, like the song, I was listening to the song, and it was sort of capturing, you know, no one really knows what they're doing in life. Everyone's just winging it, and sometimes things don't turn out as planned. All of that, you know, my life was sort of being decoded by what I was reading in the Bible. So I just started sharing it naturally on Facebook, and I had two friends from Ireland reach out to me and say, Steph, ease up on the Bible bashing. You're really off-putting. And I just thought, oh, that's strange. But then, you know, I learned that different people have different, you know, and that the church has really not done itself a service. But humans everywhere in the world are, interesting. Yeah. Anyway, it just sort of reminded me of that experience when I shared it on Facebook, and because people, you know, you are so excited when you have like an encounter like that, and you just think, wow, that is incredible, and you want to be able to share it. But love the fact that you were singing in a song called the Jesus Song.
1: My pleasure. It's so fun. Like, you never know where a song's going to land and where it's like kind of going to meet friends. So it's a great, Louis, I'll have to make
0: sure. And the fact that it grew on you and you can't get it out
1: so
0: of your head.
1: Oh, it's such an earworm. It gets in there and it gets stuck. So Louis thinks that I don't like it. I love the song. It's the earwormy character. I will wake up tonight and I'll go,
0: so good, so good. So highlights when you reflect on your life so far over the, you know, singing career and all these different people that you've worked with, what are the highlights?
1: Look, coming to Australia, definite highlight for me. I am a mum, so you've got to say your partner and your children or you get thrown out. No, they are. It's really lovely to have found somebody to walk through life with. That's really nice, who backs you up, and he's absolutely one of my best advertisers and biggest fans.
0: Oh, beautiful.
1: He's much better at promo than I am. So that's John Robertson. He's a pet. And then I have two lovely kids, and through John I have a stepson, and he has a lovely little family, so I'm a step granny, and that's really fun. And then there's all, like, the musical crew, and actually a lot of them are going to be at the Melbourne Celtic Festival. So there's kind of the people I grew up listening to. So, you know, who doesn't listen to Joni Mitchell if you're folky? I'm very folky. So them, you know, Ella Fitzgerald, Etta James, all those people, then the kind of like the Irishy crew. So you kind of your Enyas, Mary Blacks, Frances Black, oh my God, Aoife McEvoy, so many, Sinead O'Connor, like all those people, so formative for me about people who've sung repertoire that I robbed, who did it in a way that made my ear go, oh, I like that. So I copied a lot of it. And then there's kind of the modern women coming, and it's definitely women definitely turned me on a lot about music. So watching the young women coming through, so a lot of them were going to be at the Celtic, like Maggie Carty at the moment has just come out from Ireland. She's transported her life. She's doing all this great music, very nice new album, which I'm pretty sure she's going to like sell the hell out of at the Celtic Music Festival.
0: Awesome.
1: So she's great. And then like kind of the generation between me and like Maria Ford, who we were talking about before, she's lovely. Victorians. Actually, she's in Queensland at the moment, but she'll come back. The weather's too nice. She needs to come back to the rain.
0: Amen.
1: So, you know, her and then like Sue Foley, who was very instrumental in getting the Melbourne Celtic Festival up. These are all kind of like people who are doing the music and also doing the playing. Catherine, who we were talking about before, Catherine Clements, like she's just been holding that festival up.

0: flaws and, you know, made quite a good showing. We're very proud, the first Australian Kaylee band to ever play in those Kaylee competitions. So, I mean, take in FM down there, man. You could just, like, interview them all day long. So they're so good.
1: Unreal. We've got a stall there with the Celtic Way tours, but I'm going to be ducking off to listen to all these people that you've mentioned. So I'm going to need
0: maybe
1: a helper.
0: Maybe like
1: on
0: a
1: stall.
0: Cardboard cut out of you or, that you can just say where I am now.
1: Yes. Yeah. Or be back later sign. Yeah.
0: Yeah.
1: Oh, that's so good. Amazing. I cannot wait. So that's on St. Patrick's Day, Tuesday, the 17th of March this year.
0: Yeah.
1: Get your tickets because it sells out, I've heard, every year. This year's
0: it does.
1: The first time that they're selling Guinness as well. So that's a big plus for those Guinness lovers out there. It's back this year in full force, and it's the place to be for authentic live music, good vibes and great crack from midday right through till late. It's at the Mission to Seafarers in Docklands, which becomes a buzzing multi-stage festival playground with four unique performance spaces hosting local and international Celtic acts across folk, traditional tunes, indie Celtic, Celtic rock and more, which is what Cora has just mentioned. Mm. And we can't wait. And there's so many good people that you've just mentioned that are going to be there. Maria Ford, you mentioned, her music is absolutely stunning. I remember before I caught up with her on New Year's Day, I was just listening to a bit of her music in the car, and Mum actually used to play a bit of her music, and I was listening to Will You Dance With Me, and I just couldn't stop crying. I was just like, it was just so touching. I was just like, geez, I've got to stop crying because I'm about to meet her in a minute. But her music is absolutely magnificent, and Catherine Clements as well. I look forward to interviewing her at a later date on the radio show. Mm. She runs singer sessions once a month at the Clifton Hill Pub, and they are just the most magnificent celebration of community. Mm. Everyone, you know, can bring an instrument. Everyone has a chance to have the stage, and she shines light on all of them. She knows all of them, you know, and what they've been doing. So,
0: and you don't have to be too Irishy mad trad.
1: No.
0: You can just bring a song that's in your heart.
1: Yeah, yeah, that's right. So if there's any listeners out there that are keen to come along to any of these, or for more details, please text in on 0465 965 965. 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
0: I'm on the socials. So Cora Brown Artist is my artist page, but Cora Brown on Facebook will get you to me. So I'm also on Instagram. They're the main two easy places to find me, and I turn up on TikTok from time to time if you're a tiki-toki person.
1: Unreal.
0: But that's more my, you know, look at my lovely plant.
1: Yeah.
0: Whereas Facebook and Instagram is more, here's my latest gig.
1: Okay, platform appropriate. Well, you're ahead of me. Well done.
0: TikTok's a hoot. So it's Brown with an E. That will find. If you go to Cora Brown without an E, she's a lovely lady and she does forward things to me. But it's not me. She's someone else.
1: Okay. That's important to point out.
0: Yeah.
1: Yeah. Thank you so much. It was, just such a joy interviewing you, and I cannot wait to hear you perform at the Melbourne Celtic Festival. You promised us a song.
0: Oh, gosh. I did. Have you got time?
1: Yes. Go for it, please.
0: All right. Here's the Our Father, Oscar Elgar. I think this will be quite appropriate for today.
1: Incredible.

0: That was absolutely magnificent. Oh my goodness. That's an awesome intro for what to expect at the Melbourne Celtic Festival. Thank you so much, Cora Brown, for your time.
1: Oh, and thank you.
0: It's been really beautiful to meet you as well. See you there.
1: Oh, absolutely. We are going to have fun.
0: Unreal.
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4: You ever heard of a polyp? Sounds like a rare species of toad. 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But when they're growing inside me, nothing, nada. 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
4: You ever heard of a polyp? Sounds like a rare species of toad. Actually, it's a lump that grows inside me, your bowel. 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But when they're growing inside me, nothing, nada. And the polyps I get can lead to Australia's second deadliest cancer. 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Got it? 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
5: G'day, I'm Jack Thompson. Recently, I was diagnosed with end-stage kidney failure and it's had a dramatic impact on my life. I didn't know you could lose 90% of kidney function without any symptoms. Right now, 1.5 million Australians don't know they have signs of chronic kidney disease.
6: Okay, so we are back with Heartlands Radio and I'm super excited now to have with me Diane Cowling. Diane Cowling is a real mover and shaker. I'm really blessed to have met you recently. Diane is on the committee and a very active member for the Highland Games Festival and resident of the Maroondah Council, which is that the Highland Games are held within Maroondah, and a proud descendant coming from pioneer stock in Scotland, and cannot wait to hear all about you, Diane, and your involvements and what you've been doing for the Highland Games Festival. But before we just introduce you, similar to Ireland, there were so many descendants that came out to countries including Australia, and we were just chatting before about the 1745 Battle of Culloden, which was part of the clearances, which I'm sure you'll fill us in about, and the Highland clearances in the late 1700s and 1800s, where land owners forcibly removed tenants to make way for sheep farming. Thousands were displaced from the Highland and islands, including Skye and the Hebrides, which I am super excited. I'll have to tell you all about it after, Diane, but we've just curated an itinerary to take people there next July to the Hebrides and Isle of Skye, as well as, you know, some of the other ones like Iona and Isle of Lewis, which are incredible places. Families during this time were evicted from ancestral lands, forced onto marginal coastal land or sent overseas, and many immigrated to Canada, New Zealand, the United States, as well as Australia. But today, Diane, welcome and thank you so much for your time.
7: Thank you for having me.
6: So might just start, Diane, with your ancestry. Tell us a bit about where you hail from.
7: Having done the research, I've discovered that I've got Scottish heritage on both sides of the family, and many of the my mother's side particularly were chased off their ancestral lands when they did the clearances of the 1700s and 1800s. Some of them moved down into England before they came to Australia. They all arrived predominantly as free settlers. We never thought we had a convict until another cousin did a bit more research and we found that we did have one, and he didn't steal a loaf of bread, he stole a horse.
6: Wow, okay.
7: But on my father's side of the family, my grandmother came from Edinburgh. She's born in the shadow of Edinburgh Castle and she came out here as a First World War bride, and her Australian, first generation Australian of English descent, took her out to the Boone blocks out of the back of Bourke, out the back of Hamilton actually, onto a soldier settlement. And it was very rudimentary, and this was a city girl from Edinburgh and loved her fashion and was on this bare block living in a tent to begin with. She told me she didn't stop crying for the first 3 years of her marriage because, you know, there were no shops around the corner and They had so many. They had to keep the soldier settlement. They had certain requirements. They had to fence and remove so many trees and actually develop it, or the government would take it back. So true pioneer stock. They stuck it out, and yeah, and that was my father's parents. So
6: unreal. And it's said that the large migration in the 1800s, as you mentioned, were some were free settlers, other transported convicts, and Scots played major roles in the education and Presbyterian church foundations, as well as agriculture and commerce.
7: Absolutely. The Caudwells and the Cooties, which is on my mother's side, on her paternal side, they were very philanthropic. They made money on the gold fields. I think most of it was with actual trading, not farming gold. And they got involved in the timber industry and developed timber mills in Mentone. So they were very big. The Caudwell timber mills in Mentone were very well known. And when they set up their timber mills, they didn't just do it to make money for themselves. They also were very, very philanthropic. They provided housing for their workers, and they got involved in local issues, set up the Mentone Boys Grammar, lots of other things where they gave their money for not-for-profit church. They're very heavily involved in church, both sides of the family. So they didn't just come out and think of themselves. They still acted as the clans tend to do in Scotland, that they take care of everyone that's in their scope, whether it be an employee or part of the family or part of the extended clan.
6: Amazing. And the Scottish diaspora are known for integrating quickly and rising up into leadership roles quite quickly as well, preserving cultural symbols that are celebrated at the Highland Festival, but beyond as well, the tartans, the clans. There's lots of clan associations that are still alive and active. The Cailleys, which you'll have to explain just so, you know, in case people don't know what they are, and Presbyterianism. So, yeah, what is a Cailley? Because we sort of half experience one at the Highland Games.
7: A Cailley is just the Celtic word for big party. So we had lots of Cailleys in our family at the most important times of the year. Hogmanay, which was what we call New Year's Eve, is the biggest event in the Scottish calendar. Going to church was very important. The Scots in my family were Presbyterian on my father's side, but Church of England, interestingly enough, on my mother's side. So when my parents got married, my father said, oh, you know, we have to all go to the Presbyterian church. Mum said, no, no, we're going to my church, High Church of England too, or my dad it was. So Dad said, well, you can have the girls and I'll take the boys to mine. But he never did. So my mother prevailed and we were all raised High Church of England. So
6: okay. And that was such a part of, you know, going to Ireland so many times and really taking an interest in my granny's upbringing and life. It was such a, I know my grandma's mother and father used to go to Ballantubber Abbey, which is the longest church in constant operation for over 800 years. They've had a worship service every single Sunday. They've had a service. So that's quite incredible. It's the oldest in Ireland in that respect. But it was very common for, you know, people of our grandparents' age to, it was very much part of their lives, wasn't it?
7: Well, in Melbourne, I can remember when the actor Robert Morley came out here in the 1950s, 56 for the Olympic Games in Melbourne. And when he went back, he told everybody, it was front page news in Australia, not even an umbrella would open in Melbourne on a Sunday. So, yes, Sunday was church day. We all had to go to Sunday school and nothing else happened except church on Sundays. So that was the way it was. That's how we grew up in the 50s.
6: Amazing. So just out of curiosity and before we get to the Highland Games and everything that entails, how have you carried that through your life? Has it changed form or shape? Or because I know in Ireland, you know, a lot of people used to just go to church because they had to or they, you know, wanted to be a good person, but then their lives were, you know, unchurch-like for the rest of the week, or do you know what I mean? It wasn't sort of, so many different ways of living out your faith. I know my granny was a praying granny and, you know, she always had her Bible above her bed, which I was sort of intrigued about and curious when I was younger. I didn't really know a lot about it, but I loved the fact that she had, this special book that she treasured so much. And I knew that she used to pray for all of us grandkids. There were 24 of us. I'm the oldest. And, yeah, I remember asking her, can I have a look at it one day? But how has that played out for you in your life from going, you know, with your mum or dad to now?
7: Well, I understood growing up as a child that God was real and learned all about Jesus Christ. But what I did as a child, because I believe that children have a very innate understanding of hypocrisy, and I noticed a lot of hypocrisy. And much like you said, people had come on Sunday, but the rest of the week they didn't live what the Bible was saying. I'm not saying that I knew all of the Bible. I had a child's understanding. So what I eventually did, I got disenchanted with the hypocrisy in the church. But rather than seeing it as man's responsibility, I kind of looked at what was going on, what man did, and blamed God because he didn't stop it. I didn't understand that a holy God is so righteous. He gave us a free will and he can't take it back. Not like man who can make promises and break them. God doesn't break his promises. So really it was people exercising their own individual right to choose for themselves. So I turned my back after a period of time, things happened, and I decided I wasn't going to be a wishy-washy agnostic. I was going to be an atheist. I wasn't going to believe, if I didn't believe in God, I wasn't going to believe in Satan either. So for a period of time, about 20 years, I lived without God. And I can tell you it's a desert and it's a terrible place because you have nowhere to turn, no sense of who you really are and no sense that, you know, you can turn to God when you're in trouble, and you can have a very defined honourable way of living that is explained to you in the Bible. But when I believed in evolution, the lie of evolution, but it is only a theory. It can't be proved. No one was ever there. They can look at how they do, you know, carbon dating and whatever else, but it's all based on theory. So I was taught growing up the theory of evolution and the theory of creation. But when I became an atheist, I chose to believe in the theory of evolution. But when my daughter was born and they laid her in my arms and I looked at how perfect she was formed, I said out loud, oh, evolution's a load of rubbish. So from then God, the Holy Spirit was exercising on my heart to open my mind to accepting Christ as my saviour, which I finally did in 1987. And the same Holy Spirit encouraged me to read the word and to study it so that I learned what God's word really said and how you should live your life. And I understood that many of the sayings in the word of God are not fully stated. So, for instance, you'll hear people will say the love of money. No, money is the root of all evil, but actually it's the love of money. That bit's left off. Much like it, people will say, you know, children obey your parents, but they don't tell you that the Bible says children obey your parents so it may be well with you. So the opposite of that is if you don't obey your parents, it won't be well. But I didn't understand those differences, and they're subtle, but they're there, and you need to know what the Word of God says. So from then on, Jesus is my Saviour, and I try to live in accordance with what God has in mind for me rather than what I do.
6: Incredible. I was scrolling through Facebook this morning and I saw a beautiful little graphic on the, you know, what the Celts believed about the three-leaf clover, the Father, Son, Holy Spirit. Mm. There was one each and it was just a really nice little graphic. But, yeah, thanks so much for sharing part of your journey. It's always really interesting hearing people's life journey and what they put their trust and hope and faith in. And, yeah, it's incredible. So, just now going to the Highland Games Festival, love to know how you got involved in that and what you were sort of doing before that.
7: Well, I've been involved in a lot of things. I don't like to stay still. So many things. I was involved with trying to get a lot of political awareness around the flawed government home loans and the lies that the Ministry of Housing in Victoria told us. And because it wasn't a home loan to help the disadvantaged and the low income into homes, it was actually an ever increasing debt. So when that became, and I got stuck with one, So when I understood what was really going on, I got involved with that. So that kept me busy for a few years. Raising my daughter was the most primary important thing for me because I ended up being a single mother. And so, you know, you've got to... I wanted to do everything to make her life happy, and all I wanted her to grow up to be was well-adjusted, well-balanced and happy, which I think she is. You'd have to ask her that because she's a grown woman now. I didn't really know about the Melbourne Highland Games. It was called the Ringwood Highland Games back then. Next year will be the 60th year for the Melbourne Highland Games, under originally Ringwood Highland, now the Melbourne. I didn't hear about them. I moved into the area in 1987 and never found out about them till 2018. So I told everybody they're the best-kept secret in Melbourne. I got onto the committee. Alistair invited me to come along because I've known Alistair over a number of years, and just come and see, he said. Well, it's not like me to just come and see and do nothing, and I soon found myself on the committee and involved in various roles. And, so here we are. This is our... we changed our name in 2020, I think, might have been 21, to Melbourne from Ringwood Highland Games, but we're still in the Maroondah Council area. And this year, as has been the last few years, we're at Eastfield Park in Eastfield Road, Croydon, and it'll be on Sunday, the 29th of March. But prior to that, we do a number of things. So in March, we have March Kilt Week in conjunction with, partner with Croydon Main Street Traders. And the participating traders will put tartan in their window and they run a competition. So you can come down the street and this year bring your dog with a bit of tartan on. You just have to put tartan, doesn't have to be a kilt, anywhere on your body, and come down to the shops that have got tartan in their window and you know, scan the QR code and take your photo. And there's a prize at the end for the best dressed dog and person. And that's announced on the 22nd of March. But there's also on the 22nd of March, the Main Street, they have the Wii Games. So bring your kids down, and there's prizes for that as well, and they entertain the kids from 10 till 1. And we'll have a presence there as well. So, yeah, it's a good lead-up to the games. Then on the Friday night, the 27th, we have the Kaylee, the big party, and that's really very, very interesting, great value for money because it's held at the Dorset Gardens. So it's a three-course meal and there's red and white wine on the table, other drinks you can buy at the bar, at bar prices. They have a number of entertainments, including dances, Celtic dances and pipers, and they have the toasting of the haggis, and there's an actor that acts the ode to the haggis that was written by Robbie Burns, and and then there's dancing at the end of the night as well, and it's just, we have a great raffle. Everybody looks forward to the raffle, and it's just a really great night. We encourage everyone to go on our website. So you just Google Melbourne Highland Games and Celtic Festival and it come up and you can book your tickets. It's only $75 a head, which is a really good value, I think, for money, because you get a lot for your buck.
6: They're amazing community events. I went to the Highland Games Festival last year and just so many people participating in different ways. You've got the singers on the stages, the Celtic music and the beautiful choirs, and then you've got the folk music tent, and then you've got, the bagpipes in the middle, and then you've got these muscular men doing the Highland Games, you know, throwing these what would you call them, the big boulder things?
7: That's the heavy games, and that's just called the heavy lift. So there are a number of games that are part of the heavy games, and they include women too, mind you. So we were the first ones, I want to say Australia, to introduce female athletes in the Highland Heavy Games, and they do take a specific, so they have the caber toss, the hammer throw, the stone put, so that's where they lift the big stone up and put it on the barrel, then they have a weight for distance, so they have a big weight that they've got to throw to see how far it goes, and then they have a weight for height. So they actually throw it up over their head and it's got to go over the bar, and your heart is in your mouth half the time. The Kabatos, it's like they lift up a big tree, great big trunk, looks like a big telephone pole, and they have to lift it up and they have to throw it. And, like, you know, it is amazing to watch. The Pipers, this year we're happy to announce that we're holding the Victorian Pipe Band Championship competition. So there will be over 30 bands coming from all over Victoria, and that's marvellous to watch and listen to. And then we have the different, we represent four of the seven Celtic nations in the dances. So we not only have the Irish and the Scottish Highland, but Scottish country and the Welsh. So I only got four so far. We'd like to get more, because the seven nations, you know, I didn't even know there were seven, to be honest, but they, I wrote them down so I'd remember. So they are Ireland, Scotland, Wales, Cornwall, Brittany, which is the south of France, the Isle of Man, and Galicia, which is northwest Spain.
6: Incredible. And just with all the events that you've just mentioned, who are they for? What type of people is it? Is it everyone, the whole community, families?
7: Everybody? We classify ourselves as multicultural because we encourage everybody to come. We believe there's a little bit of Celtic in everybody, especially if you're into music, because we're a very musical race of people. They have the clan tents there with lots. The opening ceremony includes the clan gathering, so there's sort of very lot to happen with the opening ceremony. And then they have marquees set up so you can go down, you can have a look, and you might have some Scottish blood in you. Well, I'm part of one of my clans that I can belong to is the Brodies. And back in the 1600s, there were five Brodie brothers, and one of them went to India. And so there's a whole lot of Indians who have got Brodie blood in them from because the Scots bred prolifically, you know, 10, 15, 16 kids. They went backward in coming forward in the breeding program. So, yeah, we're all over the world.
6: And there's so many clan associations as well at the Highland Games. There's just people, it's actually awesome for, you know, we've got a database of people that are interested in coming on our tours, but also some people that can't travel or they just really want to reconnect with their roots. I've also founded the Irish Family Heritage Trust. So people that are, you know, involved in engaging in their family history research, it's just such a fantastic place for them to come to connect with their Celtic roots and be with like-minded other people celebrating. There's some great stalls around selling different little knickknacks. I bought lots of them last year. And, it's a really beautiful community event where so many people are involved. There's even a little portable Irish pub that I saw last year, which is really cute. People can go in and get a beverage in the middle of it. It was a really hot day last year, I remember, as well. So hopefully great weather again this year.
7: Well, that is coming, and it's called a snug, and it'll be there. And we have the whiskey company coming to give free samples of whiskey, and if you like it, you can buy bottles of it. We have Rob the Butcher, and he comes, and he has actually a tent with tables and chairs where you can sit down and eat what you buy there. And he has some Scottish fare, so haggis and other things that he has. So, but he also has other barbecue. You don't have to buy Scottish. So we have a wide variety of vendors, food vendors that come. I know that there's one which is an A2 soft serve dairy. So A2 is the ingredient in the milk that a lot of people can tolerate, even if they have milk allergies. So,
6: good to know.
7: All sorts. I can't even. There's a guy that comes with little meatballs. They're just such a wide variety of fare that you can have. The number of people that come for the children. So we've got the Australian Aussie farm that they can zoo, so they can pet all the different Aussie animals. We've got the
6: amazing.
7: We've got the Highland Heel and Coo, and that's a mother and calf that comes. We've got the Wee Games up on the hill. Then there's the Kilted Dash and the Welly Boot Toss. There's a Wessex Village. There's the martial arts. There's just so much face painting. There's just so many things for the children to do that it keep them occupied all day long. And of course, the kids love to see the dancers and the pipers and watch some of the heavy athletes, but they can wander around and then sit down and have lunch and buy, you know, and it's a really good day. And it's not expensive. It's $25 adults, but $20 for concessions, and the concessions cover any concession that they've got. If they've got a Centrelink payment of any sort, companions and children of people with disabilities, they've got a companion card, and children under 16 are free. So it's a really, really reasonable price for a family outing for the day.
6: Unreal. Really looking forward to it. Just before we go to the ad break, Diane, what's your favourite part about the festival?
7: Well, I suppose if I had to pick one, I'd say the pipers. I love the pipers. I could listen to them all day. So they would be one of my favourites. But I love to watch the heavy athletes perform, and particularly the tossing of the caber, because that fascinates me, how they could pick up that big ball.
6: It's amazing, isn't it?
7: And the girls that get involved, and some of them, they're tiny, and yet they can, it's just, so it strong. Is incredible. And the dancers are just so colourful. I love the folk tent and the singers in that, in the folk tent. It's all really great and a great day. Mm. So, you know, opens at 9 and finishes at 5.
6: Unreal. Right, we'll go to a quick ad break, and then speaking of the pipes and the drums, we've got Scotland the Brave coming up next as a song.
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So that was Scotland the Brave, the famous drums and pipes. We've got another one now from the BBC Scottish Symphony Orchestra.

0: So that was Scotland by the BBC Scottish Symphony Orchestra. We're back here in the studio with Diane Cowling, who is an incredible woman who does so much on the committee for the Highland Games Festival. And she's just been sharing with us what you'll experience if you come to the Highland Games this March, the 29th. And we're going to hear a little bit more about what you can buy. And but before we do that, Diane, you grew up with this Scottish culture and music, and can you just share a little bit more about, you know, what was your upbringing just celebrating this culture with the music in the house, and you knew all the words to that song and you were singing away to it?
1: Well, yes, it was very much a part of our life. So my grandmother sang, my father, myself, lots of singers in our family, and we grew up on the Celtic music. And because one of my clans that I can lay claim to is the Gordon clan, so the song Gordon for me was very important. My grandmother she came to Australia in 1919, and her accent, she died, she was 19 when she came, she died at the age of 85, and her accent was as strong the day she died as when she arrived. So she would talk and I just heard understood everything. It was like she was speaking English, and so I grew up with the Scottish accent, and the Scottish music was very important in our life. Yeah,
0: amazing. And you were just chatting before about the different clans and the tartans and things like that, and the marriage, the intermarriage.
1: Well, the marriage was very important. So I can lay claim to a number of. So my grandmother's mother, her maiden name was Daniels. So I can be in the Daniels clan, the Gordon clan, Ferguson's, Marshall's was another one. Henderson, I found a Henderson relation the other day, so I can be a Henderson. The McGuinness, that was on my mother's side. So what they used to do was they used to marry their sons or daughters into another clan, particularly neighbouring clans, because they wouldn't fight family. And when you go back into, you know, pre-1800s, that was the way they survived, was to, you know, they'd get into fights, whether it be over land or needs, you know, raiding each other's cattle or whatever. But the minute you were related to a clan, then there was no friction anymore. So they did a lot of that. And so I can lay claim to a number of clans. And I've been buying up some of the scarves to those clans, and we have a vendor at our games who sells all of that. There's Celtic jewellery and Celtic, like we're selling the little Hielan coos, which is Highland cow, and they're little brown furry. And if you've ever seen a Highland cow, they're very fluffy. So we're selling those, and the Melbourne Highland Games T-shirts. But there's, you know, there's a whole lot of vendors selling Scottish apparel. So
0: I just remember seeing so many families and kids last year, so I think I'm the most excited on our store with the Celtic Way to be selling little lucky dips, because I remember I was so excited when I'd go to different festivals and things and there'd be a lucky dip. So I'm packaging those little lucky dips up for kids to be able to buy as well. So, yeah, lots of amazing things. There was a great bookstall there last time, I remember.
1: Well, I didn't get to see all the stalls because I was on the gate most of the day. But this year I've rostered myself only for 2 hours in the morning and 2 hours in the afternoon. And then for the middle of the day, I'm going to be going around and looking at everything that I've missed out on in previous years.
0: Unreal. The Edinburgh Military Tattoo, I remember going to that a few years ago, and it was just so spectacular. So we're going to finish today's program with a song from the Gael from the Edinburgh Military Tattoo, and really hope to get there again soon. It was just so spectacular in Edinburgh up the top of the Royal Mile at the castle. It's just, it's out of this world. You sort of pinch yourself going, am I really here? So we're going to play that in a few minutes. But just before we go, Diane, is there anything else that you wanted to share about the festival or about, your heritage, family history? Before we go.
1: Well, my grandmother was born in the shadow of Edinburgh Castle, and that's always been my dream to see the Edinburgh tattoo. I'm not sure if I'll make it now at my age, but never know.
0: Never say that.
1: Never say never.
0: Oh, that's fantastic.
1: I hope I've covered everything. There's just so much to see, and if they go on the website, you can find out more information. Bookstalls, if you've got anything that you want to sell. Not-for-profit organisations, are free if they're promotion only and not selling anything. We don't charge for them to have a site. And it'd be good to get in early. You can book tickets for the Kaylee. We also have a blessing of the Caber on Saturday night in Main Street at 10 States Bar, and that's free. Come along at, I think it's 4:30, where we bless the Caber. That's interesting to see. So a lot of Scottish traditions that are celebrated for one and all. So come along and find your Scottish heart.
0: That's great. So you've shared quite a few events there. Where can they all be listed? Can you just re-mention the website for those keen?
1: The website is Melbourne Highland Games and Celtic Festival, .com.au. So it's fairly easy to find. And you can go on there and see a lot of information about who will be there and what's on and what you can do, what you can join in on.
0: Thank you so much for your time, Diane. I really admire people like yourself who really get behind these celebrations. They are for the community to get together and really enjoy themselves. And I know how much hard work is put in behind the scenes to organising an event the size of the Highland Games. So well done, good on you, and thank you.
1: Thank you for having me. It's very important to the Scots. We're very clannish, very family orientated, and we're very accepting. We even have on Hogmanay, there's the strangers. At midnight, a stranger comes in. So strangers are welcome, but, you know, nobody's left out.
0: Love that. So inclusive. Mm. Yeah. Thank you so much, Diane Cowling. Now we're off to listen to The Gael, the Edinburgh Military Tattoo.

That was the Gael, the Edinburgh military tattoo song. Just imagine listening to that at the Edinburgh Castle in Edinburgh. Well, you can next year because we're running beautiful tours over to Ireland and Scotland, and we try and integrate all of the amazing music festivals on those tours, and so looking forward to being there. So today we had Diane Cowling and Cora Brown. Cora Brown was sharing about the Melbourne Celtic Festival, and Diane Cowling was sharing about the Highland Games Festival happening at the end of March. So good to share all these and to have beautiful guests like these guys. Next week we've got Catherine Clements, who runs Irish singer sessions in the Clifton Hill pub once a month, and they are absolutely stunning nights where everyone's welcome and everyone comes along and brings an instrument and plays an item, and it's just great fun for all. So if you want to hear more about those, and Catherine is an incredible Melbourne musician that's very well known in the Irish community as well as outside it. And then our second guest for next week is John Rodden, who is the president of the Irish Australia Support and Research Bureau. They do incredible work to look after the community in many different ways. So I really, president of the Irish Australia Support and Research Bureau. They do incredible work to look after the community in many different ways. So I

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3: 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I am John and we've got a great episode coming up for you this afternoon. We've got a wonderful story, not a wonderful story, we've got a story that's well told and explained about the recent earthquakes in Venezuela. As told by Charlotte Graham from UNICEF Australia and Professor Lucy Lunovich from RMIT University to talk about the rescue operations happening in Venezuela and the relief efforts happening at the moment. It happened back in, when was it? Late June that the earthquake happened, just before the World Cup soccer started. So huge relief efforts happening in Venezuela, and there's a relief fundraising concert happening in Melbourne this weekend that I'll tell you all about real soon. We've also got Michelle Allen from Diamond Valley Food Bank coming into the studios in the second hour to talk about what they do about providing hunger food relief to our community across the Diamond Valley, well supported by the food bank here in Victoria. But of course, we always start with a cover song, our knockoff on Friday afternoons. Today's one comes from a local band named Jaded Memory, and this is their version of a World Cup and soccer-related classic hit, Seven Nation Army.

Seven Nation Army there by Jaded Memory, of course, a cover of the classic White Stripes song that has been turned into football, soccer, folklore these days. It actually originates the chant at soccer games, the oh, that you heard there, that you've probably, I wouldn't be surprised if they have been ripped from a Melbourne Victory game here in Melbourne, but where it comes from is a Belgium team, Club Brugge. We're playing AC Milan in a UEFA Champions League football match back in 2003. And the Belgium team, they chanted that. They started chanting it, then continued to chant it after their striker, Andres Mendoza, scored a goal. And they went on to win that game. And it became their unofficial anthem of the club. AS Roma, 3 years later, won a game against Club Brugge, and they started singing the chant back to them, and then it became AS Roma's official chant, or known as to the Italians as the Po's song, and then eventually has been migrated to the Italian national club's chant. Then the irony of that is then that was during the 2006 FIFA World Cup, which Italy went on to win. Unfortunately, since then, Italy have failed to qualify for the World Cup, so we haven't heard it as much, and it's sort of disappeared. But other clubs, like Melbourne Victory here in Australia, have also adopted it over the years, and throughout American sport as well. A lot of college football teams, the Miami Heat play it at home games, ice hockey teams, American football teams have all adopted it at different points. So it's a beautiful song, and I love that there's the Melbourne touch with the Melbourne Victory affiliation has brought it into Melbourne's cultural and sporting atmosphere as well. And I'm trying to think, is that the one that it's also being covered by the lady on the electric violin as well? I think she's done a version of it at A-League games too. She's a great artist. I can't remember her name right now. Woe is me. But great song. And thank you, Jaded Memory, for bringing that back into the Australian cultural landscape. We need it. And great to hear that. And well-timed to do that during the World Cup. Just a wish Italy had have come in qualified for you as well to give it that little bit of an extra pump up. Knockoffs. This is the show you're listening to. I am John, Inner FM 96.5. Real soon we'll hear from Sean Dorado, speaking with Charlotte Graham from UNICEF Australia and Professor Lucy Lunovich about the relief efforts happening for the earthquake in Venezuela that happened late June. Let's start on the music. There is a gig coming up in Melbourne tomorrow night, I believe it is, where a group of artists, of South American artists, musicians, have come together to put on a fundraiser to go towards the relief efforts for the earthquake victims in Venezuela. There's a few bands playing: Fire Roots, Wave Drive, The Dead Beats. Here is one of the bands playing that night. This is Endlessly by The Heights.

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0: That was the antagonist there by Wave Drive, who are supporting, no, who are headlining a gig, a fundraiser gig to support the victims, the charities who are doing the relief efforts in Venezuela and the earthquakes that have happened over there in late June. They are ably supported by the Heights, who we heard before that, and also locals, friends of the show, Fire Roots, as well as the Deadbeats. But before we go to this gig tomorrow night at the Catfish, let's hear a bit more about what's happening in the relief efforts over in Venezuela. Let me just start that one again.
1: Earthquake struck northern Venezuela last Wednesday, the latter being the country's strongest recorded earthquake in 125 years. There's been widespread damage and loss of life, with NASA estimating that around 59,000 buildings have been damaged or destroyed, and at least 1,900 people have been confirmed dead. Several international aid groups have arrived in Venezuela as rescue operations continue around the clock, with thousands still reported missing. The Wire's Sean Dorado brings you the latest updates and impacts of this tragic natural disaster.
2: A week on from the tragic earthquakes in Venezuela, tens of thousands are still reported as missing. Amid the grief and uncertainty weighing on Venezuelans, stories from rescue operations have offered a very small glimmer of hope. According to Venezuela's acting president, Delcy Rodriguez, 3,681 rescuers from 30 countries have also joined the search efforts. The extensive damage to infrastructure makes it hard to estimate the number of people impacted. Authorities have not offered an official count of missing people, leading many Venezuelans to turn to non-governmental digital databases to report their loved ones as missing. This is Charlotte Graham, head of international programs at UNICEF Australia, helping us put the scale into context.
3: Two major earthquakes rocked Venezuela on the 24th of June, and these have left thousands of children in need of safe shelter, clean water, and urgent care. So we know that at the moment we've got an estimated 680,000 children that are in need of humanitarian assistance, and that's across six states that have been affected by the earthquakes. Many families, you know, they're sleeping outside, they're afraid of ongoing aftershocks, and children are scared, displaced, and at risk.
2: Like, what challenges are your aid workers facing right now in getting help to the people who need it most?
3: The resilience that we see and the efforts that the community on the ground is putting in despite the extremely difficult situation that they're experiencing. So we see those stories of hope from the ground in Venezuela at the moment. But it's also the huge outpouring of support that we see from people in Australia who are supporting the emergency response as well through their fundraising efforts. And that's just so critical and something that really motivates all of the team here. So it's always very challenging in an emergency context. You know, there can be difficulty with access because, of course, infrastructure has been damaged. Mm. But UNICEF is working alongside the government of Venezuela and other humanitarian partners to reach children and their families with healthcare, nutrition support, water and sanitation, and psychosocial and protection services as well. So there are three things, I guess, at the moment that UNICEF is urgently providing to children in Venezuela. The things that they need are medical care, clean water, and safe places to recover.
2: United Nations agencies have also expressed concerns about the health effects of thousands of displaced people sleeping for days in open or crowded unsanitary shelters. This disaster has compounded issues in Venezuela that years of economic and political crisis had brought. The healthcare system felt the strain of underinvestment, and the current surge in patients during the crisis could overwhelm it. To make matters worse, the government estimates that last week's earthquakes have damaged or otherwise compromised 38 hospitals nationwide. The affected communities and the government have a long road to recovery ahead. Professor Lucy Lunievich from RMIT offered some of her expertise on the response and the road to recovery that lies ahead.
4: Planning procedures that you have a team who can respond quite quickly, remove people, provide sanitation infrastructure. So this is all very important. But what is the most important is to try to reduce post-recovery period, because recovery period sometimes can take a very, very long time. It actually take many years, can be, 50 years and so on. So depending what this impact was, in terms of infrastructure, psychological impact, impact on, economic and, cultural destruction of community, local community. So this is where government or will respond to these kind of events effectively, then they will be able to reduce this recovery period, which also kind of difficult for the hard for community.
2: International donations do make an impact in times like this.
3: Yeah, they're hugely important. I mean, UNICEF has been scaling up its emergency response at the moment. We've had a shipment that's packed with essentials, a UNICEF shipment, things like emergency health kits, water purification tablets, and tents to establish child-friendly spaces. And this aid, it can't come at a more critical time. Children in Venezuela will need ongoing support in the weeks ahead as well. And although UNICEF teams are on the ground delivering support now, we really do need sustained funding to reach every child in Venezuela at the moment that needs it. So people can donate to our appeal if they visit www.unicef.org.au.
2: Organisations like UNICEF, Red Cross and Care Australia have put out appeals to help support their work in Venezuela.
0: What a fascinating story there to hear what's happening on the ground for relief efforts in northern Venezuela from UNICEF and the other charity organisations doing great work down there. As I said, we've played a few songs from Wave Drive and The Heights. There's a relief fundraiser for the there's a fundraiser on Saturday, tomorrow night, at the Catfish in Fitzroy, so not too far down the road towards the city. That's 30 Gertrude Street in Fitzroy. Features Wave Drive headlining, Fire Roots, who Yuman is the singer of both Wave Drive and Fire Roots. He's been on the show to represent Fire Roots here on Knockoffs. The Heights and the Deadbeats are also playing. So that's tomorrow night, doors at 7:30. I'm otherwise occupied, but otherwise it'd be a great gig to go to. I have only just heard Wave Drive for the first time then, but I know Fire Roots are great. I've had a bit of a look at The Heights and they're looking pretty good as well. Haven't heard the Deadbeats yet either. Haven't found any music for them, but I will play some Fire Roots. This is one of their latest songs. This is Worth Your While. I'm dead, I'm dead.

0: That is Worth Your While there by the Fire Roots, who are playing a gig tomorrow night at the Catfish in Fitzroy. They're supporting Wave Drive with also the Heights and the Deadbeats playing. It's a fundraiser for the Venezuelan earthquake relief with 100% of proceeds donated to recovery charities. So if you love that music and or if you just want to support the Venezuelan earthquake relief, get along to the Catfish tomorrow night from 7:30 and help out. Do your bit. 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I am John. 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Thank you, Evan, for texting in during the Heartlands radio show. 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This next band, this next song comes to us from another local musician. 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

0: American Girl there by Tom Petty and the Heartbreakers, a 2026 remix and re-release of the extended version of the song that we had requested by Heidi from the Humanist Society a couple of weeks ago. It then popped, this new release popped up in my feeds thereafter, so I thought I'd give it a go to see how different it sounds. It's clean. Not too much different. It's the same good old song. So it's a great, beautiful track there. American Girl by Tom Petty and the Heartbreakers. I am John. You're listening to Knockoffs on 96.5 Inner FM. Playing some more local music. This next one comes up from, which one should I play? How about the new Genesis Owusu and Kaiyi single called Human Again? Just popped up. Had a listen to it. Was it yesterday? Yeah, it was yesterday or the day before. Put it on my list. Listen to it. It's like, this is pretty cool. So let's share it here on Knockoffs. Here is Genesis Owusu with and Kaiyi with Human Again.
1: Get up and scream my name. Get up off the dance floor. Get up and scream my name.

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0: I'm on this.
1: That was Which Way There with Totemic Relations. A cool little techno track there. I've had that on my playlist for a long time and never got around to sharing it with you. And I've just looked up the artist. I just, you know, the song sounded cool. I said, oh, yeah, I'll give this one a spin at some point. Played it and it's like, this is kind of cool and kind of well-fitting after the Genesis Owusu track before that. Which Way comes from Melbourne, from Nam, and is a Kelkadungu and Bijara, and sorry for the mispronunciations there, house producer and DJ, cutting ancient sounds, vocalizations, and the deeper bass of the Yidiki into contemporary beats. Really cool stuff. I've got to follow him and see when I can get to a dance party. It's going to be a long time until that happens, but maybe the stars will align to get me dancing and sweaty on the dance floor to Which Way. That's really cool stuff. I'll be looking out for more music, or even just diving back into the into your back catalogue to see what else you've been playing. Thank you, Linda, for texting in and thanking me for bringing the earthquake to air. That's Linda from Research. The Venezuelan earthquake, not well spoken about in Australian news, unfortunately, compared to other earthquakes in other places in the past. So thank you, Linda, for respecting that. I've actually got another Aboriginal artist after Which Way. That was more unexpected, just on my playlist. I've got the First Sounds Volume 13. It's First Nations musicians making tracks. This one comes to us from a woman named Gloves, G-L-V-E-S, if you want to look it up in the online world, from Queensland, Brisbane, Mount Kutha. Gosh, mispronouncing everything today. She's also got, Kura Reg descendancy, as well as Fijian and Polynesian heritage as well. She's just brought out earlier this year, late last year, she put out some new music, including this single I'm about to play you, this one. It's called Lost, and she considers herself a bit of an alternative pop electronic artist. So let's hear Gloves with Lost.

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0: That was, who was that? Grace Alexandra with her song Spotlight, another great First Nations artist on the First Sounds Volume 13 CD that I've brought in today, that's been released by the Community Radio Broadcasting Association of Australia, a great compilation of local First Nations talent. 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
1: Thank you, John. Thank you for having me.
0: No worries. Now, do you want to tell us a bit of an overview, a summary of the food bank in Diamond Valley?
1: Absolutely. Thank you for the opportunity. Diamond Valley Food Share has been around since 1992, and we are an organisation, a not-for-profit organisation, which is entirely volunteer-led, and we provide emergency food relief for the local community of Banyule and Nillumbik to those people who are in need. And there are many, many people in our community in need for various reasons. They could be going through some difficult financial times. They could have gone through a situation of illness or the loss of a loved one, or a number of different factors that cause their need to exist, and we're there to help them in their time of need, because food's such an important thing for people. We don't want anyone in our community going hungry.
0: Yeah, it's a sustainable development goal from the United Nations. They want to eradicate poverty completely. No one should go hungry. It's good for one's health. It's on the hierarchy of needs. It's one of the first. It's so important.
1: Absolutely.
0: How many people are you supporting each week or each month?
1: Our statistics last year, there were a total of just over 7,200 people that we fed in 2025, and that number is growing. If we look at the same time this year, the first 6 months of this year compared to the first 6 months of last year, our client numbers have increased by 31%. So our client numbers are growing, and obviously there are economic circumstances affecting all of us. You know, you think of the price of fuel, you think of interest rates, you think of job losses and all of those things that are causing us to feel the pinch every week, and it makes it hard for people to spend money on groceries and buy the essentials that they need to keep their bodies and their families healthy.
0: They're probably spending it on rent and shelter, and then they need the food to sustain themselves. You've been at the organisation now volunteering for 12 years, was it? Or 14?
1: I think it's about 14 years now.
0: 14 years.
1: Yes.
0: How has it changed over that with the pandemic in the middle?
1: When I first joined, I was still working full time. I've recently retired, and I've noticed the change in the dedication of the volunteers is always there. It's been there right from the very beginning. And some of our original volunteers are still with us and volunteering to this day, which is amazing. The service, there's a greater need for our service. And thankfully and pleasingly, we find that we are getting a greater level of awareness of our service. And in terms of donations of food and financial donations and support with volunteers, that's growing too. We did have the pandemic in the middle, and that caused us to close for a period. But after a little while, we reopened 3 days a week, then four. Now we reopen 5 days a week. And we also have a Saturday once a month where we serve clients one Saturday a month in the morning. So we did have some difficult times in the pandemic, and we had to pivot to help people in other ways. But now we're back full steam ahead to help clients every day of the week.
0: So serving 7,500 people a year or more as it's growing, where does the food come from?
1: We have a range of donors. We are very well supported by Food Bank, along with Second Bite and OzHarvest. We are also supported by our local community. We have food collection baskets in the Woolies stores locally. And when people are going through the shops and they buy an extra few things, they pop them in the collection baskets, and then we gratefully collect them and provide them to our clients, sort them and provide them to our clients. So we're thankful for the community support, but also thankful for the organisational support provided by Food Bank, Coles, Woolies and the associated organisations.
0: That's fantastic, and a great little local initiative to get people just buy that extra packet of Weet-Bix or whatever it may be to put it into the Diamond Valley Food Bank food share
1: yes.
0: baskets.
1: Yeah, absolutely.
0: Oh, so many charity organisations all have great little fun little names. So how does that look like when these organisations are donating food, people are donating food, you're collecting it? What happens with the volunteers inside the organisation to make sure everything gets ready to give it out?
1: That's a great question. We have around 65 volunteers, so they're a really dedicated team. And everyone has different roles. So we have the people that do our driving roles, so they go out to the various organisations and other places to collect food items. They bring it back. Then we have our sorting and unpacking teams who sort through, make sure everything's in date, make sure everything's in good order and suitable to provide to our clients, because we don't want to offer people things that we wouldn't accept ourselves. We want to provide a dignified, respectful service. So that's really important for us, to make sure that the food is up to scratch. And then we sort it and pop it away in our serving cupboards and our storage areas. We're located in Henry Street, Greensboro. We're provided a building by Banyul Council, very generous of them. We pay a nominal rent for that, and they're very supportive of our cause also. Our sorting and unpacking team are essential to help us make sure that the food is ready for our serving teams that work in the afternoon to help our clients. When our clients come in, we offer them a range of fresh, frozen, packaged products, as well as personal care, even dog food, cat food. So it's something for everyone.
0: All the loved ones, even the furry ones.
1: Absolutely.
0: And for someone who wants to access the service, are they able to just walk in off the street, or how do they get on your client list?
1: So there is a referral form required, and that's obtained via Diamond Valley Community Support, and they're located in Greensboro Shopping Centre. Diamond Valley Community Support are great assistance to us because they see the clients and they give them support in many ways, not only referrals for food support to us, but other support as well, whether it's legal services or shelter or anything else that they need help with. So the residents of Banyul can go in there and receive a referral, as can the residents of Nillumbik. And then when the clients come to us with their referral form, we can help them with whatever they need for the family that they have that they need to support. So whether that's one person or whether it's a family of, sometimes we have people come in with a family of 10. So there are a lot of hungry people that we need to help.
0: And there's recently been some media from the food bank and other the bigger charities,
1: yes,
0: calling on government support for the first time in a while, because a lot of them have had meagre government support for a time. They've been independently seeking donations and philanthropy to keep their services running.
1: Mm.
0: What would you say to government and the like on supporting these calls?
1: I think it's really important for local government and state government to be aware of what's happening in our communities. And food is an essential item. It's not a choice. We have to eat. We have to eat to be healthy and to live our best lives. So I think government need to be aware that the problem exists, and also focus on not only giving us a solution, but looking at the cause of why people are coming to see us, and perhaps focusing on a more holistic approach.
0: Sounds logical.
1: Yes.
0: If only a government might think logically that way. Thanks for that, Michelle. We're going to come back and we'll talk more about how people can get involved with the food share after this song. You've chosen this one. Who have you chosen to share with our audience?
1: I've chosen a fun song today by Darius Rucker. It's called Wagon Wheel, one of my favourites.
0: Here it is, Darius Rucker with Wagon Wheel.

0: Darius Rucker here with Wagon Wheel. Thank you for choosing this and sharing that with us, Michelle.
1: Thank you, John.
0: We're talking about the Diamond Valley Food Share. We've talked all about how what happens behind the scenes, the 65 volunteers, the Friday, Monday through Friday, and the Saturday, once a month Saturday mornings. How can people volunteer? How can they get involved and help out?
1: We would love more involvement from volunteers. We're always looking for new members of our volunteer team. So if people are interested in volunteering with us, they can go to our website, which is diamondvalleyfoodshare.com.au, and they can click on the volunteer button and contact us that way. 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And also financial donations. So we have a donate now button on our website, and we would be really grateful for any support that people could offer, because it all goes to such a great cause.
0: And the website is diamondvalleyfoodshare.org.
1: diamondvalleyfoodshare.org. My apologies.
0: That's all right. Just testing my memory there.
1: Yes, well done.
0: What sort of skills do the volunteers do? Do they get to drive around? Is it all hands and packing? What does a volunteer get to do?
1: It really depends on what they're interested in doing. We're happy for people to assist us with the driving role. We have a refrigerated van that we have that we use for collections. So people, if they're interested in doing the driving role, they could help with that. If people are interested in doing the sorting and unpacking where they're not directly client facing, if they're more comfortable with that, we would love to see them. But also too, we'd love to see people coming in and helping us with client service as well, because it's a really nice way to give back, and there are a lot of really meaningful and impactful conversations that we have with our clients. If clients are wanting to have a chat, that's all part of what we do. It's not just handing the food over, it's creating that connection with our clients, because let's face it, what we do is about food, but it's also about creating and maintaining connections with our community, and our volunteers are a really important part of that, because if our volunteers are there to have a chat with them, it might make that client's day just a little bit better.
0: That sounds fascinating. The other thing I was thinking about in Melbourne in particular, in our local area, I've seen a lot of Asian grocery stores pop up around these days. Maybe they might be listening. I'm not sure if it's Inner FM is their audience yet, whether they've caught on to the local community media that we've had here in Australia. But Indian grocery stores, Southeast Asian grocery stores popping up. What if you're a business and you, or even a cafe or something, are you able to donate products?
1: Absolutely. If you're a business that operates in food, or you're a cafe and you've got food that is left over but still in good order and good quality and able to be given to a client, then we would love to hear from you. Obviously, there are requirements that we need to meet in terms of food safety, so we'd need to be aware of those requirements when we're speaking with other businesses. But for example, if there was a bakery that said, we have leftover bread at the end of the evening, or leftover items at the end of the evening, if we're going to throw them out, would you like them? Then of course we'd love to put our hand up and say yes, they would be great for our clients.
0: I'd like to put my hand up as well and get a few baked goods. No, I will leave them to your clients. But that sounds like a great idea. I'd love to see more local businesses helping out our local community as well. It's great that we've got so many volunteers and an organisation like Diamond Valley Food Share doing the heavy lifting here. It'd be great if the local businesses can get behind that as well. And we've got a shared partner here, the Watsonia RSL, have been great supporters of Inner FM over the years. They funded the refrigerated van, I understand?
1: They absolutely did, back in 2016, and we're in constant communication with the Watsonia RSL. We're very grateful for their support. In fact, we're having our volunteer mid-year lunch there on Monday after our annual general meeting. So we love the Watsonia RSL, and we are very grateful for their support.
0: Fantastic. That's in the little upstairs area?
1: Yes.
0: Yep. We've had our AGMs and Christmas lunches for Inner FM station volunteers there as well.
1: Oh, very good.
0: Time for us to say goodbye, unfortunately, Michelle. What are the last calls to action for our listeners? How can they finally get involved, donate, support?
1: First of all, thank you very much for the opportunity to chat with you today, John. It's been a pleasure. And if people are interested in helping in terms of volunteering or donations, we'd love to hear from you. Feel free to reach out to us via our website, which is diamondvalleyfoodshare.org, or you can contact us on the mobile number that is on the website if you prefer to do it that way. We'd love to hear from you. It's a great organisation. We've got a really good volunteer team and we support the local community, and it's such an important cause.
0: Thank you very much, Michelle. We'll be going to some music now. Local artist Fel Burgo, this is It's All Over to You.

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That's a bit of fun. The Meltdown there with It's Too Late. You're listening to the Two Knockoffs with John on 96.5 InterFM. And thank you again for Michelle from Diamond Valley Food Share to come in and share and tell us about the story of Diamond Valley Food Share, all they do, all the things that the volunteers do, and the great work they do feeding our needing community. 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This next song comes to us from a local musician, Naomi Diane. She's put out the first song in a couple of years. It was released late last year, but re-released just earlier this year as part of this First Sounds compilation. This song is her song. We missed her last night. She actually just played down in Northcote at the Northcote Social Club last night alongside Akala Newman. So missed her by a week. I should have played this last week and let you know in advance. But here is Naomi Diane with Same Sky.

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1: Urgent? 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
0: Not at all. 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Nice dark.
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That was Kitty Beach with Fading Away. Kitty has the World We Live In EP launch at the Sugar Glider in Fitzroy on Sunday the 26th of July. Free entry from 7 o'clock with support from Hayden Fraser. That is Kitty Beach there with Bounce Back. This comes to the end of Knockoffs for today. I have always been John, and I'll be John all weekend and even into next week. Friday Sports Fest with Isaac coming up in sports news. Young Socceroo Paul Ocon Engsler is reportedly headed to German club FC Köln for a cool $1.64 million transfer fee. That's been reported by football journalist Fabrizio Romano and Florian Plettenberg. He's doing a medical and signing next week. In the Big Bash, there's going to be a Big Bash in India this year with the Perth Scorchers versus Melbourne Renegades going to play over in India to get the Big Bash onto the IPL. Into the Indian television networks and get all the money from that. And in Wimbledon news, Cruz Hewitt has qualified for the semi-finals of the Wimbledon boys tournament after another straight sets win over Bulgarian number 9 seed Dmitry Kizimov, 6-2, 6-1, and he's yet to drop a set in 4 matches at the All England Club. I'll leave you today with this song by Vera Blue Rituals, one of her new singles. Me and Sky get to go see Vera Blue and the Melbourne Symphony Orchestra tomorrow night. That's why I'm not going to the Venezuelan earthquake fundraiser. Vera Blue and the Melbourne Symphony Orchestra at Hamer Hall. I can't wait. Know?

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0: wild migratory seabirds from South Australia and one from Western Australia, while testing is underway for a further suspected case. Dr. Cookson says there remains no evidence of any mass mortality events and there are no H5 bird flu detections in poultry or in the nation's agricultural production system.
1: The federal government says it will be holding Telstra to account following this week's national outage. Communications Minister Annika Wells says all welfare checks Telstra referred to the state emergency services have been completed and there were no adverse outcomes.
2: Telstra has a lot of questions to answer. We need to get to the bottom of what happened. We need to understand how to prevent it from happening again to make sure that something like this does not happen ever again. And I expect that Telstra will cooperate fully and transparently with all investigations, and the CEO and CFO have both given me that assurance.
1: Meantime, South Australian police say investigations into suggestions a death occurred due to the outage are incorrect. Veteran broadcaster and former Senator Darren Hinch has died, aged 82. Hinch was known for his distinctive broadcast style that spanned six decades and his activism for justice system reform. Tani Maxwell served as a Victorian MP representing Darren Hinch's Justice Party from 2018 until 2022. Speaking to the ABC, she says Hinch was a man of a million stories.
3: There was never enough hours in a day for Darren to go through and tell often stories of his fascinating life, a life that, you know, some of us can only ever dream of. The one thing that really struck me about Darren was his fight for Daniel's Law, or for the National Sex Offenders Register.
1: The Foreign Minister has welcomed plans by New Zealand to join a defence alliance between Australia and Fiji. Penny Wong says the inclusion of New Zealand would be a good step forward. It follows the Ocean of Peace Alliance signed on Monday between Australia and Fiji, the text of the agreement opening the possibility for other Pacific nations to join. New Zealand's Prime Minister says the country was considering signing up to the alliance, aimed at curbing Chinese influence in the Pacific. There's some good news for snow lovers, with chances of snow in Tasmania, Victoria and New South Wales's alpine areas. The Bureau of Meteorology's Dean Naramore has tomorrow's forecast.
4: And that high-pressure system that's been dominating the weather much of this week with those cold and frosty mornings has now moved down to the Tasman Sea. And that's going to open the door for this cold front to move into South Australia in the morning and then New South Wales, Victoria and Tasmania during the afternoon and evening, bringing a band of rain, maybe a rumble of thunder or two, widespread strong and gusty winds and much colder conditions as well behind it.
1: Fine conditions are expected for much of central and western Australia, with some showers predicted for southern, inland Queensland and northern New South Wales. And to sport, round 18 of the AFL continues tonight with Collingwood and North Melbourne in action. Paul Curtis returns from suspension for North Melbourne, while Scott Pendlebury is back in Collingwood's 23. Meantime, Carlton has confirmed Flynn Riley has been added to its final 23 for tomorrow night's clash against Hawthorn. The debutant replaces Mark Pitternet after he sustained a minor hamstring strain.
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7: Taking a look at the forecast for the next week, starting off with tomorrow, a minimum of 7 and a max of 15. Sunday, we've got a minimum of 6 and a max of 14. Cloudy, high chance of showers. On the Monday, the showers increasing, minimum of 10, max of 16. Tuesday, we've got a shower or two, minimum of 9 and a max of 15. On the Wednesday, we've got a minimum of 7, max of 16. Partly cloudy, slight chance of a shower. On Thursday, we've got a minimum of 7, max of 16. So pretty consistent with the temperatures. Partly cloudy, slight chance of a shower on the Thursday. Huge thanks to John for a great edition of Knockoffs. It is time for the Friday Sports Fest with your host Isaac Haber. No Ollie tonight, but he should be back next week, and he's absolutely loving the World Cup, as am I, and I'm sure as are you. Hopefully you can hear me loud and clear, ladies and gentlemen. I know last week we did have a few technical difficulties at the start of the program, and we do apologise for that. But we're here this Friday, 10th of July, and we've had all the World Cup action that we love to see, so let's get straight into it. I wanted to start off by talking about the Socceroos, then I'll talk about obviously the last couple of games that we had in round of 32, a full recap of round of 16, and the game that we had this morning.

0: which started the quarterfinals between Morocco and France. And, gee, France, they're looking oh so good, aren't they? We'll quickly head to a few announcements, and then we'll return after these announcements. 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
0: 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Let's get straight into the World Cup, ladies and gentlemen. Let's quickly start off by talking about Australia. Their loss to Egypt was, look, it was a good game of football. There's no doubt about that. I thought Australia showed a lot of promise. And when they went down in the 13th minute, Imam Oshour scoring that goal for Egypt, I did think it was going to just decrease the Socceroos' momentum that they gained, that they built up, because they had so many chances going forward through a variety of different players, but it didn't. It really didn't dim that momentum whatsoever. They responded accordingly. They kept having chances, they absorbed a lot of pressure at times, and then they went forward from a set piece in the second half. Aidan O'Neill with the cross, and it came off Mohamed Hani for an own goal from Egypt. The scores were tied up 1-1. The Socceroos were tested multiple times late in that second half. Pat Beach was the hero. Extra time came along, they absorbed a lot of pressure there. They went to a penalty shootout, and Egypt were just too good there. They were so sharp in front of goal from the spot kicks. I want to say this, though. Before the penalty shootout, late in extra time, Patrick Beach was subbed off and replaced by Matt Ryan, obviously, in goals. This is where I don't agree with that decision from Tony Popovich, because I understand that Matt Ryan brings a lot of experience to the pitch. I understand that Matt Ryan has a lot of World Cup experience behind him, but what I don't understand is Tony Popovich, you have trusted Patrick Beach for this entire World Cup tournament, and for the biggest moment of them all, for a penalty shootout to potentially advance to the round of 16, you don't trust him. You change. You go with Matt Ryan instead. That is an absolute kick in the guts for Patrick Beach. He has been remarkable in this World Cup. He's made some great saves. He made some outstanding saves in that game against Egypt, late in regulation and late in extra time. He saved this team and kept them alive in this game to get them to that penalty shootout. And he's got the momentum behind him. But Popper takes him off. And I just couldn't believe that coaching decision. It was beyond me. Just quickly, for the penalty shootout. Now, I'm not saying that Patrick Beach would have changed his result, because Egypt was super sharp in front of goal. That's for sure. But what I am saying is, why change it now, Tony Popovich, in the biggest moment of them all, in the last hurrah for this team, which it ended up being. For the penalty shootout, obviously the Socceroos missed a couple. Harry Suter missed one, and Harrington missed the other. Now, I just want to say, for first of all, for Harry Suter, he did sky it a bit too much power there. And for Lucas Harrington, well, the young man had the guts to step up to the penalty spot and take that shot. He had the bravery to do that, and I know that he did miss, but he wasn't far off, let's be honest. I think at a young age to, you know, be a leader like that, incredible, absolutely incredible bravery, and I think he will learn from this, and he's definitely made a name for himself in this World Cup. John from Knockoffs texted in. He said, "Kanga, Kanga, Kanga." Yes, I am keen for those roos tonight, and I will be heading to the game. Hopefully we win. I'm a bit nervous, not going to lie. John has also texted in. He said, "In hindsight, Egypt played an elite game against Argentina. It was a valiant effort by Australia to take Egypt to penalties." Yes, I completely agree. We'll talk about the Egypt and Argentina game a bit later on, because, boy, did that have some controversy in it. They weren't happy, the Egyptians, but they were brilliant against Argentina, Egypt, and I think looking back on that and where they got stopped, Australia probably could have got to the round of 16 and taken on Argentina, and it would have been a repeat of last World Cup, but not to be. We move on. Just quickly, credit to the Socceroos making it this far. You know, they did our country proud, that's for sure. And Geordie Boss going down with that nasty injury just before the half was absolutely gut-wrenching. And wishing him all the best with his recovery. The other games, just quickly, which we saw in the round of 32, included Argentina and Cabo Verde. Argentina were tested by Cabo Verde. They win 3-2, Argentina. Incredible, absolutely incredible to see this game of football. You know, Duro Duarte, Lopez Cabrul getting on the scoreboard for Cabo Verde, making their country oh so proud, and what a goal it was by both of those players. And obviously, Lionel Messi scored a goal in this game, Martinez scoring late in regulation to force extra time. Sorry, that was... that was an extra time, my apologies, because 92nd minute. But it was a really exciting game of football, which went the full distance pretty much, besides penalties, obviously, and it was a bit of a goal fest. And obviously, Ollie on this show said that he's expecting a few goal fests, and my gosh, did we get a few in the round of 32 and the round of 16 as well. Just quickly wrapping up the round of 32 action, we saw Belgium defeating Senegal in a... thriller, which I think we might have touched on last week. Colombia and Ghana, that game, wow, Colombia winning 1-0, and they had 20 shots, Colombia, 8 of those 20 on target. Ghana had 8 shots, none on target. And obviously when we were analysing this game, I said that I'm tipping Colombia because they get more shots and they get the ball forward at a more efficient basis, and Ghana don't. So that proved to be the situation which we saw unfold. And then we get to the round of 16, Canada and Morocco. Morocco winning 3-0. It was so dominant. It was so classy. They put their foot down and they made a statement to advance to the round, to the quarterfinals. Paraguay and France. France were tested, but France get over the line. Who else but Kylian Mbappe from the spot, scoring a penalty in the 70th minute. The round of 16 was absolutely incredible. There were a couple upsets, including my pick going out in Brazil. They lost to Norway 2-1. It was an absolute masterclass by Erling Haaland. That second goal that he scored to put the nail in the coffin, off one step, if you don't mind. So classy, so consistent. He is something special, isn't he? Neymar Jr. scoring a penalty in additional time of regulation. And it was a fitting finish for Neymar, obviously this being his last World Cup. It is the end of an era, and what an era it was. Such a classy player, and he will be missed in these World Cups, that's for sure. Credit to Norway, they advance to the quarterfinals, and they've got a huge game against England, which is fast approaching in, I think it's tomorrow off the top of my head. Just quickly, speaking of England, they took on Mexico. This game was a thriller. I absolutely love this game of football. England strike for 36-minute Jude Bellingham, and then 99 seconds later, he scores a second. So he's got a brace in 99 seconds. England lead 2-0. Mexico hit back through Quinones in the 42nd minute. It's 2-1 at half-time. Second half comes along. Jarrell Kwanzaa gets a red card, studs up clearly. Clear red, no arguments there. England down to 10 men. 5 minutes later, they go forward, get a penalty. Harry Kane nails the spot kick. 69th minute, Raul Jimenez gets a penalty for Mexico and nailed it. 3-2 the scoreline. Mexico had so many chances in that last 5 or 10 minutes. England hold on in a thrilling game of football and advance to the quarterfinals. This was brilliant. Mexico had 23 shots in this game, 5 of those 23 on target. They had 66% of possession in this match compared to England 34. It was an exciting game of football where both sides had their chances. It had the drama. It had the goals. This is football at its best. I loved that game. It was probably the game of the round of 16, in my opinion. Portugal and Spain did battle. I got up very early to watch this game, and I said, Isaac, you should have stayed asleep and got some Z's, because nothing happened until the until additional time. Mikel Merino slipping through the gap, and Spain got forward, and Merino, the super sub, he only needed 5 minutes to give his team the lead as he came off the bench. Portugal, they had their chances. Both goalkeepers were incredible, and Spain advanced to the quarterfinal. Another end of an era for Cristiano Ronaldo in what is his last World Cup. He was quite emotional after the game, as expected, and he has given so much to this sport as one of the greatest of all times, and sad to see his World Cup journey and his career come to an end. And obviously, he didn't win a World Cup throughout his career, so that's absolutely heartbreaking for him. But he's had so many other accolades throughout his illustrious career, that's for sure. Then we had the USA taking on Belgium, and we'll get to that just after these announcements, because, my word, wasn't there some controversy surrounding that reversal of the red card, that's for sure. We'll be back after these announcements on 96.5 Inter FM, the Friday Sports Fest.
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0: 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We'll be wrapping up the show at 6:30 today. I've just got to get off air to go somewhere. And we'll play out a bit of tunes to keep you company to wrap up the show. But for now, getting back to the football, the round of 16, where we saw the USA take on Belgium. And obviously the drama and controversy during the last few days, or last week, I should say, has been surrounding the USA and President Donald Trump and the red card which was handed to Falaron Balogun in the round of 32 game. Now, red card means you miss next game. But President Trump contacted FIFA and got that overturned, or he asked them to review it. I don't agree with the reversal of the red card. Obviously, Mr. Trump, or President Trump, I should say, contacted Gianni Infantino, the head of FIFA, and had a discussion with him, said you should review this red card, I think it's an absolute injustice, etc., blah, blah, blah, blah, blah, and all of a sudden Balogun plays in the round of 16 game. That is an absolute joke if I've ever seen one. I could not believe that. You get a red card in sport, if it's not overturned by the VAR or the officials in the 90 minutes of football, it's a red card, too bad. You go on to the next game without that player. But the pull that the president has, and the controversy around that, decision to overturn that red card, and obviously let Balogun play, was absolutely ridiculous. It's just not football. It's as simple as that. And Belgium, well, my word, didn't they hit hard? Charles de Ketelaere with a great goal in the 9th minute to open up the scoring. Lovely football by Belgium. They were on the front foot early. And then, obviously, the USA hit back through Tillman from a free kick. Van Aken got a deflection on that, the Belgium defender. So, very unlucky there for Belgium. And it was 1-1. But then de Ketelaere, once again, he hits back 33rd minute. He's got himself a brace, a 25-year-old. He had a great game of football. It was awesome in that first half. And in that second half, well, it was party time for the boys of Belgium. Van Aken scoring in the 57th minute. Matt Friis, the American goalkeeper, with an absolute calamity down back. He hesitated. He had the ball at his feet. He was outside of his box. He overturned the ball. What a silly mistake. An absolute brain fade. Belgium pounce. Van Aken nails his opportunity. They extend their lead 3-1. And to put the absolute dagger and the absolute cherry on top for Belgium, who else but Romelu Lukaku in additional time of regulation, absolutely nailed it. Belgium win 4-1 and advance to the quarterfinal. Surprisingly, the USA actually had more possession with 57%. But when it comes to shots and shots on target, America had 6 shots, only 2 on target. Belgium had 15 shots, 7 of those on target. So Belgium had just under 50% on target and efficiency in front of goal. Well done to Belgium, a dominant win. I love their style of football. They presented really well. And for America, it's as simple as this. They were outplayed. They were rattled. They just weren't up to this standard of football that Belgium presented. And then we get to the Argentina and Egypt game, which had a bit of controversy in it because Egypt went up 2-0. They scored in the 15th minute. They scored in the 67th minute. Then they scored a third goal, which was disallowed by the VAR due to a free kick on the other end of the pitch, which wasn't picked up by the official, but the VAR did. Don't get me wrong, that was a foul. But the inconsistency with the use of VAR and the officiating in this World Cup has been controversial. After that, all that drama, Romero in the 79th minute scored a goal for Argentina. They go down. They're still down, obviously trailing 2-1. Messi scores in the 83rd minute. We're tied up to a piece, and then in additional time, Argentina go forward, and Fernandez gives Argentina the win. What a interesting game of football, which had controversy, drama, goals, you name it, it had it. I was stunned. I was absolutely stunned to see Argentina turn this game around in about 15 minutes of regulation time. And that just goes to show that's what they can do. If they get their opportunity, that's what they can do. They get forward at a rapid pace. They nail their chances. They can play good football. We've seen it before. We saw them win last World Cup. And what they displayed against Egypt was just outstanding. Switzerland beat Colombia in a penalty shootout after that one ended 0-0 after extra time. Then we had the quarterfinal this morning. France and Morocco. And Morocco got the ball forward really well. I thought they were great early on. They had a few shots. They held their ground quite well. But throughout the entire game, in a nutshell, France were just so dominant with their transitional football. 22 shots, 9 of those 22 on target. They win 2-0. Mbappe had a penalty in this game. It was saved by the Moroccan goalkeeper. He has too many stutter steps in his run-up. When he takes penalties, he's really got to wipe that out of his game, I think, because it really puts himself off, not the goalkeeper. It just confuses him. Anyway, he scored in the 60th minute, an absolute peach of a strike. Kylian Mbappe, take a bow. And then obviously Dembélé scored in the 66th minute, and France win. They're just two goals in 6 minutes. They said, that's all right, we're on to the quarterfinal. The semi-final, excuse me. And they've been absolutely outstanding. So classy. Morocco, my underdog for this World Cup. They gave it their all. They made it this far. Last World Cup, they came oh so close as well. And it's been France who's been that hurdle for them multiple times. I think Morocco can go a step further next World Cup in 2030, I really do. They're obviously one of the host nations. But for now, it's packing their bags and going home. For France, super, super efficient. That's the word I'd use. Classy and efficient. Those are the two words I'd use to describe France at the moment. And I actually said in one of my latest videos on my sports channel, whoever wins that game between France and Morocco goes on to win the World Cup. And I'm sticking with that statement. I think it's France's to win. They've just been outstanding. We'll get to my other predictions in a short moment. We'll play a couple more announcements, and then we'll return and I'll get through the remainder of the quarterfinals and how I see it panning out for the rest of the World Cup. 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
0: 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Let's get into the remainder of the quarterfinals. Tomorrow, Spain and Belgium, 5 in the morning, if you don't mind. Spain have been, yes, they've been winning, but they haven't been as dominant as I thought they'd be. And I know they've been getting the ball forward, and I know they've had their chances, but I'm not convinced. And we look at Belgium on the other hand. Their game against the USA, they proved that they can play dominant football. And it's not their best team. They don't have their best team out there, that's for sure. And I think the coach said that earlier in the week. This is not the best Belgium side we've put out there as of how history books go. And I agree. But in saying that, I think Belgium are presenting a nice style of football which tests oppositions, which shows that, these opposition sides, like the USA, for example, they needed to protect the box more. They needed to protect the wings more. They needed to be more compact defensively. And I think Belgium do a great job at dismantling backlines and making them move and creating space. I think Belgium win. I think they win. I'm going to say extra time, because I don't see it getting done in regulation. I'm going to say an extra time, and I think they win 2-1, because I think that Spain are going to get one through. So 2-1, Belgium to win. I think that's seen as an upset in my books, to be honest, as for how favouritism has been going in the World Cup, because Spain have been one of the favourites to win. I'm going to say Belgium to win. Obviously, all my predictions are on my recaps. I posted them yesterday. I had Morocco. I obviously had Morocco to beat France and Morocco to go all the way to the final. Therefore, for those who are wondering, France just replaces Morocco on my tips, on my predictions. Wherever I had Morocco is where I have France. It's as simple as that. So I think Belgium beat Spain, and I'd love to see Belgium go all the way, but I see them being stopped by France if they do advance. That's a little rhyme. Norway and England, the other side of the bracket, which will be on Sunday at 7 in the morning. Gee, what are these games? That's not early, but the other games, like, there was one the other day, which was like at 2 a.m., and I said, why is it just so early in the morning? Like, the time difference is kind of a killer with a few of the games, but the others are fine. Anyway, Norway play England at 7 a.m. AEST times on Sunday. Norway to win, and I think it's another Erling Haaland masterclass loading, because he knows how to control the tempo of the game. What I mean by that is he can get the ball at his feet. He doesn't need a pass. He can just wait for players to come to him. He doesn't need to run a lot. He can have the ball at his feet. We saw last game, off one step, perfect strike, outstanding player. England are going to have big raps on him. I would not be surprised if they double Erling Haaland. But in saying that, I think Norway are going to get through, because after what Mexico did, Mexico kept up in that game of football. And they were great. Obviously, England are without Kwanzaa, which is a huge loss, especially on that defensive end. Unless they want to call President Trump and see if that can be overturned, but that's not going to happen. Norway win. I think Norway win. I'm going to say extra time, 2-1. No, 3-2. Make it a goal fest. Argentina, Switzerland. Argentina win. I'm sorry, Switzerland just, I can't see Switzerland keeping up with Argentina. Argentina present a very quick and rapid pace of football. They're so classy. They know how to nail their chances. Argentina will win, and it will be in 90 minutes of football. France obviously advanced to the semi-final, as I mentioned earlier, and they will take on either Spain or Belgium. I think they take on Belgium. I think France win that. France advance to the World Cup final. And for the other side of the bracket, obviously, as I mentioned, Norway to beat England for me and Argentina to beat Switzerland. Therefore, I think it'll be Norway and Argentina in the other semi-final. Argentina to win in an extra time thriller. And then we'll have France and Argentina World Cup final, a repeat of last World Cup. And this time, France to flip the script and win. As much as I'd love to see Argentina win, it'll be a great send-off for Lionel Messi, which will most likely be his final World Cup. And they, you know, if they go back-to-back, what a story that would be. But as for the football that has been presented on a consistent basis, France has been the most classy. France has been the team who haven't conceded goals, who haven't been put under pressure on the goal front. They've never been chasing. They've always been a leader. They've always been two steps ahead of the opposition. And I think that's the difference between France and Argentina, hence why I think France win this World Cup. And that's where I'll leave that. Hope you're enjoying the World Cup. Make sure to head to my sports channel at Isaac's Recaps and check out my predictions there, and make sure to comment yours in the comment section on Instagram, TikTok, Facebook, and YouTube. I've got you covered on all platforms. And That's the World Cup. It all continues tomorrow, Spain and Belgium. Set your alarms. I'll be cheering on Belgium, but it'll be a good game of football. Whoever wins that game will play France in the semi-final of the left-hand side bracket. 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That's where you'll find all past episodes. We'll head to a song. This is Seven Nation Army by Jaded Memory, and John from Knockoffs has recommended this one, and he says he's pretty sure that a part of the audio in this track is from the Melbourne Victory Games. Obviously, the Seven Nation Army always playing at the Victory Games. We love that after they score a goal. Seven Nation Army by Jaded Memory, right here on the Friday Sportfest 96.5 Inner FM.

0: 96.5 NRFM, the Friday Sports Fest. That was Seven Nation Army by Jaded Memory. Obviously, some really good sounds there from the Melbourne Victory Games, which we absolutely love to hear. Speaking of football, not the World Game, but AFL football, let's get straight into that. Melbourne Victory just had a signing. They've had a few signings throughout the last week, but the latest one has been... It's just loading, because I can't pronounce his last name perfectly, but he's a German player. I'm pretty sure he's a German defender off memory, and look, I'm keen to see him play for Victory. I'm keen to see the new era for Melbourne Victory. What I mean by that, they've obviously got a new coach, they're getting new players, and I'm really keen to see how they go. Philip Zareas has agreed to a 2-year deal for Melbourne Victory, which is great to see, and keen to see how he goes. He is from Germany, obviously a defender, and he'll really strengthen our back line and really fill in that spot, which is now filled, which was obviously Roger Granda, who departed Melbourne Victory recently. Now getting to the AFL, just quickly recapping last round. Last Friday night we had a double header, the Swans and the Dogs, and then we had the Eagles and the Crows. The Swans and Crows bouncing back on the winners list. The Dogs and Eagles had a very slow start, which proved costly in the end. On Saturday, the Demons led by 96 points against the Hawks up in Tassie. They were so dominant and so consistent going forward. The fast-finishing Hawks, though, they cut down a 96-point margin to just 35, and the Hawks ended up not making it interesting, but definitely showed that they can get goals, that's for sure. I think they kicked like 10 straight or something. The Demons won by 35 points. It was a really good win by them. The giant shock of the round was GWS snapping Frio's 14-game winning streak. The Giants won by 21 points in Canberra. It was a great win by GWS. They had 16 goals, 13 behinds. Just quickly for a few players who really stood out. Toby Green, 3 goals, 26 disposals, 680 metres gained, 5 clearances. Connor Iden was great. He had 26 disposals. He was everywhere. I think that shocked many. If you tip the Giants, you're an absolute genius. Frio, I just think Frio, I'm not going to say they got too comfortable, but in particular, in that after half time, it just felt like they took their foot off the gas a bit. They just were outplayed. But they learned from that and they responded last night. We'll talk about that a bit later. We had a heated match between the Suns and the Pies. The Pies holding on by 6 points. Maynard and Took Miller getting in a bit of a melee, and Ben Long as well. Gee, there was just scuffles everywhere. Spot fires, you love to see it. But when the umpires have been, you know, manhandled a bit, we don't like to see that. We have to protect the umps, ladies and gentlemen. And obviously Maynard pretty much pushed one of the umpires out of the way. Well, that's how I saw it. He pretty much pushed him out of the way. I know people were saying, oh, Maynard's been pushed into the umpire. And Maynard and Took Miller both received fines. I'm sorry, but they should have been suspended. Or at least Maynard should have been suspended. I just can't believe he got off. Some people can believe he got off, that's for sure. I just can't believe, you know, the AFL are all about, oh, we've got to protect our umpires and that. So you're handing out fines. Players aren't going to learn from fines. You start, because, mate, some have the cash. Trust me. But the counter argument to that is if they get suspended, if they start losing games, if they get taken off the pitch, you can't play next game, that's when they'll start learning from their mistakes. You hand a player a fine, the cash goes on the table, they move on, they're still playing next week. I think Braden Maynard let his emotions get the just way too ahead of himself there. He needs to pull his head in. He ran quite fast and quite a long distance to get to this scuffle, and I just thought, be better than that. Honestly, you're an experienced player. Pull your head, and I'll leave it at that. And like I said, I was stunned that they got away with a fine. The Tigers and Carlton did battle. The Tigers gave the Blues a scare, but Fraser's men continue to be unbeatable as the Blues continue their winning ways and they hold on by 2 points. On Sunday, the Saints marched past the Bombers quite comfortably. Ollie would have been stoked with that. 17 goals, 15 behind 117, defeated the Bombers 7 goals, 8 behind 50. Nziah Wanganeen-Miller was outstanding. If he doesn't get 3 votes for this game, I want an investigation. It's as simple as that. 1 goal, 46 disposals, 7 marks, 2 tackles, 1 clearance, 897 metres gained. The guy nearly ran a K out there. He was brilliant. Just so consistent. Bradley Hill, likewise, 1 goal, 42 disposals, 655 metres gained. He had 14 marks. He was everywhere. Both of those players absolutely tore it up. Shout out to Max Hall as well. He had a goal in 33. The Saints were just so good, and the Bombers in absolute shambles. They've been like that for pretty much the entire season. We move on to our last game of the round, which was Port Adelaide taking on North Melbourne. And Port Adelaide winning that game by 21 points. They wrapped it up in that last quarter. It was a bit of an ordinary quarter for North Melbourne. Needed to be a bit better in that last. And a game which definitely slipped away from them. Last night we saw round 18 get underway. And we saw Freo make a statement. Now, Freo didn't score a goal until the second half. And that was super concerning. Watching this game, I tipped Sydney last night, and I was actually happy to see the score at halftime because I thought Sydney are bringing a great brand of football here. They're getting the ball forward quite quickly. They've got that spark, and they're making the most of their chances at times. But when that second half came along and Freo kicked six goals in that third quarter and get within 2 points. And then that last quarter comes along and Freo kick 11 goals in the last... And Freo kick 9 goals in the last quarter. That was incredible. 15 goals for the second half, for the game, that is, obviously. 21 behind, 111, defeated the Swans. 10 goals, 13 behind, 73. Just Swans absolutely folded in that second half. They're outplayed. Freo was so good. I understand people are all hyped up about Fremantle, all right? But this is where I'm going to stand on this and put my foot down and make a statement. Yeah, Freo were winning games. Yes, Fremantle, prior to last week against GWS, had 14 consecutive wins. And yes, they won last night, and that second half and that last quarter in particular was a statement to the rest of competition, and they are levels above about three quarters of the comp. It's as simple as that. But don't get on the Freo train, and that's everyone, whether commentary and analysts out there, and fans, etc. Don't be getting on the Freo train and saying they're going to win the flag, the premiership is theirs, blah, blah, blah, blah, blah. Because we saw it with the Adelaide Crows last season. A team which is winning, a team which was playing a decent style of football, getting the job done, top of the table, minor premiers, let's get into finals, Adelaide, Adelaide, Adelaide. And they went out in straight sets. And if Freo aren't ready for finals football, yes, they're at this level. They're playing good footy, don't get me wrong. They're getting the wins. But finals footy is a different level of footy, that's for sure. And they're most likely going to be in Melbourne if it's on the biggest stage of them all for a grand final, for example. They have to go to that next level. And when I say go to that next level, that means not having 11 behinds and no goals in the first half of football. It's as simple as that. because you face a team like Brisbane, and if I had a pen and paper here right now or a matchup right in front of me which said Fremantle against Brisbane, I'd pick Brisbane. It's as simple as that. I just would. Because that is the finals football fever that you're going to get. That vibe, that style of football. What you see from Brisbane at times is finals football. Frio, I still have a question mark on them. I don't see them winning the premiership. I'll leave it at that. I know they'll make finals. Obviously, they're going to play finals football. That was locked in last night. But I can't see them winning the premiership. I think they win a final. I think they win a final. But I can't see them making the grand final. And I'll leave it at that. And I know that might sound harsh, but I just think the hype is a bit too much at the moment. We'll get to tonight's game in a very short moment. Just quickly, the Swans, they need to bounce back as soon as possible. I know they're still in the top four. We take a look at the ladder. They're still in second spot, and they've got quite a lead on Hawthorn and the rest of the comp, but Sydney need to get back to some decent form, that's for sure. It's going to happen as soon as possible. Tonight, the Pies take on the Roos. The Pies are favourites for this game. Scott Pendlebury comes back into the side. Harvey Harrison is the out. A few changes for North Melbourne. Riley Hardiman comes in, Paul Curtis, Zach Banch and Matt Whitlock. Josh Goda, Jacob Constanti, George Wardlaw's out with injury. Will Dawson is out as well. I'm tipping the Roos. I'm not confident, but I am tipping the Roos. I think that the games I want to look at are the games against Gold Coast, because both teams have played Gold Coast. Both teams have beaten Gold Coast by very small margins. They actually met in pre-season, these two sides, and North won by a point. The big problem on that day was they couldn't kick straight. They had 18 behinds. In previous occasions, though, North have lost to the Pies multiple times. The Pies, not last year, the year prior, only won by a point. I think North win. I'm going to say they win by about 8 points in a thriller. I'm not fully confident, but I just have a funny feeling Paul Curtis being back is the real spark plug for this team, not only with scoring a few goals, but also helping out with the tackling pressure, etc. So I'll be tipping the Roos, not fully confident, but I'll go with the Roos there. It's going to be a good game of football at Marvel Stadium. The Saints take on Port Adelaide. The Saints should win that one, but I wouldn't be surprised if Port can get the job done on the road. Port have been in really good form lately. The only change in this game is Kane Farrell back in for the Power. Brandon Vukcevic is the out. Been a very good matchup between these two sides in the last few years. They obviously met in April earlier in the year where the Saints won by 14 points on the road. I think it might be a different situation here. I'll tip the Saints probably, but only by a goal or so. I think it's going to be a close one. GWS take on Geelong at NG Stadium. This might be the game of the round. The Giants coming off a really nice win against Frio, which surprised many. And Jaden Laverde, Xavier O'Halloran, Phoenix Gothard come in for GWS. Whitfield, Stone and Delana are the outs. Jack Bowes in. Mitch Edwards out for Geelong. I'm going to chip Geelong. I think they bounce back on the winners list. I'm not confident, but I'm tipping Geelong because I just think I think Jeremy Cameron might have a game, like a day out and have a bag of goals. I really think they're going to control the tempo in this game. I think the Giants presented really well against Frio, and they're in good form, but I still can't believe they beat Frio. But I think the Cats win in a bit of an upset on the road. I'm not sure if you'd call that an upset, but it's a flip of the coin game, that's what I'll say. John from Knockoffs texted in, he said, why is Jack Whitlock playing so well for Port while Matt can't get regular games at North? Yeah, well, look, John, to be honest, I haven't really looked or focused on Jack Whitlock a lot this season, but I know that Matt hasn't been obviously getting games for North. It's a real shame. I suppose he's just the better brother. we were talking about this. I don't know if I was talking to you or last week on the Friday Sports Fest. I was talking to Ollie about, you know, that there always being that brother who is better in football. And you just have to sit back and wonder why that's always the case. Why can't both brothers be as good? There has been a few in the past, the Jarman brothers, the Dacos brothers, obviously, which we're going to see tonight, and a few others. But usually, if you're a pair of brothers in a team, there's always one which is better than the others. And just quickly on Jack Whitlock, 3 goals last week. That's the main thing I remember about him. But as for the season goes, I haven't really focused on him a lot. But 3 goals last week, he was fantastic. Only had just under 100 metres gained. So they mainly found him, and he nailed his opportunities in front of goal. Hopefully Matt can go well for North and get some more regular games. I wanted to talk about Will Dawson as well. Him being omitted, I didn't like that. I'd like to see him get more games and game time in the back line for North Melbourne. I think he's more effective there, but we'll see how he goes, and hopefully he can get the call up next game. I actually saw Will earlier in the week, and I said, you guys better win because I've tipped yous. And he said, no worries, mate, hopefully see you there. And ends up he's not playing, so I'm really buggered about that because I was keen to see him play. St Kilda, Port Adelaide, we mentioned that. I think the Saints are going to win, but for your sake, John, hopefully the Power can get the job done on the road. The Blues and the Hawks do battle on Saturday night. The Blues without Lewis Young, without Mark Pidnett, Harry Dean in, Flynn Riley in as well. The Hawks, Jarman Impey, Ollie Greaves and Carl Amon all in. I'm tipping the Hawks here to snap the Blues winning streak. Eventually it's got to happen, and I think it's going to happen Saturday night. The Hawks will want to respond, and how they finished off against the D's was actually quite promising. They just had a shocking start, and they're always playing catch-up. So the Hawks to win for me. The Crows to take on the Suns at Adelaide Oval later on Saturday night. The Crows get Wayne Miller back, Riley Filthorpe as well. Two huge additions, one for the back line to get it forward, and one for the forward line to nail the goals. Hugo Hall-Cahan and Billy Dowling are out. Will Graham, Oscar Adams are in. And Ben Long and Ben Jepson are out. Jake Soligo puts on the boots for his 100th game. I think the Crows win by 25 points. I think the Suns find themselves in a further rough patch than they already are. I think questions will be circulating for Damien Hardwick. Does he go? Does he stay? What is wrong at the Gold Coast Suns? There is a huge disconnect there, not only with the coach and players, I think there's a variety of issues behind the scenes. That's just my opinion, but all will be revealed later on in the season, and obviously next year as well. It just hasn't worked for them, hasn't it? Sunday football, we'll get to that after the break, the second hour of the show. We're going to 6:30 today. We'll play a few tunes to wrap up the program. Sunday football sees the Dogs in action and the Eagles and a few other games, which we'll get to after the break right here on 96.5 Inner FM, the Friday Sports Fest. 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You can find the program there, all past episodes, or you head to Spotify, search up the Friday Sports Fest, and it'll be there as well. Just quickly before we get to the break, the head scruffling. And the free kick gifted to Sydney yesterday, last night in that game, which saw Charlie Curnow kick a goal. That's got to be rubbed out of the game. I'm sick of that. Not the action and not the player being penalised for it, but that is an action which should be a fine, rather than you don't give a free kick for that and it leads to a goal. Like, come on now, we're playing Australian rules football. I just think it's so childish. First of all, the action. Second of all, giving a free kick for it. That situation should be a fine. Getting in, you know, pushing an umpire or laying hands on an umpire like Maynard, that should be a suspension. Come on, AFL. It's simple. It's common sense, and it bamboozles me how this league, we're in 2026, and we still can't have consistencies, and we still can't have the right penalties for the wrong actions. It's doing my head in. News, weather, much more sports talk right after this.
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3: Hello, I'm Lewis Donaldson. Liberal Senator Karen Little has apologised for the confusion caused concerning the death of a South Australian woman during the Telstra outage. In a statement, the Senator offered her sincere apologies to the family and says the concerns raised were based on information available at the time. South Australian police say investigations into suggestions the death occurred due to the outage are incorrect. It comes as Telstra CEO apologised for the national outage.
4: It's extremely frustrating and disruptive when services aren't available. And I am sorry for the impact that this has had on so many people.
3: Australia has recorded its first case of H5 bird flu.
4: And I am sorry for the impact that this has had on so many people.
3: Australia has recorded its first case of H5 bird flu.

0: match of the Big Bash League to be played in India. Prime Minister Anthony Albanese and India's Narendra Modi spoke in Melbourne today. They announced this season's opening BBL match between the Melbourne Renegades and Perth Scorchers will be hosted by Chennai in December. The Prime Minister says it will create more economic opportunities.
1: And with India hosting the 2030 Commonwealth Games, Australia hosting the 2032 Olympics, and India bidding for the 2036 Olympics, which I'm certain Australia will support, there is a decade of opportunity ahead of us for more friendly rivalry, serious contests, and increased cooperation.
0: Overseas, UK police say they're investigating a hate-motivated criminal offence in Northern Ireland. The Police Service of Northern Ireland say a man has been arrested for building a model of a mosque and placing it on top of a pallet tower surrounded by anti-Islam signs. It is due to be set alight tonight as part of the Loyalist community's commemorations of the Glorious Revolution of 1688. New research is determining whether the way honey is harvested and stored can affect the taste and quality of the product. Shannon Kirkwood has more on the project by the University of Queensland.
2: Research has compared honey from three locations across southeast Queensland and northern New South Wales using two extraction methods followed by commercial processing. The traditional Langstroth hives expose honey to heat, oxygenation and vibration has been used for the past century. In contrast, the flow hive minimises any hive disturbance while allowing honey to flow naturally with no extra heat and minimal agitation. Sensory scientist Professor Heather Smythe says efforts are now focused on finding ways to show and measure how honey has been damaged.
0: And Welsh pop rock singer Bonnie Tyler has died aged 75. She was best known for her 80s hits Total Eclipse of the Heart and Holding Out for a Hero. To sport, the West Tigers host the Warriors in the NRL tonight, with Benji Marshall's side needing a win to get back on track to secure a finals berth. The Tigers are just 4 points outside the eight with 9 games to play. The Warriors sit in second place on the ladder. And France is through to the FIFA World Cup semi-finals. The side will play the winner of the quarter-final between Spain and Belgium after securing a 2-0 win over Morocco today in Boston.
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5: Taking a look at the forecast now for the next week, starting off with tomorrow, the weather's actually going to ease out through the next week. Tomorrow's shocking. Rain and windy, minimum of 7, a max of 15. Showers increasing on the Sunday, minimum of 6, a max of 14. Monday, possible rainfall, partly cloudy. Tuesday, the rain continues, but then Wednesday, we start to clear. Minimum of 7, max of 16. Slight chance of a shower, but the clouds clear and a bit of sunshine. Likewise on the Thursday, and on Friday, it'll be a minimum of 6 and a max of 16, partly cloudy with light winds. I think the weather is changing and the cold is going to slowly go away. Those frosty nights, eh? Hasn't it been cold in Melbourne? Just quickly, for the remainder of the round, Sunday football, the Dogs and the Eagles do battle at Marvel Stadium, and the Dogs have a lot of changes. Luke Cleary, Sam Davidson, Riley West, Jed Buslinger, Bailey Williams in, Nick Caulfield, Connor Buderick, Will Lewis, Lachie McNeil, Riley Sanders are the outs. No changes for West Coast. The Dogs win this game. I think they bounce back. They had both of these teams had a really slow start last Friday, which cost them the game, let's be honest. But I think the Dogs are going to be the team who changed that, start really well, fly out of the gates, and get the job done here. And it'll be a much-needed win for the Dogs. They're in eighth spot at the moment. Collingwood are creeping on their tails. So are the Blues. A win for the Dogs would keep them in that top eight talk rather than dropping to a wildcard spot. We look at the other game in the round, the Demons and the Tigers. After seeing what the D's did to the Hawks in Tassie, the D's will win this game by 30 points or 40 points. I know the Tigers kept up with the Blues, but the Demons were just so dominant last weekend. Just incredible. I think last time these two sides met was obviously in Anzac round in April this year, where the D's won by 54 points. They had 19 goals, 12 behinds. a few change.

No changes for Melbourne, but a few for the Tigers. Dion Prestia, Zane Puka, Puka make his debut. Sam Grill is in as well. Jack Ross is a huge out. Jaden Short, likewise, and Steely Green as well. They lose three stars, the Tigers, three spark plugs, and I think the D's win by about 40 points and continue their winning ways. The Demons, if they win that, they are likely to jump in to the top four, depending on how a few of the other games pan out. But they're really starting to creep into that top four. And in the next few weeks, I think they can cement themselves there. So it's the D's for me. And then to wrap up round 18, we will have the Lions taking on the Bombers. And the Lions will win, but it's just about how much. And I think they win by 65 points, if not 100. This team is going to play finals football. This team is likely going to do the three-peat. I have been so impressed with the Brisbane Lions. Dane Sorko back, that's huge. Hugh McCluggage as well. Darcy Gardner out, James Tunstall likewise. A lot of changes for Essendon. Archie Roberts, Angus Clark, Harrison Jones, Max Kondonyanis and Lockie Blackiston are all in. Will Setterfield, Jordan Ridley, Ben McKay, Nick Cox and Sada Hooley are out. Darcy Wilmot for the Lions puts on the boots for his 100th game. Brisbane win this game, they're going to absolutely tear it up at the Gabba. They're going to be brilliant, and I'm expecting an absolute demolition to wrap up the round. And if Brisbane win that, they're already in the top four, but a chance to maybe sneak into third spot depending on the result of the Hawthorn game. That is the round of football. It obviously all continues tonight between the Pies and the Roos at Marvel Stadium. It'll start at 7:40 p.m. I've tipped those Roos, but I'm not confident, that's for sure. But let's see how they go. It's going to be all about the pressure, and I think Paul Curtis might just be the game changer. Earlier in the week, I had the absolute privilege to go to a concert, a gig. Engelbert Humperdinck was in town, quite an old singer, an absolute legend of the music game. He's had many hits in the past, as you know. All the oldies out there will be knowing who he is. It was great to see him live in person at 90 years old, still going strong. He's still got it, ladies and gentlemen. And one song that I was singing to was The Last Waltz. And that's what we're going to play right here on the Friday Sports Fest. He put on an absolute show at Hamer Hall. Got another show tonight in Adelaide, I'm pretty sure. If he's down next year, or if he's coming to your city, make sure to go see him. He's still got it.

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6: Yes, you are, and it is the Friday Sports Fest. Tell you what, ladies and gentlemen, how good's Wimbledon been? Now, I know we haven't spoken about this on the show in the last week or so in full depth, but I tell you what, the legends have come to play. And obviously, in the Roland Garros, we saw a lot of upsets. We saw a lot of, these star players losing. What's going on here? But in Wimbledon, the legends have come to play. I'm talking about the top players like Sinner, Zverev, and obviously my main man in Novak Djokovic. Shout out to the Joker. He's been awesome. And he's got a tough opponent in the semi-final. He faces world number one Jannik Sinner tonight/tomorrow morning, 12 a.m. it starts. Before that, tonight at 10:30, Alexander Zverev will be taking on Arthur Ferry. Now, just quickly, Arthur Ferry, he's been impressive. I think how he wrapped up that final set against Caboli in the quarterfinal was all class. He was tested in the second set, that's for sure. Went the full distance. But that last set in particular, he knew how to wrap up the game in dominant style. We look at Alexander Zverev winning in straight sets against Taylor Fritz. The consistency of power from Alexander Zverev has been key to his success as of late. I assume that he will be too strong for Ferry from what I've seen. I will be tipping Alexander Zverev, but in saying that, Arthur Ferry has defied the odds throughout this tournament, and it'd be awesome to see him beat Zverev and advance to the Wimbledon final. Sinner and Djokovic do battle at 12:10 a.m. Jannik Sinner, hasn't he had a really good run in this Wimbledon campaign? He won in straight sets against Struff on Tuesday morning, off memory, yes. The first two sets did go to a game seven. So he won 7-5, 7-7 to 6-4 in the second set. And then in the final set, he wrapped it up 6-3. He had 16 aces in that match. He was quite powerful on the serve. He faces Djokovic. Now, we've seen these two in the past. We know their game styles. Sinner can play a very clean shorthand, but he can also work the court quite wide. And what I mean by that is he can keep Djokovic on his feet and moving. And we know that Novak can fatigue at times. But in this tournament, Novak Djokovic has been just proving to everyone that he's still got it. What a match between him and Olga Alisime, the Canadian. Djokovic wins 7-12 on the tiebreak, obviously. 7-12 to 6-10 in the first set. Alisime wins the second set 6-3. Djokovic hits back 6-3. Went to a tiebreak in the third set 7-7 to 6-4. And then in the final set, Djokovic wins 7-10 to 6-4 in a thrilling match. And it just showed that Novak can be tested. Novak can be taken to the full extent of a tennis game and be fatigued, but still have the power, composure, and those old legs have still got it, that's for sure. And he wins. And I wish him all the best. I really hope that he beats Sinner. And I hope he advances to the final. And I hope he wins Wimbledon for 2026. He's becoming the king of the grass. It's as simple as that. And he's become the king of the grass. His winning streak at Wimbledon has been outstanding. And I really look forward to seeing how he goes tomorrow morning. He will be tested. We know he can go the full distance. Does the old boy still have it against a classy Jannik Sinner who will keep him on his toes? Going to be a really good matchup, that's for sure. Both will be. To the women's side of things, obviously the semi-final today we saw was Noskova beating Kustyuk 6-4, 6-4. She won in straight sets. And then on a Sunday, the final will be between Karolina Muchova and Linda Noskova, and that'll be a great game. The two Czechs going against each other there. And I think, look, seeded 9th v seeded 10th, it's going to be an awesome final. First of all, they've made their country in Czechia very, very proud. To have two of your best tennis players make it to a Wimbledon final and face off against each other, huge respect to both athletes. I will be tipping Karolina Muchova in that game, in what will be a great game of tennis, and I think we'll go the full length and go to a third and final set. In a thriller, just quickly to the rugby, the state of origin. We saw the New South Wales Blues get their hands on the Shield. What a win by the Blues. Never write them off, that's for sure. The Maroons hit back in game two, we know that. We discussed that last week on the show. But the Blues were just too strong. They came flying out in this game. Nathan Cleary in the 14th minute scoring. Then he scored again in the 26th minute. Having that quick fire scoring and having it done through Nathan Cleary, who is such a leader for this team, was outstanding. He put the Blues on the front foot early. And the Maroons were always playing catch-up. It was great to see the Hammer get a try down in the 34th minute, but before that, obviously, Cam Murray had that try in the 29th minute. So the Maroons were trailing a lot in that first half. Yes, they got one back late in the half, and in that second half, they started off well through Selwyn Cobbo, but Bradman Best got a try. Hudson Young, I think, got one late as well. The Maroons were always playing catch-up. The Blues broke a lot of tackles in this game. They just had that element of power and fierceness about them, and they were really tough to stop. Huge credit to New South Wales on the win, winning Origin, and for the Maroons, well, great effort, and to square it up in game two was awesome. We know they played great footy there, but they just couldn't back it up when it mattered most in game three. 52,452 in the house, an outstanding crowd for game three of Origin at Suncorp Stadium. And obviously, the NRL putting pen to paper earlier in the week, a $5.3 billion deal to see the rugby remain with the Nine Network and also on KO as well and Fox Sports. So huge news there for the rugby and the Nine Network retaining the rights there. $5.3 billion deal. A lot of money, that's for sure. There's no doubt about that. Just quickly, a bit of racing tomorrow. Not a huge card, but we do have a feature race at Caulfield, which is the Sir John Monash Stakes. I quickly wanted to comment on this. Obviously, on my socials, haven't put any tips up for this week because it is coming to the end of the season. We are in winter racing. It's a quieter period. I'm going to take a break from the tips, ladies and gentlemen. But just quickly for the Group 3, a nice field. And for this field, I really want people out there to watch closely and watch these horses come the spring. Watch a horse like Bazzable Rewarded, who's at the 1,100 metres tomorrow, prefers 1,000 metres. So if it places, fantastic. If it wins, even better. I just want to see a good run from Bazzable Rewarded, because if it heads to a race like the Moyer Stakes later in the year, which will be 1,000 metres, it'll suit it a lot better. And I think Bazzable Rewarded can win that race. But just watch Bazzable Rewarded. It has had an outstanding preparation. Has always been strong in the finish, but we definitely know that the 1,000 metres is this horse's sweet spot. The 1,100 metres does test her. If you do want my tip in that race, Miraval Rose loves Caulfield and also loves the 1,100 metres, is first up, and her first up record is outstanding. 5 times first up, 1-1-2. She's awesome. She's just great on a bit of soft ground. She's... when she's fresh, she's the best. She had a 1,000-metre jump out, which was on synthetic turf. That might be my question mark. Going from synthetic to grass, I always have a question mark there in the closing stages. But in saying that, prior to that, she had a trial against horses like Recuperado, De Bergerac, who have recently run down the Flemington Straight. So she's had a really good spell. She looks well, and I think she can go oh so close to winning the Sir John Monash. She is always that horse who flies under the radar, who is always overlooked. In this company, group and listed races, she always shows up at her best, and I think Graham Begg, his 5-year-old mare, who's provided a lot of good moments for him. Harry Coffin, the saddle barrier 8. We know she likes Caulfield. We know she likes his distance and his awesome first up. She's the one to be with. Miraval Rose in the Sir John Monash Stakes, along with Bazzable Rewarded to run top 4. If you are looking for 2 to watch as well, Pinstriped and Rise at Dawn at the races tomorrow at Caulfield. Keen to see how they go. And later in the day, in the last, McDane with Craig Williams on board. He's looking really good in the Vic Metro Premiership at the moment, and keen to see what he can do. He has won so many of those in the past. He's an absolute legend, and he's looking to add another one to his resume. Just quickly, earlier in the week on Wednesday at Sandown, there was a horse called Queen Peter. She seems like a nice filly who is going places. I wanted to quickly have a quick comment on her because I know a lot of people have been, oh, wow, did you see that Queen Peter at Sandown the other day? How good was she? You know, all that. 3-year-old filly for Graham Begg. Don't get me wrong. She's a nice filly. She's had 2 runs at the 1,200 metres. Both been on heavy ground, which is the positive. Her first start, she won by 3.75 lengths. Her second start, which was obviously on Wednesday, she won by 6 lengths and she was eased down. Yes, she is classy. Yes, it was a great win. But when she rises in class, when she takes that step up to a competitive grade, to horses who have run alongside some really strong fields, when she gets the tracks like Caulfield, when she gets the tracks like Flemington, she will be tested. And it's about if she can get to that next level. We've seen this in the past. Big raps on fillies, like She's an Artist, for example. That's a prime example. Had a couple great wins. Everyone thought, oh, wow, this thing, burst home, what a win. What a great filly. She's the next big thing. No, you have to wait until they're against competitive fields. It is too early to say if Queen Peter is going to be a future star. It is too early to say if Queen Peter is going to win a Group 1, is going to even win a Group 3, or even a listed race. And I know that that might seem harsh, but I've seen it multiple times in racing. People get ahead of themselves. Pen them, watch them, then make your move come 2 months later on down the track when they come up against the competitive field. It's as simple as that. These are not the strongest of fields that she's been beating. I know they're great wins, but she hasn't been up against competitive fields and she will be tested later on, and it's about if she can rise to that class when the moment does come. And that's where I'll leave that. We're obviously wrapping up the show at 6:30 today. We'll finish up with a few tunes. Amber and Crystal will be up at 7 p.m. with Confessions. If you missed parts of the program, make sure to head back to innerfm.org.au, the Friday Sports Fest. You can find it there. Or head back to Spotify. You search up the Friday Sports Fest and you can find it there as well. Really keen to watch the football tonight. The Roos and the Pies. I'm quite nervous for North Melbourne because they're a team who can turn it on when you least expect it. I think people are expecting it, though, them to be competitive. Paul Curtis, I think, is the game changer, as I mentioned earlier. Scott Pendlebury being back in is huge, not only for the leadership side of things, but Pendlebury is, he controls the tempo of the game. His decision-making is one of the best in the comp, and that's why I really think if North find themselves trailing or even up at times and it's close on the scoreboard, Pendles would be the guy to really change that and be that X factor for Collingwood. And the Dacos brothers as well are going to cause havoc. Without George Wardlaw, it's a huge loss for North Melbourne. His tackling pressure, his speed, his energetic burst out of the midfield to get it inside 50. It's a huge loss. But I think Paul Curtis being back in is the name that's going to really be an X factor. How do North Melbourne's ruck work, with Sherry and Trembarth? And I just don't know. It's a real head scratcher. I wish we had a solid backup key ruckman, and North Melbourne just don't at the moment, but we'll leave that conversation for another day. But Tristan Sherry, he'll need to work very hard, that's for sure. Thanks for tuning in. Thanks for texting in as well. Amber and Crystal will be up next with Confessions at 7 p.m. I'll be cheering on those Roos. Is this the battle for the wildcard spot? The Pies in 9th, the Roos in 11th. They've both had up and down seasons. North Melbourne haven't been beating the strongest of teams. Those Pies, they got over the line against the Suns recently. So did North a few weeks back. It's going to be a good game of football under the lid at Marvel Stadium. Hope you enjoy the weekend of sport ahead. I definitely will. From Isaac Haber, it's bye for now. Enjoy the weekend. Ciao.

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1: A few questions that I need to know. How you could ever hurt me so. I need to know what I've done wrong.

0: And you're listening to 96.5 Inner FM with Amma and Crystal. We are back as a duo for the first time in a while.
1: Hello, guys. I bet everyone is like missed our voices together.
0: Absolutely.
1: Intertwined in deep into your ear. I don't know why I said that like that. It's been, I kind of feel like it's been a hectic few weeks for both of us, but for completely different reasons.
0: Yes.
1: Mine, I don't know how to say this. I was depressed, guys.
0: Oh, no, Crystal. We don't want to hear you being depressed this week. We want to hear high vibes.
1: Oh, no. No, Crystal. Yeah, but, like, I mean, it's been pretty good, though. Other than that, last week I took my partner and I, we took my mum to see a musical.
0: Mm.
1: And we saw the Book of Mormon. Slay.
0: Oh, I've heard that one's really good.
1: It was really good, really liked it. I love a good musical number. And then my partner and I, we love doing escape rooms. We're in our escape room era.
0: Yeah.
1: Yes, they were very expensive. However, like
0: Yeah.
1: Yes, they were very expensive. However, like

0: we took her to ramen.
1: I love that.
0: So it was a very wholesome day, you know, the family. And then other than that, yeah, just been surviving, guys.
1: Well, I'm glad you survived. I am actually really keen to hear more about what you've been doing since I last saw you.
0: Mm.
1: But before we do that, I'm just going to play some messages from our sponsors.
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1: Yes, what an intro. Toby, definitely glad to be back this week with Crystal.
0: Oh, guys, have you missed us?
1: Well, I was here last week,
0: yeah,
1: so it's no one misses me, but everyone definitely probably misses you. You with your one-liners, your zingers, your stories.
0: My zing.
1: Last week, Crystal, you missed out on a couple of special guests.
0: All right, update me.
1: They were some musicians.
0: Oh, lovely.
1: They just released a new song together. I think they're kind of like family friends, but I was joined in the studio with Julio and Mimo. That's
0: nice.
1: Their artist name.
0: Nice.
1: But yeah, like if you missed that show, catch us on nrfm.org.au. The podcast is uploaded up there already. And
0: correct.
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0: Correct.
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0: you
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0: Or your podcasting streaming platform.
1: Yes, yes, yes.
0: And Instagram.
1: Instagram too,
0: at
1: yeah.
0: Confessions Radio.
1: Yeah, Confessions Radio.
0: So no excuses.
1: Yeah, so this week I feel like I am here to listen and not judge.
0: Oh, God.
1: I don't know how well that will work, but I have been judging a lot. And this is actually, you know, a great segue from Isaac's show just before.
0: Mm.
1: But I've been really, really watching the World Cup.
0: Go on. There's a lot. I feel like there's been a lot of drama in this one.
1: Mm.
0: Only because, at work, obviously, certain times we have a massive TV
1: yeah.
0: and we put it on while we work.
1: Uh-huh.
0: And It's been interesting.
1: It's been controversial.
0: Yes. Amma, go forth on your opinions first.
1: Well, first of all, I'm grateful for this World Cup for bringing my attention to
0: football.
1: Haaland, Erling Haaland. He's my new favourite human being.
0: Oh, he's funny
1: to exist on this world.
0: He's hilarious, that guy. Like, I've been watching his YouTube and just like him doing stuff for years.
1: And really?
0: Just, yeah, for a long time.
1: He's just been on YouTube.
0: Yeah, like just clips of him as well. You know
1: okay.
0: what I mean? Just like, I feel like he has such one of those quirky kind of personalities,
1: so
0: that stuff that he

0: says is funny, and you know, just him doing regular mundane stuff. I watched his video of him going shopping, and he just like went to a farm and he bought like all this meat and milk and was just like,
1: yes, because apparently his diet is insane. But my favorite thing is like on the internet, they're all describing him as just like running around undiagnosed.
0: Terrified. And those memes of him, and there was a couple memes where it's like, you know, of course, like the opposition is afraid. Like, can you imagine turning around seeing, because the way he runs is like hunchback. Yeah. I'm like, I'll be terrified if I see this big, Norwegian tall guy, Viking, and the way he runs is like demonic and he's undiagnosed. I'm like, dude, He can't be real.
1: He's like a troll. So like my favorite thing is like the interviewers will ask him like, oh, how'd you get so good at like scoring goals? And he goes, I don't know. I don't know how I got so good. Sometimes I score goals. I don't know what I'm really doing. And I'm dying because I'm like, no, he's trolling you because that's his one and only job
0: is to
1: score goals. What do you mean? How do you score so many goals? Because that's what I need to do.
0: And I trained and my father was a legend in the game. Yes. And I trained since I was a small child and I'm athletically inclined. Look at me.
1: Do you know his mum was a heptathlon athlete as well? Like it's this man athletes. Was actually just like brought up to, he has two siblings who apparently didn't live up to their parents' athletic like prowess. Yeah. But
0: he got all of it.
1: Yeah. So funny. I think one of his sisters, like his sister's working in the medical field and his brother's working in finance or something, like really random.
0: Yeah.
1: But hilarious. Now that was point number one. Point number two was, I mean, personally, I didn't actually think Egypt could beat Argentina, right? I genuinely
0: correct.
1: Was like,
0: yeah.
1: You know, good run. I'm so happy that you made it this far.
0: Mm.
1: And then I watched the game.
0: That was bad.
1: And I was like, and I'm they should have won that game.
0: I'm not even a football fanatic. I don't, you know, like it is what it is.
1: Yeah.
0: But watching that game and even watching the replays, I was like, you know, you don't, you want to give people the benefit of the doubt. You want to give the refs the benefit of the doubt.
1: Mm-hmm.
0: But you can only do so much when you're like, okay.
1: I just think, okay, so people have their opinions.
0: Yeah.
1: And I understand that the guy was actually fouled. Yeah. However, I have never watched a ref tell people to play on. So they play on and then it scores a goal and suddenly now we have to go pay attention to the foul that happened 17 seconds ago.
0: It's crazy.
1: And 17 seconds, people, doesn't sound like a lot of time. But I ask you to go and watch from the point in which the foul occurred to when the goal was scored. And it was like the longest 17 seconds of my life. I was literally just like, nah, man, at that point, just it's your mistake for not calling it. But you can't just get mad now because they've scored a goal. Yeah. Like, that's not how things work.
0: And it was other like aspects of their game too where, you know, it was fouls that were made that weren't called. At the start, he was on both. But then you can just tell that like the ref was just hyper fixating on one team.
1: It was weird.
0: And it was just a bit weird. And like, you know, I get there'll be people on both sides who are like, oh, nah, nah, nah, nah, and you can go back and forth. But as honestly a neutral supporter, someone who knows a little bit but not a lot, seeing that, it was just jumped out at me a lot. I was like, surely that's not right. But, you know, it is what it is. Like, I mean, what can you do? Like, congratulations for getting to that point.
1: I mean, this whole World Cup is weird. Like, you know, there was the whole thing of the American player getting the red card taken. Do you know what? I looked into that more and I was like, that's cooked. That's crazy. But guess what? Cristiano Ronaldo had the same thing happen for him for the qualifiers. Like he was like, it was like two matches or something before.
0: Yeah.
1: Like he would have been banned for two matches, which meant he would have not been able to play in the World Cup. And they just rewound it.
0: I just found that hilarious when that happened, when that came out, when you know, Donald Trump calls FIFA and was like, reverse it. And they're like, after some consideration. But you know what? Whatever. I just think that was the worst thing they could have done.
1: That
0: because
1: was insane,
0: Belgium,
1: now everybody's like, oh, look, whoever wins, it doesn't matter because the whole thing's rigged. Like, even if it's not, it now looks so rigged because it's just like incident after incident after incident. And I was also looking into the Egypt and Argentina game, and they obviously were just like yelling and spouting off at each other. Yeah. And there was a point in the game in which the Egyptian coach.
0: I saw that video.
1: He did like a sign, and apparently FIFA instituted put something into the rules where, like, if you are experiencing racial, like, I don't know, discrimination, something racially is happening, then you make this sign, and then FIFA, the referees are meant to come and help investigate. Yeah. But instead, he got a yellow card.
0: Got him. Bloody got him.
1: I'm sorry, what? Because there was a guy behind him who was, like, yelling out, like, things, and I think they were raising, like, a flag or something, and he was like, I'm literally getting, like...
0: I'm getting, like racially abused.
1: Yes, that's the word, racially abused. And then no one did anything about
0: Jen,
1: it.
0: Speaking, he got a yellow sorry, card. Speaking of racially abused, Kylian Mbappe.
1: Yeah.
0: The
1: Mbappe.
0: Sorry. The, I forgot.
1: French scorer. Yeah, the striker. Yeah,
0: but... Did you hear how, I forgot what country it is, she was like calling it really racist stuff, and now about suing?
1: Who was the team that they were playing beforehand?
0: I don't know, but like, it's just, guys.
1: Everyone needs to chill out.
0: Everyone needs to chill.
1: Was it Mexico? No.
0: No. Or something else, but like everyone.
1: Was it Colombia? No.
0: No, Colombia. Everyone needs to take a breath and chill. There's no, like when, you know what, I'm all for the theatre of the match. But when it gets
1: You're talking about their actual female president or something.
0: Yeah, yeah.
1: But what team was... Are you sure it wasn't Colombia?
0: Maybe it was. No, I don't know. You find that out.
1: I will.
0: As I say, guys, football is about love, peace. Mm. You know, I understand, and that goes for every sport, I understand that you get fiery in the moment. You're like, oh, you know, I don't want this to happen. You know, you get fiery or whatever. But when you step that line and bringing people's, like, race... family, sexuality, X, Y, Z into it. I just feel like you're
1: Paraguay.
0: Paraguay, that Paraguay. What it was.
1: Wasn't Colombia, I'm so sorry.
0: Sorry, or Paraguay. There's a lot of crazy stuff happening and I feel like it's going to get crazier, but Norway's versus England on Sunday morning. It's going to be a belter. I'm not going to watch it because I'll be sleeping. However, I hope I wake up and see Haaland has scored like 5 goals. And
1: I
0: see
1: love
0: him.
1: He does not. He just comes out of nowhere. Like, it's just stunning. Anyway, if you have been enjoying the World Cup and you have some things that you want to get off your chest, you can text us on 0456 965 965. Chances are I've seen what you're talking about and I have some opinions about it. Mm. And we love discussing opinions. So, like, help us out. Come give us something fun to do. But... until then, I'm jumping into one of my favorite songs of all time. This one's called Haters Anthem, which I think is, like, you know, kind of makes sense for this moment that we're talking
0: just our
1: about.
0: Show in general.
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0: madam, madam,
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9: Am I in the wrong?
10: Oh, wait. Is that the time?
9: Am I in the wrong?
11: Stop it. Get some help.
12: Daddy, chill.
13: What the hell is he doing?
12: Daddy, chill.
9: You know what time it is. Am I in the wrong?
11: Am I in the
12: Daddy,
11: wrong?
12: Chill.
14: Before I read a confession, I did something just so crystal coded last night.
1: Oh.
14: Tell you what I did.
1: What did you do?
14: I think, so I woke up in the middle of the night. At maybe 12 a.m. or so, I spend $500 on clothes.
1: Ooh.
14: And then I fell back asleep. And then I woke up this morning to a notification saying, your order's been shipped. And I'm like, what is that? And then I look and it was clothes. Hey, they look pretty sick, though.
1: Were you conscious? I don't understand. Were you sleep?
14: I think because I saw him on Instagram, like, oh, that's sick. And then I added him to a cart and I'm like, I'll just wait until, you know, I'll wait a couple of days, see if I still want them. Do you know what I mean?
1: Yeah.
14: And clearly I did. I don't know. I just thought of that and I just thought it was so funny.
1: That's so funny because there was a dress that I really wanted from Zimmerman and I like happened upon it by chance, walked through this Maya store and then tried it on, fell in love with it, asked them how much it was, wish I didn't because apparently the original price is $1,300 and something.
14: Oh.
1: I said, not for a denim dress. No, thank you.
14: Yeah.
1: And then she was like, oh, it's actually on sale. I was like, stop. How much? She goes, $965. I was like, that's basically nothing off the original price. And then she was like, don't worry about it. Wait till tomorrow. It'll go down further online.
14: Okay. Okay.
1: So I check online. $825. I said, I give up.
14: I love how they're like, you know what? A discount's coming. A discount's coming. And you think, oh, is it going to be sneaky 50%?
1: No.
14: No.
1: It's all right. Always false hope.
14: Let me read out this. Speaking of false hope. Okay, so. Partner, 30-year-old male, gave me, 29, an ultimatum to cut off a long-term male friend who's tied to my housing and work. I don't know what the healthiest next step is.
1: Okay.
14: My partner and I were together for almost 2 years. I'm his first ever girlfriend, and he barely has any female friends in his social circle and work.
1: Mm-hmm.
14: We genuinely loved each other, and outside of this issue, we were very compatible.
1: Mm-hmm.
14: We rarely argued about anything else. I honestly thought I was going to marry him. The only issue that repeatedly came up throughout our relationship was one of my long-term male friends, we'll call him F, and eventually, like, just male friends in general.
1: Okay.
14: Around the second week of us dating, there was a birthday party that became one of the defining moments in our relationship. Before the party, F and I already had plans to watch a movie together.
1: Mm-hmm.
14: Those plans had been made before my partner and I even started dating.
1: Mm-hmm.
14: The plan was always for my partner and I to meet everyone else afterward at the birthday party, and we head there separately.
1: Right.
14: After the movie, my friend needed to use the washroom before he left, so he arrived later than expected, resulting in my partner arriving earlier than me. When we got there, there was a sofa directly across from where my partner was sitting and a wooden chair diagonally across from him.
1: Mm.
14: Without really thinking about it, I sat on the sofa instead of the chair while F took the last spot, the wooden chair. At the time, I genuinely didn't think the seating arrangement meant anything.
1: Mm.
14: My partner experienced that moment very differently. He later described himself as feeling cucked by that incident.
1: Okay.
14: And during roughly the first 6 months of our relationship, he repeatedly brought it up, saying he felt traumatized by what happened. Many of our biggest arguments and breakup discussions traced back to that birthday party.
1: Mm.
14: As our relationship continued, I stayed very transparent about friendship. Mm-hmm. I told him things like, one, I rented a room in a house this friend owned along with other roommates, male and female.
1: Mm.
14: He helped me get one of my part-time jobs. He once waited for me after one of my university exams. He had also had his own appointment nearby that day, hence why he hung around.
1: Mm.
14: He later bought a condo in the area and was convenient both because he grew up there and because it happened to be closer to the bus stop that passes my school.
1: Mm.
14: We had been friends for many years, with our friend circle significantly overlapping, that we had all helped each other with different things over time. My boyfriend, me, my friend, and his girlfriend, and F, went to have dinner before, and he interpreted that F looked sad when I sat diagonally from him. There was also another dinner where we had all together before, and the conversation was fine, and we also took a photo together.
1: Right.
14: During Christmas, my boyfriend and I planned a trip with an early flight. My mum wanted me to have dinner with her and invited F, as she knows him. She hasn't met my boyfriend yet and thinks it's too early, so my boyfriend was not invited. Mum spontaneously wanted to eat somewhere 1 hour from home, resulting in me returning home late that night.
1: Mm.
14: My boyfriend was also upset that he told me just to meet me at the airport the next day and did not pack for me. He also tried to break up with me at the boarding gate, but we made it through the trip. However, halfway into Christmas trip, a period where we split, so he meets his parents and I visit my friends, not F, as his parents did not like me at the time, which I bridged by buying them gifts every festivity to show goodwill despite never meeting them yet. He almost broke up with me again as I did not tell him my solid plans with my friends and then spontaneously went to New York. My partner interpreted many of those things as signs that my friend had feelings for me, despite my friend actually being in a long-term relationship of 4+ years. From my perspective, the friendship was platonic, but I understood why those details made him uncomfortable. However, wherever he gets upset, he would often ignore me for days, and I go out of my mind trying to ask him what's wrong, which he'll then say he has decided to break out with me. I'll then cry, and after some heated discussions, we made up, and he apologizes for his actions and spiteful words every time, saying he didn't mean any of it. After that, I genuinely tried to make changes. Mm. After I stopped hanging out with my male friends altogether for approximately 6 months, he seemed to be calm, but I did not know if it was simply due to him not having any triggers present. I still really want to share my life with him, yet this feels like I just don't want to see his reaction. So when I did hang out with some new friends, I made a mistake by saying a female friend of mine went, although she did not, to keep the peace with him as I feared his reaction. I also omitted the fact that this friend attended another hangout with a mutual female friend of mine in fear of his reaction. But he found out and we had a huge fight over it. I did admit I was wrong for lying, but I also tried to tell him why I did that. Mm. So to address the root cause in hopes we can move forward. Despite these changes, last weekend he broke up with me and he's making me feel extremely, extremely guilty about it. I'm not sure if this is for the best. I really do love and care about him, but I'm feeling really guilty. That's crazy.
1: Yeah, that's a bit rough. apologies for your experiences.
14: I don't. I've never understood, I guess, why, like, you know, why do you care the sex of, like, your partner's friends? Like, if you trust them, you trust them. I can understand if you had feelings for this guy and they dated in the past or something weird and it makes you uncomfortable. But if the guy has a girlfriend.
1: I get it because I've seen people do it.
14: Yeah.
1: And I personally can't deal with that. Like, if somebody said to me, this type of stuff makes me uncomfortable, I'd be like, you're going to have to break up with me.
14: Yeah.
1: I'm so sorry. You're just going to have to break up with me because it ain't going to change. So I need someone who's secure enough to not feel threatened by someone who is literally not even in the race. So it's just like, chill out. I've seen it go wrong for people when they put the idea in someone's head, like, oh my God, I know, like they don't think of you just as a friend, blah, blah, blah. I bet you if you never said it, they never would have seen them as anything other than a friend, and then it backfires. So it might not be the worst thing in the world if it sounds like they're coming from a place where they already had some trauma.
14: I know. It's coming from a place that he's deeply insecure and this is extremely controlling. And it's good that you got out now because, like, then what's stopping him from saying, I don't want you to see any female friends now.
1: Mm.
14: You know what I mean?
1: I don't like it.
14: Me neither.
1: I've got one and it's titled, I, 26 female, ruined my marriage because I got bored of how perfect my husband was, 29 male.
14: God.
1: So, here we go. My husband is calm and never yells. I grew up in a chaotic house and his peace started feeling boring. I craved some drama and wanted to see him finally lose his cool. So I started a stupid experiment. For a week straight, I dumped an ungodly amount of salt into his dinner. I wanted him to snap and start an argument. Instead, he quietly choked down the food, drank gallons of water, and still thanked me. On the sixth night, he finally set his spoon down and asked if I was stressed out. I laughed hysterically and confessed I'd been ruining his food on purpose just to see if he had a backbone. His face emptied out. He didn't yell. He quietly explained that his father used to scream at his mother over cooking mistakes, and he vowed never to make his wife feel criticized over a meal. He's ignoring my calls, and his brother just texted me that he's looking for his own apartment. I triggered his childhood trauma. And now I've lost the best man I've ever known. How do I fix this?
14: Are you okay? What is wrong with
1: him?
14: I'm sorry. I am sorry. Are you like...
1: You don't deserve him, babe.
14: You don't deserve... I can't believe it. You have someone who genuinely loves and cares about you, treats you so well, and you're like, you know what? I'm bored. Let me start an argument.
1: Yes.
14: Like, what is wrong with you? I think, like, you need to go get help. That's not normal. That's not a normal behavioral thing to do.
1: Yeah. No, I don't know who told you that was a good idea or thought it might make any sense. It doesn't. And yeah, you kind of did this on your own.
14: Like, play games get played, girl. Yeah. Like, honestly, play games get played.
1: Pretty much.
14: Like, oh, that's crazy.
1: Yeah, sorry, girl.
14: No, it's okay.
1: But if you have anything you want to confess to us, let us know on 0456-965-965. I've got some more tracks lined up. This first one's by LMA. Went and saw her show about a month ago. New converted fan. I mean, I'd heard a few things from her before, but this is the one track that keeps playing in my brain over and over. 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
2: Let's get the party started. See you at the bar, you was hardly talking. That's when I knew that your heart was scarring. Friends to lovers need a part to star in. Like, wait, babe, let me ask your pardon. This ain't Gucci, this is Prada, darling. If you want something, you can

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0: That was Still Disappointed by Stormzy. And before that, we had Rain Dance by Dave and Tams. Fun fact, that Still Disappointed was a diss track in reply to a different diss track that Dave played, Dave sung. And then we also had Bloody Samaritan by Ira Starr, Higher by Bujara, Over by R2Bs, and Little Things by LMA.
1: You know what time it is. Daddy, chill. You know what time it is. Am I in the wrong?
2: Am I in the wrong?
1: Daddy, chill.
0: Yeah, I feel like that song was a really nice little lead up to how we feel sometimes about some of the people that write in and we read out. Like, we're still disappointed.
1: Do you know that sometimes I wish I had the lyrical talent to just write a diss track on all my haters? Oh, can you imagine that it's
0: so
1: like
0: funny.
1: Every time you piss me off, I'm like, all right.
0: Here we go.
1: Here's some
0: pen
1: bars.
0: To paper.
1: Pen to paper.
0: Yeah.
1: Flowing, you know? Oh, God, I wish. All right. I have one here.
0: You're in your flow state. That's what they call it.
1: Yeah. I'm in my flow state. Yeah. I'll try freestyle right now. Are you ready?
0: Yeah.
1: Give me a beat. Hello, my name's Crystal. I'm on radio. Hell yeah. My haters are my haters. I don't care. Hell yeah.
0: Oh, word God. To your mama.
1: Oh, God. Okay. My friend does not want me to pursue her guy friend while she has a boyfriend. Do we get that?
0: Yeah. Okay. She's very possessive.
1: Okay.
0: Mm-hmm.
1: Okay, so I've been friends with this girl for 11 years. Type of friendship where we went out in the middle of the day and night when each other needed support. I've been friends for half our lives now, so her advice means a lot to me.
0: Right.
1: The issue I have is this. Is her being hypocritical? Her and I went through a pretty similar situation and events after that. We were both in a four-year relationship, both ended a month after one another. A couple months after, we both got into a new relationship. Mine was with a guy from our friend group, which did not work out. We tried for a couple of months, but ultimately decided to stay friends.
0: Right.
1: Her relationship at the time ended because she lied to her boyfriend. She told me she was going out with a girlfriend, told him she was going to sleep, but actually went out with a previous situationship. Additionally, she went out because she was upset about her ex of 4 years being in a new relationship and suspected it started while they were together.
0: Right.
1: She is now dating one of my guy friends, which at first I did not approve completely because of the situation above. I never told her that exactly, which I now realize I might have been a mistake. I don't think she was over her ex, who is also my long-term friend. And the whole lying to a second ex situation didn't sit well with me. At a birthday party, I met the said situationship. Seems like a nice guy, attractive. We went out to eat at one point, and whenever I wanted to hurry up and head outside to join everyone, he would come up with an excuse for us to stay longer. We ended up making out.
0: Okay.
1: He's her friend. He told her what happened. She's now telling me to stop pursuing him. Telling me how I need to take some time for myself and not jump into another relationship, to not pursue him because he's her friend. Honestly, I think it's hypocritical. The way her relationships played out and ended were way messier than mine. I don't have a messy breakup with either of the two guys. Both mutually ended. We realized we just weren't compatible anymore. There was no cheating, no situationships, no lying. The thing is, I only met this guy once. It's not that big of a deal, but the fact she's basically forbidding me to pursue him is bothering me.

0: I like the time I spent with him, and I'd like to see a bit more, explore, see where he can potentially go. She has a boyfriend who is, again, one of my friends. Mm-hmm. So I'm really hoping she's not hung up on this guy and that is a reason she doesn't want me to continue anything with him. I just don't know how to approach this.
1: I don't know if there is a way to approach this. I feel like your friend is being a bit possessive.
0: Yeah, to a point. But I also feel like it's a valid not wanting your best mate to date an ex.
1: That's
0: or a
1: true.
0: Situationship.
1: That's
0: like, I kind of
1: so
0: feel
1: I skipped
0: like.
1: Right over that part.
0: Yeah, I kind of feel like that's a bit. That's valid. You know what I mean? Yeah, she's done stuff in her past, but she. Why would you. Okay.
1: Two wrongs don't make a right.
0: Yeah. Why would you want to date someone that slept with your best mate?
1: Ew.
0: Like, isn't that a bit weird?
1: Ew.
0: Like, it's not like it's like 5-10 years down the track. Mm-mm. It happened a couple months ago.
1: Oh.
0: That's weird, right?
1: Yeah, that's weird.
0: I don't know.
1: That's genuinely
0: I think you shouldn't do
1: weird.
0: It. I think you should listen to her, not just for her, but also just like for yourself. Like, why would you want to do that?
1: Yeah. Ew.
0: Yeah, see? Logically, it just, it like, it sounds fine. Like, it sounds possessive. And then you really think about it, you're like, oh, wait a second.
1: Yeah, no, thank you. Fix yourself. Go. There are seven. What do they say? There's like 8 million or billion people on this earth,
0: why?
1: And you couldn't find anyone else.
0: Why?
1: You couldn't find anyone else.
0: Anyone.
1: All right. I've got one entitled, "Am I Overreacting? My boyfriend ruined my graduation, and now I can't even look at him."
0: Okay.
1: My graduation was yesterday, and on the 7th, my boyfriend of 3 years picked up a big fight with me over graduation flowers. He was getting me a bouquet for my graduation, and I asked him if he could get another for my friend, which I will pay for, of course. I asked him because it would have made my day easier and I didn't have to go to the florist again. Since he was already going, it was logical to me that he could bring along another one.
0: Yeah.
1: He picked up a big fight saying he hated my friend and wouldn't do anything for her. I explained that it wasn't a favor to her, but to me. I had a lot of work piled up on me. My parents passed away 3 years ago and graduation day without them was going to be already hard. The fight caused a massive breakdown. I cried and cried for 2 days straight. The part of me holding everything together just shattered and I couldn't attend my graduation. I felt lonely and unimportant. He has done something similar right before a very important exam. I did pass the exam, but with a lower score than I expected. I forgave him then, but I can't right now. I asked him for space. I feel like I'll never go back to him no matter how much he apologizes. The feelings I had for him vanished overnight. There's so much hurt. I'm finally seeing him for who he is and I hate it. I don't know if I'm doing it right or wrong.
0: Nah, bro, like, it's not like you asked him to buy the flowers for her. You literally said, hey, since you're at the florist, I'll give you money. Can you just pick up something? And
1: exactly.
0: Instead of being like, sure, baby, he was like, nah, and picked a massive fight with you.
1: Yeah.
0: And he's done it before. This is a pattern. Mm-hmm. He can't stand not being the center of attention.
1: Exactly.
0: So what you got to do is you got to leave him. And I'm glad you're fit because, like, I'm glad. I feel as though sometimes when a partner or whatever does something that horrible to you, you can just, like, switch off emotionally. And that's what you've done. Like, you've detached.
1: A real sore spot with you. And the fact that he's not putting it at the same priority level as you are is exactly why you have been turned off. So I understand. You go get him.
0: Go get him.
1: If you need us to tell you to go get him, text us on 0456-965-965. Hope you've been enjoying our music breaks because I have curated this playlist.
0: I'm really vibing with it. I'm sitting in the chair like, oh, shimmy, shimmy.
1: Well, I've got a song lined up, which I was thinking about. I was like, look, a lot of people have been ranting in their stories today, so I'm gonna. So, like, select a song about a rant, and this one's from our favorite friend. I really love this song though. Like, I tried to memorize the lyrics and I couldn't, but I will one day, and then I'll be singing out loud along with it. Well, this is Kylie's Rant by Kai. 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I've got one line. I'm going to play that first. Sorry, Kylie's Rant. You're listening to 96.5 Inner FM. And why is it not playing? What?
0: I'll sing it.
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0: That's 29 by Kai. And before that, we had The Sign by Ace of Base, Dirty Little Secret by the All-American Rejects, Rolling in the Deep by Adele, and Danger by Near Archives.
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13: You know what time it is.
14: Daddy, chill.
13: You know what time it is. Am I in the wrong?
14: Am I in the
15: Daddy,
14: wrong?
15: Chill.
16: All right, let me start it off here. My ex isn't taking the breakup well, and I'm worried. What do I do?
0: Damn.
16: I, 29 female, broke up with my boyfriend, 28, on Sunday, following a fair amount of time of deliberation and bargaining with myself. Essentially, I was hoping he would listen to me and things may get better. They didn't, obviously. He only recently finished a PhD while working in a startup full-time, which was an extremely stressful time for him. I met him while he was doing this almost exactly 2 years ago. When we met, we were both in therapy, which we bonded over initially. Mine was for anxiety, and that's when he let me know his therapist suspected, but not fully diagnosed, that he had bipolar disorder. Was previously on medication for depression and has a history of self-harm. About 6 months into our relationship, he stopped going to therapy and adopted a stance where it was a scam and could not be viewed as a tool to resolve all your problems. I have a different outlook. It definitely doesn't and shouldn't solve all your problems, but it teaches you skills and coping mechanisms that help. Plus, I think it helps improve your emotional intelligence by addressing your own issues and taking accountability for them. For over a year, the relationship was great, but after a short holiday, he got himself into the mindset that he wasn't right for me because he didn't completely match some of my attributes I listed on my Hinge profile by his own assessment. I recall that at the time, I suggested going back to therapy again, and he seemed to agree. Anyway, fast forward a few months and he's close to finishing his PhD, which is, of course, very stressful. I suggest he should start jogging or swimming as an outlet to distress and help clear his mind. He said he couldn't because of the need to get over the line despite having free time to play video games. At this point, it's beyond mentioning that he doesn't have any hobbies beyond video games. When he completed his PhD, he seems to sink into the habit of drinking a couple of beers most days and playing video games when we don't see each other. I consistently communicated with him that it was a slight concern and to which that becoming a habit, as well as encouraging him to explore doing some exercise and, you know, finding other hobbies. After all my encouragement has gone ignored for a few months, whether I'd raise it, he will say, I want to look for a new job or that's why I'm focusing on this instead of that, would then proceed to not put much effort into looking for a job. I felt very ignored, which maybe I didn't communicate well, but he was so firm in his stance, it felt like it would make no difference. This brings us to this weekend. We were supposed to be staying at my mum's house for a week to look after her animals. We went to the pub after day one and went to his usual complaining rant about his housemates being dirty and how he had all the time in the world for his hobbies instead of cleaning. I said not in a malicious way, at least someone has hobbies. That didn't go down well. I clearly touched a nerve because he said things like, maybe I should start criticizing you more. Maybe we should agree to part ways and maybe you should just get a supportive boyfriend. Well, safe to say, that angered me a lot. We argued and he could clearly tell I was rage typing to my best friends about what happened. As the day went on, we were mostly ourselves. And I made dinner, we went to bed. I could tell he was being quite moody and didn't really say goodnight. He didn't say anything that night. When I woke up, I decided to see how he would approach the day to guide my next move. He came downstairs and asked how he could get home because he wanted to leave as I hurt his feelings. That set me off. So I calmly told him that he was right and maybe we should decide to part ways, and he had mentioned the other day before. Without going into too much detail, I explained how I don't want to be with someone who isn't happy and is not doing anything to address it. Then he left. As I was driving him to the train, he went from pleading to anger. It was quite heartbreaking to drop him off and see him somewhat realize what had just happened. He kept calling and texting on my journey back, and which I answered, I need space. I had him on Find My and saw he got back home. After more messages, I replied, I need space. A few hours after I checked my Find My, I could see his location was 20 minutes from me. I stopped sharing my location and left the house. I called him immediately and with an angry tone asked what he was doing, and he said he wanted to bring me flowers. I said, I need you to leave me alone or else I'm calling the police. It's been 5 days and now I haven't heard from him. I'm nervous that he has done something that he will regret because I've never not heard from him in that amount of time. What should I do? I don't know, man. He's listening to what you said, I guess, my guy. Like, you're so valid in, like, breaking up with him.
0: Yeah.
16: And he seems very emotionally immature. But maybe he's just doing what you said. But also, I understand, like, in the sense that you obviously still care for the person and you worry, especially if they're not mentally sound.
0: Mm.
16: But at the end of the day, you're not with him anymore and you tried to help as much as you can. But if you get to the point where you feel uncomfortable, just reach out to his friends and family and explain, hey, we broke up. I'm really worried about him.
0: Mm-hmm.
16: That's your next step, and then leave it. Because, like, you got to look out for you.
0: Exactly. I just discovered an interesting story.
16: Oh, did you now?
0: And it's got some updates and I feel like it's worth reading out.
16: Hopefully
0: I can find the updates because I've got them up. Anyway, this one's titled Post-it Notes Left in Apartment.
16: Oh, that's scary.
0: On the 15th of April, I found a yellow post-it note in a handwriting that wasn't mine on my desk reminding me of some errands I had to do. But I told literally nobody about that.
16: Mm-hmm.
0: While odd, I chalked it up to something I did in my sleep, thinking maybe in my half-awake state, I scrawled it so it didn't appear to be my handwriting.
16: Yeah.
0: I threw it out and thought little of it. On the 19th, I found another post-it note on the back of my desk chair in some handwriting as the previous, in the same handwriting as the previous note, telling me to make sure I saved documents. I was freaked out. But there was no other signs of a break-in, so I set up a webcam in my house, aimed at my desk, and used security cam app for it to record after detecting movement. On the 28th, I woke up to find another post-it note, this one saying, "Our landlord isn't letting me talk to you, but it's important we do."
16: That's weird!
0: I immediately checked the webcam folder on my computer, found nothing from that night before, but my computer's recycling bin had been emptied, which I'm certain I did not do recently, indicating someone had noticed the webcam and deleted the files.
16: Oh, that's weird. Okay.
0: In brackets, they said they were just saved straight to a folder on my desktop called webcam. Today, on the 1st of May, I found another post-it note, this time on the outside of my door, with nothing written on it. And there also appeared to be a post-it on many other doors in my apartment complex, all blank in varying colours. Do I have any legal recourse here? I have no proof except for the post-its, but they are written by my pen and on my post-it notes, so conceivably I could have faked them. What would contacting the police get me into any trouble? If they can't determine an outside source for this, I just want to make sure I'm not wasting anyone's time. Should I consult my landlord?
16: Bruh. Okay, conspiracy theory time. You have split personality disorder.
0: I'm dying because...
16: That's scary.
0: Yes. Okay, so there's an update.
16: All right, go on.
0: Let me just see. Thanks to everyone who sent suggestions. I gave advice on how to proceed, especially to those who recommended a CO detector. Because when I plugged one in the bedroom, it read 100 ppm.
16: What's that mean? Does that mean there's a ghost?
0: They had carbon monoxide poisoning.
16: What? Hold on a second. Hold on. Wait. Are you saying that she has carbon monoxide and what? She was noting it?
0: So, like, what? I don't know what... you know what? Let me just do a quick Google.
16: Can you do research? So, carbon monoxide... like, I don't understand how she was poisoned and what she woke up and wrote that note and went back to sleep. Like, I don't... I love how my first reaction to that, I have no idea what that sensor was. I'm like, oh my God, she's getting haunted. It's a ghost.
0: That's insane.
16: It's a ghost story.
0: Well, it says that carbon monoxide poisoning deprives your vital organs of oxygen.
16: Yeah.
0: Essentially suffocating your body from the inside out.
16: Okay, nice.
0: You might have headaches, dizziness, nausea, vomiting, shortness of breath, blurry vision.
16: Okay.
0: Severe and acute symptoms are mental confusion.
16: Ooh.
0: Loss of muscle coordination, chest pain, seizures, loss of consciousness. Oh, and death.
16: Yeah. Okay. Yeah, no, you definitely can die from carbon monoxide poisoning, but I don't, unfortunately, didn't hear you read anything about hallucinating and writing notes down. But That's interesting.
0: That's very interesting. So there is another update.
16: Okay.
0: There's good news update. It's been almost a year now. While 4 months ago things were rough, I've definitely made significant improvement. And currently there's little reason to doubt a full recovery within a year.
16: Okay, cool.
0: It turns out brains can heal. While brain cells cannot regenerate, the bulk of my issue seemed to be cerebral edema, brain swelling, caused by the poisoning. While the inflamed tissue can suffocate and destroy brain cells, it doesn't always, and sometimes the damage is temporary. That said, it is my understanding that without a pre-incident scan, it is difficult to tell what the swelling, what is swelling and what isn't in a very detailed or specific way. Long story short, I was very depressed and hopeless. I'm much better in both mood and physical health. Though in this situation, those aren't exactly separate categories. I'd say 10 months later, I'm about 80% back to normal. And while it's likely there's a 1%, there is a 1% that won't recover and some cells were destroyed, not just disrupted, and maybe I'll always have the occasional headache, there's no reason to think I won't make a 99 to 100% better in another 6 months. So I'm happy.
16: Okay.
0: Yeah.
16: Snaps. That's what an interesting story. I mean, I'm glad that obviously you're well. But I just didn't know carbon monoxide poisoning could. I just find it so interesting, like how you're obviously waking up at night and writing yourself notes to like get out. That is crazy. That could be like a horror movie. You know what I mean? Like someone who's in deep consciousness is writing notes and stuff and like, you need help, you need help.
0: Yes.
16: But I am glad you're well because that would have sucked if you died.
0: Yes. Yeah, please don't do that.
16: Yeah, please don't do that.
0: That's not good. I was just baffled. But anyway, if you've got a baffling story and you want to share it with us, text us on 0456-965-965. This actually brings us to the end of the show. We're going to be playing out some music
16: this
0: for
16: is,
0: you.
16: The show went quick today, guys.
0: Yeah.
16: Thank you, everyone who is listening. Thank you for sticking with us. We love you. You can listen to our show on the innerfm.org.au website, as well as all your podcasting streaming platforms, and follow us on Instagram at Confessions Radio. Show us some love.
0: Yes.
16: Anything.
0: But until then, don't go anywhere. We've got Very Varied up next, and we've got some great music up next as well.
16: Hell yeah.
0: You're listening to 96.5 Inner FM, and we'll catch you guys next week. So don't go in. Literally come back.
16: Yeah. How about you just stay? We just don't leave.
0: Don't leave
16: whatever you're doing.
0: Keep this station on
16: for another week.
0: Yeah.
16: Okay.
0: All right. We'll catch you guys later.
16: Bye.
0: Thank you so much for listening. Bye.

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6: Hi there, and welcome to Very Varied. I'm your host, Thomas Glenn, and each week I take a look at a concoction of various songs, albums, and artists that you might not have heard for years, if at all. And you know that life is once again at an absolute peak when this show just pops up for another round. Even if the rest of the world seemed a little hopeless, the sounds of Very Varied will make them buried. It all rhymes, starting off nicely. Anyways, allow me to get the Inner FM engine running with all my team of parlor. It's all one guy, you know, with Mind Mischief, guitar and drums at the ready. I'm very varied.

Can you believe that was from 2012? I, Thomas Glenn, certainly cannot. It's just that timeless. Tame Impala, My Mischief, right out of Lonerism, released nearly 15 years ago, and I mean nearly, back when I was still in my early 20s, trying to figure out the world at the time. Still trying to figure it all out in 2026. Anyways, you're listening in to Very Varied. It is only one song in too far, here in 96.5 Inner FM, mainly located at Heidelberg's Warringal Shopping Centre. Still an interesting spot to put a radio station, don't you think? But let's keep those wintry blues at bay by giving you something that still sounds quite summery. Something quite British, to be exact. The Divine Comedy. Bit of a long song title, this one. The Pop Singer's Fear of the Pollen Count. Well, we are still a bit too far away to be worrying about pollen, but hey, music tells quite a different story. Let's open a book now on Very Varied.

flies in yet again. Prince, or as he was known back in that brief 90s period, the artist formerly known as Prince with I Like It There, right out of his ever so underrated 1996 album Chaos and Disorder, the last one that he had released whilst still under that infamous Warner Brothers record deal. Bit of a long story if you want to look that up much later on, if you will, because Very Varied is still on here at 96.5 Inner FM. Thomas Glenn is who I am, if you want to know who carries his vocal cords that are currently hard at work. Oh, and let's address the elephant in this radio stage studio, shall we? Today's July the 10th, and I bet you know what that means. The new Rolling Stones album is out now. Foreign Tongues is out, and it's ready for you to hear it. Oh, lo and behold, I happen to have a tune from it right here. Bit of a funky one. Jealous Lover. Fresh Stones rolling in now on Very Varied.

0: in their 80s, but they sound better than ever. The Rolling Stones' Jealous Lover, coming to you from their latest release, Foreign Tongues. 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Also, the first break of the night is coming in. 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
0: Welcome back to Very Varied. It's Thomas Glenn still sitting here with you at 96.5 Inner FM. It seems like that between those alcoholic sips, those responsible ones mainly, you're still in the mood for some of those tunes. Well, you're in a whole lot of luck, because this next piece of insanity that I'll be spinning for you shortly is part of a huge side project from my many mates from the hills of the Dandenong Ranges, DACT Heroes. That's DACT Heroes, right out of their huge first double album, Sandwich Day. It's 5'9" Asia. Bass guitar at the ready on Very Varied.

Oh my goodness. What you just heard there was 5'9" Angel. One of the many insane multi-genre tracks off of the first Dacked Heroes album released only a few months ago. Sandwich Day. If you want to look them up on the socials, remember it's spelled D-A-K-T, Dacked Heroes. Check them out this weekend after you've finished hearing this episode of Very Varied, of course, at 96.5 Inner FM. I am Thomas Glenn, still giving my Hills pals and palettes a little bit of airtime on the many audio bands that are in place. Now let's quickly go from 1 5 foot to another. It's the godfather of punk, Iggy Pop, 5'1". Let's have some of that bass guitar. Ah, there we go. Perfect. I'm very, very...

5'1". I got a pain in my heart. All night I'm working in the amusement park with a bottle of aspirin, a sack full of jokes. I wish

making the rounds for the past few years, but he's finally made it to very varied Jim E. Brown with I'm Not Perfect, I Am Pure Shit. Pardon me for using that slightly explicit language, but that's what the song title is, and it's off of Jim E. Brown's latest LP, Dirt. Pick that one up in any way that you wish, but still support the artist. I, Thomas Glenn, always tend to do that on Very Varied and 96.5 Inner FM, one of the many places to have someone like Jim E. Brown on the airwaves. Pretty cool guy. Time for another classic from my massive CD collection, if you will. Bon Funk MC's Freestyler, playing for you knoweth on Very Varied. Rock a microphone.

0: And it came and went just like that. Freestyler from the ever so timeless drum and bass sounds of Bonfunk MCs. Heck yeah, it's always nice to take a dip into the past every once in a while here on Very Varied, which is currently heading towards the middle mark at 96.5 Inner FM. I am still Thomas Glenn, and take a little glimpse of these rad ads. Catch you right after them.
1: Hi, this is James O'Connor from the Wallabies for Rad, recording artists, actors and athletes against drink driving. In rugby, I've had some great reasons to celebrate. It's even better to celebrate with teammates and friends. But when I do, I always plan ahead, and it's not hard. So if you plan to celebrate, plan ahead. Arrange a designated driver who won't drink. And if a mate's not right to drive, do whatever it takes to stop them from getting behind the wheel. Because mates, don't let their mates drink drive.
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0: Welcome back yet again, my friend, to Very Varied 96.5 Inner FM. In case you've just dropped in, we have now just stood over the middle of the song list and we're just casually going down the second half, as we tend to do around this time. Now feast your ear holes on this next trio of artists who, as of 2026, are officially ARIA Hall Famers. And yes, you guessed it, Spiderbait. But if you're expecting Black Betty for the trillionth time, well, you've got to remember that this is Very Varied, where I would go down a bit of a different path. Anyways, here is a song that is off of their latest album to date, all the way from that 2013. Yep, it's been 13 long years since Spidey Bait had released anything new, right off of their underplayed, self-titled Straight Through the Sun. Drums at the ready, Krem! There we go, I'm very, very tired.

You betcha. Spider bait. Some of the latter day spider bait, to be exact. Straight Through the Sun. Coming to you perfectly out of their 2013 self-titled album. You don't normally hear about it in this day and age. Still don't know why that is the case. I, Thomas Glenn, just wish that they make another album. It's been nearly 13 years since the last one. Well, now that they're ARIA Hall of Famers, let's hope that that little boost gives us another one. Come on, Cram, Janet, and Damien. We need a new one, please. Well, anyway, since we're back here in reality, you're just sitting there listening in here to Very Varied at 96.5 Inner FM. Thomas Glenn is my name. Been that way for 34 years. Wow, we what a time. Onwards, we quickly hop to the next band. Some of that Osaka Punch. How We Operate, playing for you now on Very Varied.

0: smells just like apple pie. Is he getting hot?
1: Well, my, oh my.

a Sergeant Pepper for you to endure from the Fab Four themselves, the Beatles. It's been for the benefit of Mr. Kite. The last track on Psy One before flipping over, all because John Lennon once found a really old circus poster in an antique shop and he wrote this ever so wild song about it. I, Thomas Lang, would always love the Beatles, and so should you whilst listening in here to Very Varied Bean for the benefit of Inner FM. Sure, that version was from the 2017 Deluxe, but it still just holds up amazingly in 2026, almost 60 years later, my word. And now we go from one wacky out there song to another. Some of that Captain Matchbox Warby Band. Yeah, I know that they're from the 70s, but hear me out. This song is just insanely well made, and it's called Australia. Playing on Very Varied for you now.

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0: Bravo to the one and only Captain Matchbox Whoopi Bang with their love song to this country of ours titled Australia. Still pretty timeless. And nothing like a little serenade for this wide brown land of ours. And you've heard it all here on Very Varied 96.5 Inner FM. And in case you've made it your way here, there is only one more break to go before all the long songs take hold. I, Thomas Lang, will be seeing you after these.
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0: Hello yet again, and for the upteenth time, welcome back to Very Varied and nowhere else than 96.5 Inner FM. Thomas Glenn, as in me, is still here playing these tunes at an hour that is almost dozing off to Dreamland times, but allow me to make that dozing a whole lot more memorable, no matter how loud or quiet it can get. And I have something quite interesting here. Aerials, whose lineup was mainly full of members from Spectrum and Tame 'Em Shut, if you remember those bands. Well, they were briefly in Aerial, and here's a really nice song from A Strange Fantastic Dream, the 1973 debut. No encores, playing on Very Varied.

strange song endings are still very underrated. Ariel, no encores, in case you don't know who Ariel were. It says the boys from Spectrum and Tamem Shud forming a band. It didn't last long, but hey, all things come to an end sometime, like this episode of Very Varied, for example. That's almost at an end. Until the next time here in 96.5 Inner FM, we're not done yet, but this next song, if you dig some long Zappa jams, well, I, Thomas Glenn, am proud to say that you're in luck, because you're about to get almost 13 minutes of Zappa right out of Hot Rats. You know the one, the Gumbo Variations. Time to get a little gumbo now on Very Varied.

Next to you, my one of my many Muso friends is band Sex on Toast, and on those and on that synth chord, we have once again reached the end of yet another very varied. Another one has definitely bitten the dust, but obviously there will be more next week. I, Thomas Klang, will make sure of that. So, anyways, before I head on out of here, always remember to look very varied up on social media. And there's only one good old Facebook. Search those two words that I've just said before: very varied. And you'll probably find it, like it, and share it. But if all else fails, www.facebook.com/veryvaried. 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Type that in your browser and it'll bring you there. And to quickly wrap this episode up, some of that Paul McCartney with No More Lonely Nights, but it's the player version, ending on a high. So yeah, until you hear from me again next week, this has been another episode of Very Varied. I'm Thomas Glenn, and I'll see you then. Have a lovely weekend ahead, and ta-ta for now.

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Dakota medicine man said, "Peace comes within the souls of men when they realize their oneness with the universe. 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It is within each of us."

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1: If this world is wearing thin and you're thinking of escape,

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Remember just how good the feeling was. 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And my family listened 50 times to my two-song repertoire. And I told my mom her only son was gonna be a star. Bought all the Beatle records.

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Now that I'm retired, I have time to listen to Inner FM. I Google Inner FM. It comes up on top of the list. And I follow the menu. 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

0: has to come a time when we must say goodbye. I'm alive when we are together.
1: Amigos para siempre means you'll always be my friend.
0: Amigos para siempre means a love that cannot be.

0: songs, is it?
1: No, Miss Effie. This is the love song from the Three Amigos. I hope it's a hit. I'd love to go platinum.
0: I can fix that for you. $22.50 at my salon. 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By the way, what sort of gel do you use?
1: Aeroplane.
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And a very good morning, everybody. Welcome to 96.5 Inner FM. It's 4 minutes to six. Coming up at six, we'll have the news followed by the All Happening Breakfast Show. Lots of fun today. Song of the Week came from the Motown Hitsville Studio A in Detroit, which I have loved visiting. And we've got two versions, and we did this song in June 2022 as the Song of the Week. We're going to do it again. Next week's Song of the Week, three versions. It's a Chuck Berry original from May 1957. That's next week. Today we're looking at the top 40 from the 11th of July 1971. Next week we go back to 58. Rose and Dom. Rose writes in, "Morning David and listeners. Bit chilly. Dom's gone already. Have a good show. Here's our request for next week." Thank you, Rose. You can stay nice and warm in bed now. Here's Aaron. Aaron, a very good morning to you. Aaron is looking forward to the podcast, loving the Elliot Goblet. Well, there's one this week and there's one next week. And then they're finished. Thank you, Aaron. And Rob of Templestowe, his prediction, Carlton's winning streak to end this week and Essendon's to keep going. Well, what can I say? I think Carlton might beat Hawthorn tonight. Let's enjoy this. Good morning also to Paul of Pakenham. Nice and early. Let's get on with the All Happening Breakfast Show. Carlton won again last week, which means it's 3:30 to 6. Back after the news.

And a very good morning to Mike in Texas, who's written in. Good morning, Cooch. Great to hear you. Thank you, Mike in Texas. Oh, I should say, good afternoon, Mike in Texas. Back to this wonderful theme song, which I hope we'll be singing tonight after the rain kills the match.

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1: Good morning to you. 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
2: Oh, it's great to be back. Another fabulous Saturday morning. It's not afternoon yet. Saturday afternoon, I sleep. I got the football tonight. Welcome to the All Happening Breakfast Show, our song of the week. It's a spontaneous recording session that happened at the Hitsville Studios at Motown in Detroit. Okay. Back in 1959. So it's early, Motown. Yes, and we're looking through the songs of the 11th of July 2020. Sorry, 11th of July 1971 today.
3: Welcome to the All Happening Breakfast Show. Let's see who is in the extra, extra early morning brigade, David.
2: Well, let's go through the list. Mike in Texas has contacted us nice and early. He says, morning, Cooch. Morning, Mike. Hope you enjoy the show. 1971 today is the focus. 1958 next week. We've got Wheels of Montmorency. Good morning, David. Cold start these days. Been a bit chilly the last couple of days. Yesterday was chillier. I'm sure you have the All Happening Breakfast Show. It's going to be warm. It'll warm the day up. Thank you, Wheels. And, yes, I'm looking forward to the football tonight. Yeah, and your request is on at about Wheels. And, yes, I'm looking forward to the football tonight. Yeah, and your request is on at about

0: crazy dog and my daughter's dog have been restless all night. So he wants to request Pleasant Valley Sunday by the Monkees next week. No problem, Graham. Next week, your request's on just before the news at 7 this morning. Enjoyed your Matt Munro's yesterday morning. He did Friday Morning Magazine yesterday. Loved his music yesterday. It was nice and different and laid back. I tried laying back in the chair this morning and nearly fell over. But Graham did it well. Rose has contacted us. Good morning, David and listeners. It's chilly. Bit chilly. Dom's gone. See ya, Dom. Have a good day. She says, have a good show and put in, Dexy's Midnight Runner for next week and In Excess. No problems, Rose. Great to have you with us. Aaron, a very good morning to you, David. I'm looking forward to the podcast. In fact, I'm listening to it right now, he says, because now he's listening and it's several hours in the future. I'm loving the Elliot Goblet. We've got one today and one tomorrow. Sorry, one today and one next week. And then no more Elliot Goblet. That's a longer one next week too. And he signs off by saying, Igamond, Igamond, Igamond, Igamond, Igamond. Rob of Templestowe predicts that Carlton's winning streak will end today and Essendon's losing streak will continue. I predict Carlton might win a close one tonight in the wet. Low scoring. No roof at the MCG. Have umbrella, will travel. That's me. Thank you very much, Rob. Just checking here. Paula Pakenham, he's here too. Good morning to Paul. Now, we're about to go into Groucho today. And before I do that, I have to ask you a question because I'm just eating a mandarin outside the studio at the moment and I'm thinking, if I was going to write, would it be better to write on a full stomach or an empty stomach? Is it better to write on a full stomach or an empty stomach? Answer, probably easiest to write on paper and not on a stomach at all, because the secret word is paper. P-A-P-E-R, paper. Really? You bet your life.
1: The secret word is paper. P-A-P-E-R.
2: Really?
1: You bet your life. The National Broadcasting Company presents Groucho Marx in You Bet Your Life, the comedy quiz show transcribed from Hollywood. Here he is, the one, the only...
2: Let's not go overboard. Well, here I am again with a chance for each of our couples to win up to $10,000. And if any of them say the secret word, they'll win an extra $100.
1: Groucho, Sylvie St. Clair is waiting to talk to you right now. And her partner is a well-known figure from the world of sport, Mr. Perry O'Brien. So put you in, please, and meet Groucho Marx.
2: Welcome to 21. Say the secret word and divide an extra $100. It's a common word, something you see every day. Sylvia St. Clair and Perry O'Brien, eh? Perry, glad to see you.
3: Glad to see you, Groucho. Oh,
2: big bruiser, huh? This is one of the finest jockeys in America. Either that or he's one of the best horses. You can figure it out yourself, huh? Now, what are you famous for, Perry?
3: Well, I'm a shot putter, Groucho.
2: Aren't you the world's champion shot putter?
3: Yes, that's correct.
2: Perry, how'd you happen to become interested in shot putting? Did you start with marbles?
3: Well, no, Groucho. I saw the possibility of traveling with track and field and throwing the shot put.
2: Mm-hmm. Well, did you get to travel much?
3: Yes, I sure did, Groucho.
2: Where'd you go?
3: I had the good fortune to travel in about 55 foreign countries since I started, and such countries as all through Europe and Asia, Africa, South America, and Russia.
2: Did you compete against the Russians?
3: Yes, we certainly did. I was a part of a team that went over to Russia the latter part of July to compete in the first track meet against the Russian athletes, and
2: How'd we make

0: Well, we lost by 2 points. I think you probably read about it, 172 to 170. That's male and female point total.
1: Mm-hmm. Well, why did that team beat ours?
0: Well, their girls...
1: Is it the vodka?
0: No, their girls are a little stronger in the track and field events than our girls are. The girls in our country go along with sports like swimming and tennis and golf, some of the...
1: The more things. Feminine ones.
0: That's correct, yes.
1: Now, you hold the world's record for the shot put. How far did you throw it?
0: Well, the world's record at present, Groucho, is 63 feet 2 inches.
1: That's the official world's record.
0: Yes, that will still stand until another record is put before the committee after this year's competition is over.
1: Well, I hold the unofficial world's record. I do. I got thrown out of an apartment not long ago, 70 feet. You like that, huh?
2: Yes, I don't understand everything.
1: I didn't understand it either when they threw me out. And you are Sylvia St. Clair.
2: No. No, Groucho. Sylvie.
1: Sylvie? Where are you from, Sylvie?
2: I was born in...
1: Ireland?
2: In Dunkirk, in France. I was born in France.
1: You have a job, Sylvie?
2: Oui, Groucho.
1: No, I mean you. Do you have a job?
2: Yes, I have a job. I am singing. I'm a singer.
1: You sing? I don't hear you.
2: Well, I have been singing in San Francisco in a nightclub called the Gay 90.
1: Oh. Are you married?
2: No, Groucho.
1: You are not married. Are you interested in matrimony?
2: What woman is not?
1: What kind of a man would you like to marry?
2: I would like to marry a man with a sense of humor.
1: A sense of what?
2: A sense of humor.
1: Sense of humor.
2: Oui, like a...
1: That sounds like a ship
2: humor.
1: Going down the Mississippi River. Woo, sense of humor.
2: Yes, oh, yeah. Yes, that's right.
1: And what else? What
2: and
1: other attributes?
2: A little money, too. I mean, you cannot...
1: A little money?
2: Yes, yes.
1: I mean, what do you regard as a little money?
2: Well, I do not count
1: very
2: well. It is not important that he should be very rich, just a little rich.
1: In other words, you want a man with a sense of humor who's rich.
2: Well, you
1: What
2: see...
1: you want is a funny millionaire. How about you, big boy? Are you married?
0: No, I'm not.
1: You don't care if I called you big boy, huh?
0: No.
1: Suppose I called you little boy. Would you object to that?
0: Well, I checked your eyesight.
1: You mean nobody has put a chain on that iron ball that you carry around?
0: Not as yet.
1: Well, how about marrying Sylvia? She's very attractive, don't you think?
0: Well, I definitely agree with that. She is very attractive. However, I just met her, Groucho. Give us a little time, please.
1: Would you like to get married in the near future?
0: Oh, yes, I think so.
1: Would 11 o'clock tonight be convenient?
0: That's a little short note.
1: No, I don't know. Sylvia's single, attractive, charming. She hasn't got a quarter. What's the matter with marrying her?
0: Nothing, Groucho. Nothing's the matter with marrying her. I just...
1: marry her then, will you? Let's get on to something important. Well, you're a charming couple, and if I were you two, I'd get married immediately.
2: Well,
1: Harry, you don't have to carry her over the threshold, you know. You can throw her right in the kitchen at the same time. All right, let's see how you work together as a team. You select a dictionary quiz. I'll give you the words, you give me the meanings. If you miss two in a row, you're out. If you get four in a row right, you win $1,000.
0: By the way, Groucho, any money that I may be fortunate enough to win tonight, I cannot accept under AAU regulations, so I'd like to contribute the money to charity.
1: Oh, you mean you're going to give it to me?
0: Oh, no.
1: Ready? What is a Mustang?
2: Ready?
1: What is it?
0: It's a wild horse.
1: Well, that's
0: Groucho.
1: A horse. I thought a Mustang was what I got here.
3: You have one right now.
1: What is a sombrero?
2: It's a Mexican hat.
1: Mexican hat dance, that's mm-hmm. right.
3: You don't have hat. Two right. Get the next two right and you'll have $1,000.
1: What is a regatta?
0: A boat race. Regatta is a gathering of boats for a race.
1: That's close enough, yeah.
3: You now have three right. You're almost there. Get this one right. The $1,000 is yours.
1: What is a silo?
0: Silo is a large cylindrical thing for storing grain.
1: That's right. You've got four, so...
3: They do. They have $1,000.
1: You've won $1,000. Well, you've won $1,000. Now, you can keep it a quid, or else you can come back later and try to double your money. You may even get a chance at $5,000 or $10,000. So go over there and sit down and think about it. And thanks for being on the show.
2: Thank you.
1: Vive la France.
2: Merci, monsieur. Au revoir.
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5: Where are you going now, my love? Where will you be tomorrow?
6: Okay, it's 19 minutes past six, so I'm just got a little test going there with wheels and wondering if that fixes that up. And we got another message from Mike in Texas who says that it's 95 degrees out there in Seguin in near San Antonio. That's 35 degrees. It's also 96% humidity with rain forecasted. That's what the weather forecast says, but it's currently raining. Sorry. The weather forecast says it's going to rain, but it's currently windy and sunshine. He really hopes it will rain. So do I. I hope you get the rain and we don't get it tonight for the football. No chance of that. I saw the weather map. Okay, back to Groucho.
3: Groucho, we have a couple of teenagers who want to meet you now. They're LaVon Fram and Charles Wheeler. So folks, you in, please, and meet Groucho Marx.
1: Well, Wheelman. Welcome to Your Bet Your Life. Say the secret word and divide an extra $100. It's a common word, something you see every day. LaVon Scram and Charles Wheeler, huh?
7: No, it's Thram.
1: Where are you from, Ray?
7: I was born in Burbank, and I've lived there ever since.
1: You were born where?
7: Burbank.
1: In Burbank?
7: Uh-huh.
1: Oh. How old are you, Ray? Around 43?
7: 18.
1: Eight?
7: 18.
1: Oh, 18. LaVon, you go to school?
7: Yes, I do. I go to Glendale College.
1: College?
7: Yes.
1: What plans do you have for the future? Are you studying to be a well-known figure, like a car hop?
7: No, I plan on becoming a lawyer.
1: A lawyer?
7: Mm-hmm.
1: That's a worthy ambition. Why did you decide on the law? What qualifications do you have for the bar? I mean the law.
7: Oh, I like to argue, especially with my mother.
1: Oh, you argue? What do you argue about with the mater?
7: Just everything. Especially boys. She likes one type of boy and I like another.
1: Well, it's silly for you and your mother to argue about what kind of boys you each like. You go out with the kind you like and let her go out with the kind she likes. That's known as the Missouri Compromise. Even if it's in Burbank. Your name is LaVon Fram?
8: No.
1: Charles Wheeler?
8: That's right, Charles X. Wheeler.
1: Can you say your home is in Wheeling, West Virginia?
8: No, I was born in Hollywood. But I live in Glendale right now.
1: Yeah, well, what is your name is Charles Wheeler. That's a lot to handle. I'll just call you Chuck, huh? Does that have your official approval?
8: Well, no, Chuck sort of bugs me. Why don't you call me Jackson? It's more dignified.
1: Chuck sort of bugs you?
8: Yeah.
1: You want to be dignified. Okay, Jackson. As far as I'm concerned, you're Solid Jackson. Is that all right?
8: Yes, sir.
1: How old are you, Solid Jackson?
8: 15, sir.
1: Where'd you go to school?
8: I go to Coover High School.
1: What are you studying in school, assuming you're studying anything?
8: Oh, well, college preparatory work, math, and science.
1: What would you like to be when you get out of school, assuming that you ever will?
8: I think I'd like to be a doctor.
1: A doctor, huh? You could be a doctor, and she could be a lawyer. You know, that'd be
8: That's
1: very
8: right.
1: nice. You could be a doctor, you know, you marry a girl, and then she could be well for nothing.
8: And That's right.
1: She could marry a minister, and she could be good for nothing. You know, that joke is 50 years old. And from the response I got, I suspect you all knew it, huh? What does your father do, Jackson?
8: Oh, he's a television MC personality.
1: Oh, I didn't know there were any, huh? I thought you had a shifty look when you came out of here. What is his name, George Gobel or Pinky Lee?
8: Jackson Wheeler.
1: Jackson Wheeler? Well, what kind of a show does he have?
8: Well, he has from 10 to 12 in the morning, Channel 11, give it the old plug. He used to have a late, late show.
1: At 10 in the morning?
8: Oh, wait, you're on 11.
1: Why is he on at such a peculiar hour? Is he ashamed to let people look at him?
8: Oh, no, it just, I don't know, it just tweaks his own.
1: That's one of the most baffling answers I've ever heard. Do you have any girlfriends there, Sala Jackson?
8: Well,
1: in addition to this one?
8: Oh, yeah, but they're not swinging right now.
1: You mean eventually they're going to get hung? What do you do when you go out on a date with one of these swinging jammers?
8: Well, I guess you'd say you have a blast.
1: A blast? You mean you blow up the school?
8: No, sir.
1: What is a blast?
8: Well, I mean like you have a swinging time. You hit with it, Daddy. Jive, man.
1: It's a whole new world we're moving into. Now, Jackson, what is your considered mature, experienced opinion of LaVon, since you're a man of the world?
8: Well, she looks like she's a swinging chick.
1: What do you think of Sala Jackson here?
7: I think he's a very nice young man.
1: A very nice young man?
7: Yes.
1: You're rather cautious, aren't you? Now, LaVon, this kid may be 15 in years, but he's going like a house of fire. And my suggestion is grab him. Just as soon as he collects his week's allowance. Well, you nice youngsters, and if the world of tomorrow is going to be in your hands, we've got plenty to worry about. Okay, let's play You Bet Your Life. You selected world geography. I'm going to ask you some questions. If you get four in a row right, you win $1,000. What is the name of the famous Mexican seaport and resort town south of Mexico City? There's only one in all of Mexico.
8: Mm-hmm. Acapulco.
1: Acapulco is right.
3: You now have one right.
1: Now, in what country would you find Lake Como?
8: Italy.
1: That's right.
3: You now have two right. Get the next two right and you'll have $1,000.
1: What is the largest city in Africa?
7: Cairo
1: is right. I thought that was a corn syrup.
3: You now have three right. Get the next one right and you'll have your $1,000.
1: Now, I'm sure you've heard of Mandalay, but in what country is Mandalay?
7: Burma.
1: That's where they get all that stuff for shaving.
3: You're four in a row right, and you win $1,000.
1: Now, is that a blast? 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You can keep it and quit, or else you can come back later and try to double your money. You may even get a chance at $5,000 or even $10,000. So go over there and sit down and think about it, and no more kissing until you come back. You hear?
8: Thank you very much.
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3: All right, Groucho, will Sylvie St. Clair and Perry O'Brien come back out here, please?
1: Well, you've won $1,000 so far. If you decide to try for the big money and you fail, you wind up with a total of $500. Now, what are you going to do?
0: I think we'll go on, Groucho.
1: Okay. Now, you understand you're going for the big money. You know you got to pick two numbers, one for $5 and one for $10. Now, go ahead, pick the first number for $10,000. What number do you want?
7: Seven, all right?
1: Seven is fine. Put it up, George. Now, you pick one for
0: $5,000. Three.
1: Three? Put up three on the other side. If neither number comes up, the question is worth two. Is that right? Turn the wheel.
7: Comme ça ou comme ça?
1: Comme ci, comme ça. Das macht keinen Unterschied.

0: The orchestra just blew their brains out over there.
1: Yes,
0: your numbers were 3 and 7. It landed on 3, so you've got a chance for $5,000. Are you ready?
2: Ready.
0: The 49th state is Alaska. For $5,000, what was the 48th state to be admitted to the Union? Talk it over.

0: Oregon?
1: What is it?
0: Oregon.
1: No, I'm sorry. Tell them. I'm sorry, mister. Yeah, Arizona. I'm sorry you missed it, so you wind up with $500. That isn't too bad. Congratulations.
2: Thank you for being
1: here. And thanks for being on the show.
2: Thank you, Brad.
1: Good luck. All right, George, bring out the next couple.
3: Well, let's invite LaVon Thram and Charles Wheeler out here and see what they say.
1: LaVon and Stonewall Jackson, hop out here. Now, you want $1,000. If you decide to try for the big money and you fail, you wind up with a total of $500. Now, what are you going to do?
4: We're going to go.
1: You're going to go?
4: Yes, sir.
1: You want to blast, too?
5: Yes.
1: Now, you are going for the big money. Okay, you know, you get to pick two numbers.
5: Five.
1: Fine. I'll put a five up here for $10,000, and I'll pick another number for the $5,000.
5: Seven.
1: Seven, five, and seven. Now, one of you kids turn the wheel.

0: Well, your numbers were 5 and 7, and it landed on 3. So this question is worth $2,000, isn't it? Got it right?
1: Yep.
0: All right, you ready? In 1844, Samuel Morse sent his first telegraph message. It was from Washington to Baltimore. For $2,000, what historic words were transmitted in this first telegraph message? Talk it over.

0: What is it? I don't know. Take a stab at it.
1: Wait a minute. It's from the Constitution of the United States or something.
0: Oh, I'm sorry. The time is up. Mm. What hath God wrought? That's what he said. That's what it says here. I'm sorry you missed it, so you wind up with the $500. That isn't too bad. Congratulations for being with us. You bet your life.
2: And we'll have another You Bet Your Life at the same time next week. Okay, we're looking at some of the songs from the 11th of July 1971. The first one we're going to play for you in this half hour is John Farnham at the number 35 spot with Acapulco Sun. And that's followed by Alison Durbin, who had the number 6 song, Put Your Hand in the Hand. Here's John Farnham. It's 28-7.

0: Alice in Durban. And she also shared that song with Ocean in Australia back in 1971. It hit the number six spot on this day. Before that, it was John Farnham and the Acapulco Sun. Let's move to a little bit of blues now. And I saw this group in 1972 in Bertie's in the basement there in Flinders Street and Spring Street. I saw this group perform. Number 27 on this day in 1971, and it's Chain. And that's followed by The New Dream.
1: You work me so hard that my back's near broke. My brow is wet and my throat's a choke. You send me hell for 10 long years. I miss my whiskey and I miss my beer. Ain't seen a girl since I don't know where.

It's a quarter to seven and New Dream, Soft Delights at number 29. And before that, Chains, Black and Blue, 27 on the charts on this day. Okay, Olivia Newton-John and Helen Reddy are the next double, and they came in at 21 and 20 respectively, starting with Olivia Newton-John, who in 1971 had this at number 21 on the charts. If not for you,

0: How to love him. Helen ready? Yeah, well, I taught her. No, it's okay. Right, it's 8 minutes to seven. For Wheels of Montmorency, he requested Petula Clark, and here she is.
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0: 2. 1, 2, 3 o'clock, 4 o'clock, rock. 5, 6, 7 o'clock, 8 o'clock, rock. 9, 10, 11.
1: Well, that one jumped out of the gun. That's for Graham of your Lambie that's coming up next. It's nice when 299 comes before 298. I'll have to sort out my sort. Coming up after 7 o'clock, it's for Rob of Templestowe. We've got Canned Heat. As Al Blind Al Wilson had a birthday last week. I told you it would come up this week. We've got the Four Lads for Colin of Essendon, Elliot Goblet for everybody, and in Soul Corner, Sam and Dave and Otis Redding. It's Soul Corner continues with our Song of the Week after 7:30. And we've got Space News after 8 o'clock. It's all happening here on the All Happening Breakfast Show. Yes, later we count down the songs from the 11th of July 1971. And we've got all your requests coming after Space News as well. And we've got it for one for Christopher coming up before 8 today. Christopher, it's before 8. And we've got some requests for Kathy of Hawthorne, Dom and Rose. Take us into the news, Bill Haley.
0: 1, 2, 3 o'clock, 4 o'clock, rock. 5, 6, 7 o'clock, 8 o'clock, rock. 9, 10, 11 o'clock, 12 o'clock, rock, we're gonna rock.

0: As we open our second hour of breakfast, where is he? There he is, David! Yay!
1: It's great to be back with you the second hour. Coming up in a moment, we've got Canned Heat for Rob of Templestowe. And it's funny it should happen this way, but we got Canned Heat for him next week as well. And then we've got the four lads. But before we do any of that...
0: Who made the early morning brigade today, David?
1: Rob of Templestowe did, Paul of Pakenham, Aaron, who's listening in the car, Wheels of Montmorency, we've got Steve and Jimmy from the Doggy Park, we've got Mike and Dinah and Widget and Merlin in Texas. While I check my trusty phone, we don't have John in the UK yet. We have Rose is listening and Dom wished he was listening. Thank you, Rose. It's always great to have you with us. We've got Graham of Yolambi. And, well, that's our list. I said that. We've got everybody there. So let's get into our first two songs, Canned Heat for Rob of Templestowe. And then we've got The Four Lads for Colin of Essendon. It's 7 past 7.

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2: 14 past 7. And Christopher writes in to says, good morning, Kirch. And put in a request for next week. And your request for this week, remember, isn't coming up before the 8 o'clock news. At about 8 minutes to 8. Not after space news today. Other requests will be after space news. Okay, time for a little bit of comedy. Now, this is our second last Elliot Goblet. I know Aaron is enjoying Elliot Goblet. This is episode number 4 of 5, Internally Berserk.
3: It's time for another Breakfast with David comedy spot.
4: I'm really paranoid that one day my car is going to be stolen, so on my car window I've got a sign that says no petrol is ever kept in this car. I went to a shop and there was a sign that said keys cut, no job too small. So I got my key cut into 100 tiny pieces. Since my cousin got amnesia, he's never looked back. My cousin was born with his mouth all sealed up, needed an operation like he needed a hole in the head. I recently asked a mate how he was going and he said, well, I've got mumps, measles, malaria, hay fever, yellow fever, glandular fever, hepatitis, arthritis, dermatitis, sinusitis, tonsillitis, laryngitis, gallstones, kidney stones, diabetes, piles and tinea. And I said, well, at least you got your health. My doctor told me not to eat any red meat, so I dye my steaks green. In the street, people often ask me, what's the worst thing about doing stand-up comedy? And I've got to say the worst thing about doing stand-up comedy is that more and more people are yelling out wanting me to take my gear off. And the next time I'm just going to say no. I'm really paranoid that people will steal my jokes, so I never do my best stuff in front of audiences. Now, for those of you who don't know me, up until last year, I was an actor in a long-running Australian television series. For those who do know me, that's bull. I opened an emergency centre for people with a poor sense of direction, but nobody ever turned up. Recently, I helped this really old guy cross the road. I carried his walking stick for him. Whenever I see a suggestion box inside the box, I like to insert a small indoor plant wrapped up in a note which says, I suggest watering and direct sunlight. I'm really paranoid that one day my shower rose is going to fall onto my head, so I've just installed an airbag inside my shower cap. I used to live with two people. One preferred the toilet seat up, the other preferred the toilet seat down. Rather than take sides, I just left it at a 45-degree angle. It was a hell of a job sitting on that angle. I met my first ever girlfriend on the bank of a river. She was feeding the pigeons and I was down on the ground pretending I was one. But I recall my most romantic moment. It was one night I was just nibbling on a girl's ear, got really excited, went all the way and chewed the ear right off. She forgave me, but for months she wouldn't let me near the other ear. I used to live with a girl called Judy, and we had serious arguments about squeezing the toothpaste tube. Judy liked to squeeze the tube from the bottom, whereas I prefer to draw the toothpaste out through a hole I'd made in the centre. I used to live with a girl called Pamela and we had serious arguments about the bedroom window. During the night, I wanted the window closed, whereas Pamela preferred it open. So we compromised and kept the window closed, but we had the glass removed. Pretty kinky, eh? Just catching my breath. I've got a holiday flat down the street from where I live. That's so that when I'm away, I can keep an eye on my house for burglars. I've just invented grass-coloured golf balls for golfers who want that extra challenge. I recall my most embarrassing moment on the golf course. I was knee-high in the water trying to hit a ball out of the creek, but I clubbed a fish instead and killed it. And because I was right out of golf balls, I just used that fish for the rest of my round. You know, I reckon that fishing is very relaxing, just becomes tedious when you get a bite and have to yank the fish out of the water. So what I'm suggesting to you people is that you make your entire fishing line out of bait. And that way, when the unsuspecting fish gnaws its way up the line, just reach out and grab it. I know what you're saying to yourselves now, why didn't I think of that? Not too many people know this, but 3 years ago in Adelaide, I lost my other thong. It still works even after 12 years, that prop, it's amazing. What a cheap item it's turned out to be. I do believe that I have the amazing ability to communicate with dead sardines in a tin can. And the message I get back from these sardines over and over and over again is they simply need more room. I like to starve for 2 days, then go out for dinner with a girl and try and impress her with how much I can eat. I like to half blow up a balloon, put it under my shirt sleeve, then go into a chemist shop and ask if they've got something for a mosquito bite that's just gone out of control. I like to post letters to myself, and when I get them, I write, not known at this address. I've got a pet pig called Canio Canio. He's the only pig in the world that can say his own name backwards. I'm currently teaching my cow to do the same. She's called Oom Oom. I hate it when you're deep inside a haystack looking for a lost thong and all you can find is a needle. I hate it when you're deep inside a haystack looking for a needle and a farmer sticks a pitchfork into your ass.

And talking of Soul Corner at 22 past seven, good morning to John in the UK, who's now joined us just in time for his Soul Corner segment. And this also goes out to all of those at the Doggy Park who look forward to Soul Corner, and also to Paul of Pakenham. Today we feature Otis Redding and Sam and Dave. And that will be followed by our Song of the Week, which has also got a soul flavour to it. The first big Motown hit. Okay. Right. For, as I said, John in the UK, Paul of Pakenham, and those at the Doggy Park. Oh, sorry, before I do that. Tim writes in, "Good morning, David. Hope you're well. I've been away for the last few weekends." I wondered why he hadn't been messaging in. Tim of Brunswick. Back now and tuned in. A bit late, I was watching the World Cup. So was John in the UK. But he looks forward to the show. Cheers, Tim of Brunswick. Well, it's a sad moment, isn't it? Otis Redding, 23 and a half past seven.

0: Okay, this song this week, it developed out of a spontaneous recording session at the Hitsville Studio A in Detroit, which I've been to. I've told you this before. It is an amazing experience and tour. All the big Motown songs came out of there before they moved to California a long time later. Yes, Berry Gordy and Barrett Strong began improvising on piano and vocals and were joined by Benny Benjamin on drums, Brian Holland on tambourine, and it's really a response to this song.
1: The world belongs to everyone. The best things in life, they're free. Hey, the stars belong to everyone. They shine right there for you and for me.
0: This is Danny Thomas singing, "The Best Things in Life Are Free."
1: The birds that sing, sunbeams that shine, they're yours and they're mine.

Now, the authors of that song were Jim Cogan and William Clark, and only identified the bass guitarist and bass guitarist when we put this big song together. As two white kids walking home from high school who heard the music in the street and wandered into the Hitsville studio and asked if they could play along. They had Barrett Strong claimed that he had never seen the two boys who played the bass ever again and guitar ever again. However, the guitarist had been identified as Eugene Grew, who claimed that Strong showed them what to play. This is a rhythm and blues song written by Tamla founder Berry Gordy and Jamie Bradford, and it was the first hit for Gordy's Motown Enterprise. Barrett Strong recorded it as a single in 1959 for the Tamla label, later distributed nationally on Anna Records. Version number one.

Barrett Strong. Money, that's what I want. We all sing that at some time, don't we? From 1959, our first version of our Song of the Week. And I notice, I can see that Jimmy has already been jumping up and down as soon as he heard the word Barrett Strong. There he goes now. Jimmy knew the song before I even knew that they knew that we knew. Many artists covered the song, including the Beatles, who recorded Money in 7 takes on the 18th of July 1963. A series of piano overdubs were later added by producer George Martin. The song was released in November 63 as the final track on their second UK album with the Beatles, and subsequently released in the US in April 64 when it was included on the Beatles' second album. According to George Harrison, the group discovered Barrett Strong's version in Brian Epstein's NEMS NIMS record store, though it wasn't a hit in the UK. It had been issued, though, on London Records in 1960. They had previously performed it during their audition at Decca Records on the 1st of January 62, while Pete Best was still on drums. But here is the version from With the Beatles, version number 2 of Money.

0: Yeah, the Beatles version number two of Money. Perhaps you prefer the first version, Barrett Strong from 1959, or perhaps you prefer the Beatles version from 1963.
1: 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We would love to hear from you.
0: Okay, let's go through the vote so far. I voted first. I was tossing up, but no, I voted for the Beatles. Steve and Jimmy. David, says Steve, it's beautiful here at the doggy park. Everybody is rocking. And then Jimmy takes the phone off him and goes,
2: we vote for the Beatles. Woof, woof, Beatles, peace and love. Jimmy and Fifi and Steve too. Yep.
0: Thank you, Steve and Jimmy.
2: Woof, woof, woof, Beatles, Beatles.
0: No, you can't vote twice, Jimmy. Gosh, the messages he sends in. Thank you, Jimmy. And Steve. Christopher, to the royalty in the white car. The Beatles version for me, please. Christopher, thank you. Most welcome. Right. Michael of Reservoir. Great to have you with us, Michael. And he says, morning, David. My vote goes to the Beatles. Then there's Rose, who says, Beatles. Beatles, please. She always puts a little rose on the end of her vote. So at the moment, what is it? It's 5-0 in terms of the Beatles. I don't know, Barrett Strong, I nearly did a half each way. I just didn't, though. Back with birthdays.

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5: Okay, votes are coming in. Original for me, please, says John in the UK, as I record his vote. Paul of Pakenham writes in to say... Beatles, please. John Lennon does a great job on this one. Noted. Right. Then we've got the wonderful Christine of Baldwin, who says, good morning, David. I'm voting for the Beatles. Thanks, David. Cheer loud tonight at the football and help the Blues to another win, but I hope you can stay dry and warm. Yeah, we'll be up the back and the top of one of those stands in the cheap seats. But it's dry up there. Just got to get there early to get a good seat. Thank you, Christine of Baldwin. Tim of Brunswick. Hi, David. Put me down for version number one. I like the original. Cheers, Tim of Brunswick. Thank you, Tim. It is recorded. Keith and Pat of Lower Templestowe. Morning. Good morning. Good morning, David. It's the Beatles for us this morning. We would love to... And he's recorded his voice. And what's happened is his phone picked up the rest of the radio and it's put that onto the end of his SMS. Thank you, Keith, your vote, and Pat, your vote is recorded. Wheels of Montmorency, my vote is for the Beatles, David. Thank you. So Wheels, so that takes him onto nine. Keith wrote again, but no, it's okay. We got your message. Beatles for us, Keith and Pat. Got it. Yes, I worked it all out. 9-2 at the moment at 7:45.
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0: taking a look at who's having a birthday today. Giorgio Armani, who died last year at 91, born in Italy in 1934, Italian fashion designer. It's a bleak day. Mick Malloy, born Michael Malloy, born in Canberra, ACT in 1966. He's 60 today, Australian radio, TV host, comedian and actor. One for all you Carlton fans, Brett Ratton, was born in Yarra Glen, Victoria on this day in 1971. As I strive to find my glasses as the print's getting small. Australian rules footballer and coach. He was a former captain of the Carlton Football Club and played 255 games. It was also on this day that US Skylab returned to Earth after 6 years, burned up and shattered over the WA, producing a spectacular fireworks show on this day in 1979. Debris landed 480 kilometres east of Perth, around the Shire of Esperance. Kenny Rogers left the New Christie Minstrels on this day with three other members to form the First Edition in 1967. Their first hit was in 1969 with Ruby, Don't Take Your Guns to Town.
1: You've painted up your lips and rolled and curled your tinted hair.

0: God's sakes, turn around.
1: Kenny Rogers and the First Edition. Ruby, don't take your love to town. It's 8:09. Mike in Texas. Not one of my favourite Beatles songs, but their average song is better than most other groups' best song, so I vote for the Beatles. Okay, it recorded. Graham of Yolambie. David, I will test your equation skills today. 25% for the original, Barrett Strong, and 75% for the Beatles. John Lennon's voice was made for that song, Graham of Yolambie. So it's 2.25 Barrett Strong, 10.75 for the Beatles. Stand by at the doggy park for Christopher, who requested the Beatles.

Louisa of Eaglemont. Morning, David. Both versions are great. I just have to give a half a point to each. Thank you, Louisa. And it was on this day that songwriters Burt Bacharach and Carol Bayer Sager filed for divorce in 1991. And this is what came out of it. They ended on good terms, I think. And they would sing this to each other. Written by both of them. Here's Dionne Warwick. It's 4 minutes to 8.

0: Yep, pick your one, Barrett Strong or the Beatles. 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At the moment, with Louisa of Eaglemont's Half Each Way, it's 11 and a quarter to the Beatles and 2 3/4 to Barrett Strong. It's time for Space News.
1: It's time for Space News. With the world famous cosmological, astronomical, phenomenal astro, Dave Renicky.
0: And good morning, Astro Dave.
2: Good morning, Dave Kushbar.
0: Oh, I always panic until I hear that voice come across the air.
2: I'm here.
0: That's that wonderful, fabulous voice of Astro Dave. Which version do you prefer this morning?
2: I want you to get all those records that you played, take every one of them out except the Beatles, and jump on them.
0: You're a Beatles fan, aren't you?
2: Not really, but that's the better version, though.
0: Astro Dave, we put you down. Takes the Beatles on to 12 and a quarter. Now, let's get into Space News.
2: Do you know what they were called before they were the Beatles?
0: Gosh, I should remember this. You tell
2: us.
0: Two
2: names.
0: Yes.
2: Two names they had.
0: Yeah, at school they had one name and then they had another.
2: The Quarry Men.
0: Yeah.
2: And then they originally called the Silver Beatles.
0: The Silver Beatles, that's right.
2: Isn't that funny?
0: I might add that Evan has now written in and voted for the Beatles as well. Good morning,
2: Good
0: Evan.
2: On you, Evan.
0: As we move to, I should tell you without notice, U.S. Skylab returned to Earth on this day. After 6 years, it burned up and shattered over West Australia in 1979 on this day.
2: Couldn't I tell you a story about that?
0: Would you like to? Go ahead.
2: When that came down by accident. What happened was it was on a planned trajectory to come down safely in the ocean. But we had a massive sunspot, and that sunspot accelerated the height of the Earth's atmosphere and made it dragged it down a little bit quickly, more quickly than anyone could realise. So they had no control over the re-entry of that satellite. It was coming down much sooner and much quicker. And it just, before it skimmed over Australia, it would have gone over Australia and landed in maybe the Pacific Ocean. But it came down in
0: West Australia.
2: Near
0: Esperance.
2: Now, when it came down there, it went all over the news there. All the radio stations had it in Western Australia.
0: Near Esperance.
2: Now, when it came down there, it went all over the news there. All the radio stations had

0: plane, and he hooked a fly strip, bought it, took a piece of Skylab with him, and took it over there and won the prize money. It was funny. Mm.
1: Talking about things coming down from space, a mystery space ball washed up on a Queensland shore. Can you tell us more about this?
0: Yeah, this is a strange. Six large metallic balls fell down from the sky. Oh. They washed up on Forest Beach there in Townsville. And everyone thought, what the heck? This made the news all around the world.
1: UFO.
0: Yeah, the Australian Space Agency. Huh? Who are they? Oh, they're still there. Confirmed that these were debris from a foreign rocket body that came down and landed on the Earth. So a bit of a satellite broke up. Queensland's fire department got up there very quickly. They put a 50-metre exclusion zone around there, and people wearing protective hazmat suits. You know, all the hazmat people were down there too. It was a very dangerous situation, Dave, because these fuel tanks, this could have been part of a fuel tank, we think it was, they contain hydrazine. And that's a primary liquid. Hydrazine is highly volatile. It's very flammable. It's very toxic as well. So they put an exclusion zone around that and told anyone to keep away from that, not pick anything up there. So there you go. It's happened before, you know. We had one of these wash up in Western Australia in 2023 and one in Namibia too in the year 2011. So these things do come down from time to time. This is what this was. Were six large metallic spheres, balls.
1: Yeah, they're huge.
0: Yeah, with silver shiny, washed up on Forest Beach. So it created a little bit of excitement over there for people in Western Australia. Mm.
1: I had to hear from it about it from somebody in the UK who told me.
0: Well, there you go.
1: So they found out before I did. Now
0: you need to expand your sources.
1: Yes, so. I know. Moment I have barbecue and I have tomato and some American mustard.
0: Put your wife on the trail. She knows everything.
1: They're my sources. Okay. An artificial world being created in an O'Neill cylinder. What is that and how does this work?
0: This was proposed by a genius in 1970. I wasn't even born then, Dave.
1: Right. I was in year 10 then, fourth form.
0: This was proposed by Gerard O'Neill, one of the people I looked up to when I was much younger and learning this. Gerard O'Neill was a visionary, mate. He was a visionary. And what he was, he talked about rotating space habitats, talking about cities in space there, not satellites, cities. And the idea was to have a rotating, huge rotating something up there with people on, with grass and hermetically sealed, pressurized, nice atmosphere, nice temperature. Rivers, oceans, if you will, large enough. Yeah, this is something fantastic.
1: Rivers and oceans, yeah. Okay. Mm-hmm.
0: Well, not oceans, but lakes and stuff, you know. Okay. Mm-hmm. And places where people could actually go into space there and remain in a situation, in a confinement there that's similar to what they left on Earth. So why would you want to go in the first place? It's a question. But the idea is to do that, to simulate living in space there. And that's what it's all about. And the idea behind that's now grown again by creation of a cylinder. A giant rotating cylinder is what they're looking at being built now. We didn't have the technology then, but we do now. It'll create gravity when you rotate it. You've got mirrors in there to provide sunlight to simulate day and night. And entire communities could exist inside there with homes, forest, lakes, farms and schools. The idea behind that is if we take this idea to other reaches, further parts of the solar system. We can live in comfort in places like that and use those as setting off points to elsewhere. But this is what's going to happen in the future. We're going to see these type of things in the next century, maybe. Maybe not even in the one we're in. Could be in the latter part. But we'll see these things develop gradually more and more. Larger areas in space there, rotating mini cities, if you will, platforms. They'll start off with large ones where people can work and visit, like we talked about, like you see in the movies there with the giant rotating a torus, like a donut. These sort of things are going to do. But Gerard O'Neill is a visionary, but really way ahead of his time. So anyone who wants to go and have a look, go to Google and put in Gerard O'Neill, O-N-E-I-L-L, and have a look at what some of the ideas that he had way back in the 1970s. The idea is coming to fruition now.

0: because we have the technology to build it in a small way now. And this rotating cylinder would be an ideal place to have an orbiting space station in the future.
1: We'll need something like that also for our multiple thousand year trip to another star system.
0: Well, it may not be that that far. I mean, there is technology they're looking at now and concepts now that we're talking about where we might have not have to worry about those distances between the stars. We've got a new type of thinking now where we can actually fold and bend space on paper. It works quite well.
1: And I know, you fold the paper and the bits get closer. That's the concept.
0: Well, if you've got a piece of paper there, an A4 piece of paper, and in one corner you write A and the other corner you write B. Now, the question is, what's the shortest distance between those two points? And that's a straight line normally. But in a world that is different, in the quantum world, and that's what this is all about. What if you fold those two bits of paper so A and B touch? Mm. Grab each corner and fold. So you're really achieving your aim by going from A to B, but you're doing it in virtually no time. So if we can come up with a way that this works, or work out how all of this quantum entanglement works, that's a way of sending a message through space without any time delay. If we can work out how to do that, how to warp space, maybe we can travel between two distant parts of the universe in virtually no time. Who knows? That technology is way in front of us now. We're people with a stone axe and a chisel trying to make things way back, hundreds of thousands of years ago. But we move pretty quickly when we have science behind us, and that's what we've seen. It's taken us 10,000 years to get from the wheel to the Wright brothers. 10,000 years from the wheel to the Wright, and only 66 years from there to the moon. So they were giant leaps we've made.
1: You could say we're on a roll after the wheel.
0: We are. We're on a curve.
1: I would just like to add that folding of space, like folding a piece of paper so the A and the B meet, that was first invented by Mad Magazine with their back covers in the 60s.
0: Oh, was it?
1: They always used to fold the back cover. We're going to leave space news at that. I'll save my other item for next week. But thank you very much, Astro Dave. How can people find out about all of your wonderful stories?
0: We've got a lot of those on our website, Astro Space News, A-S-T-R-O, Astro Space News. We've got information on our trip coming up too next year into Norfolk Island. And it's being run by Norfolk Island Travel now. We've got a proper group behind us there, a professional group. So we're going over there, and the first lot's going to be Brisbane coming over as well. So the first week will be New South Wales, and the second week will be people from, say, Brisbane. People from Victoria can come along too.
1: Yeah, we just got to get to Sydney or Brisbane first.
0: That's the trick. But look, it's all on there, and we've got a really great program lined up. So all the information we talked about too, Dave, and a lot of other stories that we didn't get to are on that website. So Astro Space News.
1: Thank you very much, Astro Dave, and we'll hear you again next week.
0: Thanks, Dave. Talk
1: Bye
0: to you
1: for
0: then.
1: Now.
2: That was Space News. Astro Dave will be back again same time next week.

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2: Okay, it's 20 past eight. Gosh, Astro Dave is interesting, isn't he? And he's not the only interesting David around. David of Geelong writes in. Good morning, David. A lot of Davids around, isn't there? Yes, both versions are great, he says, but Beatles for me, please, recorded. Takes them on to 14 and a quarter. He then says, great show as always. Unbelievable information from a quality man of morning Saturday radio. Very quiet in Geelong these days as our country team, the Cats, are experiencing losses that we're not used to. Hopefully we can turn the corner today. As always, looking forward to the send-off to the incredible lady of the universe, Denise. Greetings from David of Geelong. Thank you, David of Geelong. Now for Kathy of Hawthorne, we've got Cliff Richard. We've got New Order for Dom, and we've got The Weeknd, no E, The Weeknd for Rose. Thank you, everybody, for your requests. Here's one for Kathy of Hawthorne.

There we go. That was, of course, for Rose, The Weeknd, Blinding Lights. And I'm not sure what Dom's on about. You know, he's up for a bizarre love triangle, New Order. I wonder what he's thinking of in the background. It's 28 minutes to 9. Better get a jiggle on here. Kathy of Hawthorne says, hi, David. Loved hearing my request. Thank you. Voting for the Beatles. Beatles, rather popular. Thank you, Kathy of Hawthorne. And Colin of Essendon. G'day, Mr. Special K. That darn Collingwood scraped home last night. Let's hope Carlton does more than scraping home tonight. I'll be there. What about Adelaide on Thursday, huh? Not as peaceful around Essendon compared to Glenmaggie. Thanks for the last request. And he's requested one of George Krupinski's favourite songs for next week. And Happiness Street with Georgia Gibbs. Yeah. Oh, he likes that. He's jumped up and down. He voted for Danny Thomas's version, The Best of the Best Things in Life Are Free, which I played as an introduction. Thank you for that. And he liked Petula Clark and Bill and Groucho. Okay, on with the show. You can still vote for our Song of the Week. It is Money, That's What I Want. Perhaps you prefer Barrett Strong, the original Motown.

0: A late update from Rex, who just arrived at the doggy park.
1: It's Jimmy. Jimmy here.
0: Ah.
1: Rex wants to vote for the Beatles,
2: too.
0: Okay. All I will say... So that, thank you, Rex. Vote recorded. One per household. It's a different household. That's good. Next week's Song of the Week also includes the Beatles. That'll keep you thinking because it's a Chuck Berry original. And we haven't done it before. Let's look at the top 40 from the 11th of July 1971. At number 40, For All We Know, The Carpenters. Strange Kind of Woman, Deep Purple. Henry Ford, The Mixtures. Cheryl Maona Marie, John Rawls. Falling Miracles, Autumn. That's a double-sided hit. Acapulco Sun, Johnny Farnham at 35. Father and Son, Cat Stevens. Falling in Love Again, Ted Mulry. LA International Airport, Susan Ray was number 32. I Play and Sing by Dawn at 31. Don't You Love Her Madly, The Doors at number 30. Soft Delights, New Dream. 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Bonnie, Please Don't Go, Kevin Johnston at 26. Black Knight, Deep Purple. Hey, these were good days too, weren't they? She's a Lady, Tom Jones at 24. Me and Bobby McGee, Belated by Janis Joplin. The Resurrection Shuffle with Ashton Gardner and Dyke. It's Not For You, If Not For You, Olivia Newton-John. We played that earlier. I Don't Know How to Love Him, Helen Reddy at 20. Another Day, Paul McCartney. Me and You and a Dog Named Boo at number 18. David, did you receive my vote, Graham of Your Lambie? Yeah, we read out your vote, Graham of Your Lambie. We did that. Because you voted a quarter and three quarters, so we made a big deal out of it. Yes, we did read that out. I've lost my place, which is a key line out of Elliot Goblet next week. Song for Susie, the Dudley Moore Trio at 17. Chick-a-boom, chick-a-boom, Daddy Doodrop at 16. Help Me Make It Through the Night, Sammy Smith. Chirpy, chirpy, cheep, cheep, Middle of the Road at number 14. Power to the People, John Lennon and the Plastic Ono Band at number 13. Stay a While, The Bells, Toast and Marmalade for Tea at 11, Tintin. Theme from a Love Story, Andy Williams. I Am, I Said at number 9, Neil Diamond. Brown Sugar, The Rolling Stones at 8. Joy to the World, Three Dog Night at 7. Put Your Hand in the Hand, Alison Durban and also Ocean had that hit. Mozart Symphony No. 40 with Waldo de los Rios, which is coming up soon at number 5. Hot Love, T-Rex at 4. It Don't Come Easy, Ringo Starr at 3. At number 2... It's the Hollies, Too Young to Be Married.

Ah, dear. The David of Thornbury says, I'm voting for the flying lizards. Okay, I've got to work that one out. It must be another version of the song. Thank you, David of Thornbury. Okay. The number one song on the 11th of July, 1971, was Australian is a Standard, Very Famous Big Hit by Daddy Cool. It's 17 to 9. Back with George Krupinski after this.

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3: noise. And just before we cross to George, yes, the Flying Lizards did an eccentric cover of the 59 Rhythm and Blues song, Money, That's What I Want. They released it in 1979, got to number 5 in the UK. Okay, thank you, David of Thornbury. And Evan says, my old Greek mother used to sing that song to me, Eagle Rock. Isn't that wonderful? George, did anybody sing Eagle Rock to you?
2: I remember when...
3: This will be good.
2: I remember when kitchen had tables. You know those tables that were, how can you put it? They were laminated and they had the aluminium surroundings.
3: The strip around the outside.
2: And they also used to have the...
3: with the lip.
2: Yeah, they were somewhat boring. They were somewhat boring. Well, I'm going to talk about a change to that philosophy. Do you know, have you ever seen in the streets, not streets, what am I talking about? The some of these artisan carpenters, they get logs and they've got clefts in them, they've got gaps in them, and they fill them with a polymer and with a colour with the polymer. And it's based on a Japanese philosophy called kintsugi.
3: I'm dying
2: in other words,
3: to hear
2: the
3: where
2: idea
3: this
2: is
3: going.
2: To hide the, is not to hide the imperfections, but to actually highlight them. And today, I'll be unpacking two songs with that in mind. And the two songs are When a Man Loves a Woman by Percy Sledge.
3: Oh, that's nice.
2: And the other is Suit Judy Sweet, rather, Judy Blue Eyes by Stephen Stills.
3: Yep, good.
2: That's it. That's it. That's what I'll be unpacking. I'm looking forward to it.
3: Well, these are two good songs. I mean, this is a turn for the better, if you could call it that. Imperfections. You can't hear me. I don't know why you can't hear me. That's because you'll be on program one. That's it. Okay. Now, let's move on with... thank you very much, George.
2: My pleasure, David. My pleasure.
3: Okay. Okay, let's turn to a song that George Krupinski would enjoy. I know I enjoy it. And this is something my wife sang to me the day she met me. Aretha Franklin.

This is Mozart Symphony No. 40, Waldo de los Rios. There we go, 5 seconds back. Okay, let's look at, as we come to a close to the All Happening Breakfast Show, let's see how we've gone here. George Krupinski, he voted for Barrett Strong, and he finished on 3 3/4. The Beatles finished on 16 1/4. Danny Thomas got one, and so did Flying Lizards. 22 votes today. Thank you to everybody who contacted us. Thank you to Astro Dave for Space News, David of Thornbury, Michael of Reservoir, Kathy of Hawthorne, David of Geelong, Christopher of Flemington, Graham of Yolambie, Keith and Pat of Lower Templestowe, Colin of Essendon, Louisa of Eaglemont, Evan of Croydon, Rose and Dom of Pasco Vale, Tim of Brunswick, Mike and Dinah in Widget and Merlin in Texas, Christina Baldwin, Steve and Jimmy from the Doggy Park, also Rex from the Doggy Park, John from the UK, Wheels of Montmorency, Aaron listening to the podcast, Paula Pakenham and Rob of Templestowe. David of Geelong again says, thanks again, David. Great show. You never disappoint. Looking forward to George to follow. Thank you, David of Geelong.

coming up on Inner FM. What a beautiful noise with George Krupinski. 2 hours of looking at defects in things and improving them. Or something like that. I'm looking forward to this. The Splice of Life with George Moutsos from 11 till 1. Saturday Express with Ronnie Lopes from 1 till 3. Angela Jones, the fantastic Angela, joins us with Access All Areas from 3 till 5. The Boy Wonder between midnight to dawn shifts us in again with Boogie Wonderland with Ethan Lonsdale. He's worked night shift again last night. Crumba Crew with Olga and Crew from 7 till 9. New Grooves with Adrian Hook from 9 o'clock.

I'll be back next Saturday with the All Happening Breakfast Show number 644 on Saturday, the 18th of July. That's next week. Song of the Week next week by American musician and songwriter Chuck Berry, written and produced by Berry in Chicago in May 57, and features also the Beatles and a third version. We go out with a song for my lovely, charming, gorgeous, fabulous, delightful, magnificent, spectacular wife, Denise. I sometimes refer to her as my little girl, and I always try and make her feel happy. Okay, George, up after the news with What a Beautiful Noise. It's 2.5 minutes to nine. Bye, all. When my little girl is smiling.

And as we wave goodbye to the good ship, the all-happening breakfast show, the captain of the vessel, David Kuchmar, will be back next Saturday. What a great program he does. He's always there smiling, and he is an entertainer, to say the very least. It's a great program to listen to. Every Saturday between, dawn and 9 o'clock. In the meantime...

Well, good morning again and welcome to another 2 hours of beautiful noise. My name's George Krupinski, and if you've never listened to the program before, it's all about unpacking the lyrics of songs, looking at the emotional journey that has been created by the arts themselves and how it relates to our experience of life. Today, there'll be two songs, When a Man Loves a Woman by Percy Sledge and Sweet Judy Blue Eyes by Stephen Stills from a magnificent group that I rather enjoy. And the two songs have one broken heart that applies. Each man has had an experience that has broken his heart, but they have two very different understandings of love, two very different outcomes as a result of the breakup, which I'm looking forward to unpacking. But in the meantime, let's start off the relationship program with a pretty appropriate track, I think. Johnny O'Keefe in 1964 recorded She Wears My Ring.

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That's a group called the Nylons, who recorded this in 1987. It's a cover of a track that was recorded firstly, I think, by the Turtles back in the late 60s, Happy Together. This is a song about romance, and it sort of fits into the program because today I'm going to talk about two tracks talking about love. Two men who wrote songs and sang songs, their own songs, about their experience with love. One did it a hard way and the other one hard, but there was something in it that I thought was pretty magical. And we'll talk about both of those. One is called When a Man Loves a Woman by Percy Sledge, which we'll do first, and Crosby, Stills and Nash, Sweet Judy Blue Eyes. Magnificent music. Looking forward to unpacking that one. In the meantime, Mr. Frank Sinatra is taking a chance on love. Yep, same theme.

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'Cause you're home. Tobacco Road. It's a bit of a blues song, and appropriately, it's by a group called themselves the Nashville Teens. What I find interesting is that they come from Surrey in England. But why not? That's blues. They love it. And that was recorded back in 1964. You're tuned to 96.5 Inner FM. I'm George Krupinski. The program is called What a Beautiful Noise. And shortly, I'll be unpacking the first of the two songs today. The song by Percy Sledge when he sat down and wrote about the anguish that he was going through as a result of a breakup. And not only did he write the song, he introduced it to an audience that was totally unsuspecting, and even the band members were unsuspecting, because he just wanted to get it off his chest. He did. And as a result of it, he got a hit. So what came out of pain actually was profit, and we'll talk about that shortly. Percy Sledge, When a Man Loves a Woman. But before that, a bit of the soul mama herself. We've had her on a number of programs now, but I love her voice. Aretha Franklin with Chains of Fools.

Queen of Soul, Aretha Franklin, from 1992, Chain of Fools. Well, we've got Tim listening to the program. G'day, Tim. He said a very good morning, George. Hope you're well today. Tuned in and looking forward to the show. Good on you, Tim. Nice to hear that you're about. We've also got Christopher. Good morning, Big G. Looking forward to the show. And he also has got a suggestion. He said, hi, Big G. A suggestion for a future unpacking is Desperately Wanting by Better Than Ezra. An interesting look into childhood friendships, the pain of lost innocence when getting older, and the growing distance between people as they grow. That sounds fascinating. Christopher, thank you for that. I'll have a look. I appreciate the suggestion. And if anyone else has a track that they would like me to unpack, please let me know. Text direct to the studio. You can let me know in the next hour and a half. The number here is 0456-965-965. 0456-965-965. Well, let's have a look at the first of the two unpacks today. And both songs, as I indicated earlier on, both songs related to a man going through a breakup. But there are two very different understandings of love. And let's deal with the first one. Percy Sledge, When a Man Loves a Woman, it was born out of, well, you could say raw heartbreak. He was a hospital orderly, obviously a singer with a band, this song was released in 1966. It made number one, but it all came about as a result of Sledge being laid off from his work on a construction job, from hospital orderly to construction job. And shortly after, his girlfriend left him to pursue a modelling career. Now, while performing with his band, the Esquires, at a club in Alabama, Sledge was so devastated by the split that he couldn't focus on their planned set. He asked his bandmates to play a slow, basic blues riff. And Sledge improvised the entire vocal melody and lyrics on stage. The original title he screamed out into the microphone was, Why Did You Leave Me, Baby? Oh, talk about a tragic title. Why Did You Leave Me, Baby? Now, there was a local radio DJ who listened to the band's emotional performance, and he invited them to record the track at his studio. He loved the feeling of the song, but told Sledge the lyrics were too negative. Why did you leave me, baby? He suggested rewriting it to focus on what happens when a man loves a woman, turning a bitter breakup track into an unconditional anthem of devotion, which I don't think it is. But nonetheless, let's have a look at the lyrics as we do, and then we'll play the track, and then I'll unpack it, as it were. So, quote, When a man loves a woman, can't keep his mind on nothing else. He'll change the world for the good thing he's found. If she's bad, he can't see it. She can do no wrong. Turn his back on his best friend if he put her down. When a man loves a woman, spend his very last dime trying to hold on to what he needs. He'd give up all his comforts, sleep out in the rain, if she said that's the way it ought to be. Well, this man loves a woman. I gave you everything that I had, trying to hold on to your heartless love. Baby, please don't treat me bad. When a man loves a woman, down deep in his soul, she can bring him such misery. If she's playing him for a fool, he's the last to know. Loving eyes can never see. Well, this man loves a woman. I gave you everything that I had, trying to hold on to your heartless love. Baby, please don't treat me bad. When a man loves a woman, down deep in his soul, she can bring him such misery. If she's playing him for a fool, he's the last one to know. Loving eyes can never see. When a man loves a woman, he can do her no wrong. He can never want some other woman. Yep, when a man loves a woman, I know exactly how he feels. 'Cause baby, I'm a man. When a man loves a woman, I know exactly how he feels.

When a Man Loves a Woman, Mr. Percy Sledge. Well, to my mind, When a Man Loves a Woman isn't really a love song. I think it's more about a song about what happens when love becomes all-consuming. Percy Sledge wasn't just imagining heartbreak, he was living it. On stage at the time he first performed the song, he changed the lyrics slightly to please the producer, but nonetheless, the message was basically the same. They poured out of him on stage after the woman had left him. And the focus was shifted, but not all that much. And I think, to me, the passion lies in a timeless question. When does love lift us up? When does it start to eat us up? So let's unpack it. The first line, when a man loves a woman, can't keep his mind on nothing else. To me, that's not my understanding of love. That describes obsession. And I've been there. I think a lot of us have. We've all experienced moments when someone occupies our thoughts almost constantly, when we're sort of desperately hoping they're feeling and thinking the same way about us. It's exhilarating. It's also exhausting. And for me, the song begins where reason, common sense is already beginning to let go. He'll change the world for the good things he's found. Oh, now there's something to admire and recognize here, I think at least. Love expands our willingness to sacrifice. Yes, people work harder. They become kinder, I believe. It's amazing what you do when you feel good about yourself and the world around you. People take risks. They travel continents. They build homes. And they raise families. Love brings out our best, for the most part. The question doesn't appear in the lyrics, but it's implied. How much should we change? Because there's a difference between growing because of someone and losing yourself to someone. Both imply change. It's just a matter of how we go about it. The next line is, if she's bad, he can't see it. She can do no wrong. Now, I reckon this is one of the song's greatest wisdoms, because love changes perception. Not because we're silly, but because love influences our attention. We notice things that conform to what we want to see and disregard the rest. I was reminded of that song by Simon Garfunkel. You know, the boxer? The lyrics go, I'm just a poor boy, though my story's seldom told. I've squandered my resistance for a pocket full of mumbles, such as promises. All lies and jest, still a man hears what he wants to hear and disregards the rest. It's a common theme used in a number of songs. I think at least about four that I looked up. Things that contradict our world, we minimize. We explain away warning signs. We see what supports the story we want to believe. Yep, love truly isn't blind. It simply looks through very forgiving eyes. She can do no wrong, the lyrics say. Then they go on to say, turn his back on his best friend if he put her down. Because love changes loyalty, sometimes beautifully, sometimes dangerously. A healthy relationship, it deepens our world. An unhealthy one gradually narrows it. The people who know us best sometimes see things we can't see, or perhaps we don't want to see. The value of a friend you can trust. Yeah, not because they're always right, but because they stand outside the emotional storm that you're experiencing that sometimes strips our reason and can look at it objectively. Sometimes we listen, sometimes we don't. Goes on to say, spend his very last dime trying to hold on to what he needs. Ooh. But did you pick the change? He stopped saying what he loves. He's saying now what he needs. Let me read that again. Spend his very last dime trying to hold on to what he needs. The needs, well, that sort of feels critical, doesn't it? Because now there's risk involved. Another person becomes responsible for his emotional survival, his needs. Goes on to say he'd give up all his comforts, sleep out in the rain. I read that and I must admit I laughed. Question, would you sleep out in the rain to preserve a relationship? Would you? He's exaggerating, I accept that, but parents instinctively understand that love involves sacrifice. Well, perhaps most do. Partners understand it too. The issue isn't sacrifice itself. It's whether
the sacrifice is freely given. In Percy's case, it seems to be driven, at least it seems to me, to be driven by a fear of loss. The lyrics go on, well, this man loves a woman. I gave you everything that I had. And this is where the song becomes even more personal, I think. I'm not singing about my fellow man, he says. This is me. I'm this man. Percy Sledge steps out from behind the words. He's no longer describing love. He's confessing it. Then it goes on to say, trying to hold on to your heartless love. Oh, what a painful contradiction. Heartless, yet loved. I don't know about you, but there was a film, and I think it was around about the 2000 mark. It was called He's Not That Into You. I never saw it, but I saw enough of the adverts about it to understand what it meant. It was basically, as I understand it, a romantic comedy drama that explored the complications of the dating world. Now, it's an ancient road. I've been down in the past, and I suspect I'm not alone, but in this case, it's the ending of a longer relationship, not just dating, but a longer relationship. And sometimes we continue loving someone long after they've stopped loving us in the same way. Apparently, according to the lyrics, she's no longer that into him. The heart doesn't always reboot as quickly as reality. It goes on to say, baby, please don't treat me bad. Oof. There's enormous vulnerability here. Not pride. He's not angry. Just a plea. Then he says, down deep in his soul, she can bring him such misery. So the same person capable of bringing out our greatest joy can also bring our deepest sorrow, because love magnifies the experience. The greater the emotional investment, the greater the emotional risk. Then the lyrics go on, if she's playing him for a fool, he's the last one to know. Why? Why is he the last one to know? Because it's putting a huge hole in the story he's been telling himself. Because if he admits the truth, he threatens the very future he's trying to preserve. He's putting off accepting the painful reality, not because he's stupid, but perhaps because he's extraordinarily resilient. He's hoping she may change her mind. Then it goes, loving eyes can never see. That goes back to this business of love being blind, doesn't it? It doesn't literally blind us, but emotions shape our perception, as I said earlier on. We see through our expectations what we want, what we're afraid of, what we hope for. Percy Sledge understood that, I think. He can do her no wrong. He can never want some other girl. Ooh. So he's put all his eggs in one basket. He's offering commitment. Lovely stuff. And that's what we all want in a partner. But taken to its extreme, if all meaning becomes invested in one relationship, the loss of that relationship threatens the very person we've become. Suddenly, we're not just grieving the loss of someone we love. We're trying to rediscover who we are without them. People talk about being lost without their partner. And in a sense, I went through that when Eva died. I went from us to me. It was very disorientating. It's not just because we've lost a relationship. I lost a version of me that existed inside of it. And I had to, in a sense, reinvent myself. And that's where radio, for me, was a saviour at the time. It became part of my process of dealing with that change in my identity. And he goes on to say, I know exactly how he feels, because, baby, I'm a man. Oof. The song ends basically where it began, and now we understand why. He's making a general observation. He was telling his story about his experience. The deeper theme, well, I don't think, as I said earlier on, I don't think this song is about romantic love. I think it's a song about emotional attachment. It's about the danger of letting another person become the sole source of our identity, security, and happiness. And it happens. And I wonder whether Percy Sledge accidentally revealed one of love's greatest paradoxes. It has the power to make us more generous, more courageous, and more compassionate than we ever imagined.
But if we're not careful, it can also get us to surrender good judgment, friends, and even our sense of self. I think healthy love says, I experience joy in your existence, and unhealthy attachments, which is what I'm getting from Percy Sledge, I can't exist without you. The core feeling may be similar. The outcomes, well, they're outlined by Percy Sledge. My next unpacking, Judy Blue Eyes by Crosby, Stills and Nash, has a similar theme of a broken heart, but these songs have two very different understandings of love. Be back with more.

From the album Sleeping with the Past, the great voice of Elton John. What a great collaboration he had with Bernie Taupin back in those halcyon days of English rock. Healing Hands, Elton John. And before that, a bit of Rose Coloured Glasses by the great Johnny Farnham. You're tuned to 96.5 Inner FM. The program's called What a Beautiful Noise. And as you've probably gathered, we're looking to unpack two songs. The first was When a Man Loves a Woman by Percy Sledge. And the next one I'm having a look at is Crosby, Stills and Nash. In fact, it's Stephen Stills who wrote this and sang Sweet Judy Blue Eyes, a different approach altogether. And I've got a message from Graham Lang. He says, when a man loves a woman, to me the man shows vulnerability no one else sees when it comes to commitment of unconditional love. That's true, Graham. You're quite right. It's all internal. It's our experience. And it's a wondrous thing. And I do say, and I make this point very clearly, as I've done before, these are my comments, these are my views, these are my perceptions of reality as a result of my own experiences. So see them that way. You've got your own way of looking at these lyrics. You've had your own experiences. And so all this does is give us the opportunity of revisiting aspects of our lives that perhaps we've put aside. They still impact on our behaviour, but sometimes we don't often reflect on them. And that's the beautiful part, I think, of the lyrics that we hear from some of these songs. They're absolutely beautiful because they're expressing the life journey of some individual. And yes, they include pain, but that's part of the processes of life. That's part of the learning processes of life. And that's what I love about this program, in the sense that I'm listening to and looking at and thinking about the journey of another man and thinking about my own life as I do it. So it's, to me, a very fulfilling exercise, very fulfilling indeed. Let's continue the music. Mr. Doug Parkinson, one of the greats of Australian music. This is a song that was part of the 60s, a very deep part of the 60s, and I remember Mr. Parkinson very well on stage in black and white. Here he is, Without You.

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John English, a man who I always remember as having sort of the continuous black eyes. But nonetheless, this was recorded back in 1978 and released from an album called Words Are Not Enough, which is the name of the track itself. And I think Helen Reddy recorded this the following year. But nonetheless, it got him into the top 10, and it sounds good. John English with Words Are Not Enough. Let's move on now to Savage Gardens. This is a Australian pop duo that won the 1997 ARIA Music Award for both Single of the Year and the highest selling single with this particular track. It made number one in most countries, I believe. What more can I say? Savage Garden, and Truly, Madly, Deeply. There you go. And after that, we'll be unpacking Sweet Judy Blue Eyes.